0: the job, how many classes they're going to take, what classes they should be taking, and moving away from home. I'm not going to have mom or dad there to help me with everything anymore.
1: Rigdon says reassurance, planning, and access to information can go a long way in easing that stress. Holding off on spring yard cleanup could help protect pollinators across Saskatchewan. The province is encouraging residents to wait before raking leaves and clearing garden debris, as many insects rely on that cover to survive during the winter. Beth Dolmage with the Ministry of Environment says those materials act as a shelter.
2: We like to say, wait until it's 10 degrees outside consistently. Let those insects sort of wake up to a nice, consistent, warm temperature, and it benefits everyone.
1: Dolmage says early cleanup can disrupt species like ladybugs and native bees before they emerge. And a Moose Jaw fundraiser is set to support people facing housing challenges in the community. Bobby's Place is hosting the Square One community with a fundraiser on May 6th, with lunch and supper options available. Della Ferguson, board president of Square One, says the goal is to raise funds for supportive housing services.
3: We are hosting our Bobby's Place fundraiser on May the 6th, and we're excited to offer two options for folks.
1: Tickets are limited to 100 per seating, with proceeds supporting programs that provide housing and daily support for those in need.
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1: It was a busy but successful weekend for local high school athletes. There was a number of regional badminton champions and track and field winners from over the weekend. Also, a Moose Jaw track and field athlete broke a 40-year-old record this past weekend. See pictures and the full write-up in our article on discovermoosejaw.com. Local baseball hit the diamonds over the weekend. The 18U AA Canucks dropped all four of their opening weekend contests, while the 15U AAA squad took a weekend split against the Regina Wolfpack. Additionally, it's opening day for Moose Jaw Little League tonight. It didn't take long to see Moose Jaw's first hole-in-one of the season. The Lynbrook Golf Club reported that on Saturday, Keith Curtis picked up the ace on the par 3 fifth at the Lynbrook. Using a 5 hybrid, Keith delivered a precise shot that landed on the green and rolled directly into the cup. For the first time since 2019, the Prince Albert Raiders will be heading to the Ed Chenelth Cup, the Western Hockey League's championship final. They took down Medicine Hat 7-6 in a thriller last night and were crowned Eastern Conference champions. They will now play the Everett Silvertips in the league final starting on Friday. Over to the NHL Stanley Cup playoffs tonight, Carolina will host the Flyers up 1-0 in that series, while Anaheim and Vegas kick off their second-round series. And the Blue Jays are on the road in Tampa Bay today to kick off a 3-game set against the Rays. We want your local sports scores and stories. 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
4: Now, your Discover Moose Jaw weather.
1: A low of -3 tonight with a few clouds and northwest winds at 40, gusting to 60. Tomorrow, a mix of sun and cloud, northwest winds in the morning and a high of 6. Sunny and 12 on Wednesday, cloudy and 17 on Thursday. And Friday, we'll see a high of 20 degrees with some sunshine. 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
3: A few clouds tonight in a low of minus 3 with 40K northwest winds gusting to 60. A mix of sun and cloud tomorrow with a high of 6 and sunshine and 30K northwest winds. And sunny and a high of 12 on Wednesday. Find the full forecast at discovermoosejaw.com and stream the radio anywhere and anytime from the Discover Moose Jaw app.
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2: The Bruce Springsteen album, Born in the USA, is well known for many reasons. Released in 1984, it produced 7 top 10 singles, and by 2012 had sold more than 30 million copies. Many music critics still refer to it as Springsteen's greatest work, but a lesser known fact is that the album was the first CD pressed in the United States. Born in the USA was recorded on analog master tapes and first released on album and cassette in June of 1984. Then, in September, 3 months after its initial release, CBS Records pressed the music onto the new format of compact disc at their plant in Terre Haute, Indiana. Born in the USA became the first CD born in that country as well.
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7: Tonight, a few clouds and northwest winds at 40 gusting to 60 with a low of minus 3. Partly cloudy tomorrow with some northwest winds at 30 and a high of only 6 degrees. And for your Wednesday, sunny and a high of 12. Find the full forecast at DiscoverMooseJaw.com and stream the radio anywhere at any time from the Discover Moose Jaw app.
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5: 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Carrimport is the largest official village in the entire province. The student population of Briarcrest College and Seminary and Briarcrest Christian Academy make the community larger than most official towns over the school year. The name derives from the fact that prior to being a village, Carrimport was a World War II British Commonwealth training base for pilots. Although the original runways are now defunct, the layout of the village was determined by the original runway placements, with plenty of education opportunities and quick, easy access to larger centers. The community also provides plenty of activities for all.
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0: You ever been bird watching? Well, maybe you're just a casual bird watcher, noticing birds as they fly in and out of your backyard. Many birders devote hours patiently waiting to catch a glimpse of a certain bird. Welcome to Through the Bible, where our teacher, Dr. J. Vernon McGee, explains how Noah became a bit of a bird watcher during the Great Flood. I'm Steve Schwetz, inviting you to grab your Bible and turn to Genesis 7, verse 23. And as you do, I want to mention that May is letter month. Now, years ago, Dr. McGee began this tradition. And what it is he sets aside a special time to ask you, our beloved listeners, to write or call and tell us what God's doing in your life as we study His Word together. So while we do love receiving and sharing your letters all year long, each May we make a special effort to celebrate them and invite you to share how God is at work in your life through His Word. Let's start with this one from Robert in Northern California. He writes, I am so excited. I made it. I started my journey on the Bible bus 5 years ago, just as we began Revelation. I was slipping through my radio in my truck and heard y'all mention that you had just concluded Malachi and would begin Revelation the following day. So I went up to the house, set up my computer with your app, and prepared everything for the study the next day. I have faithfully followed every weekday and recently found your Sunday sermons to be awesome. Thank you so much. You have brought me back closer to my Lord, and I just love you all so much. You have my monthly tithe, and the Lord has blessed me so that I am able to give for your gas and tires. Thank you. May our Lord hold you dear to Him. Well, Robert, you are such a valued member of our team. Thank you for your partnership as well in supporting the Bible Bus in your community and around the world today in over 250 languages. Now, here's a short but sweet note from Katie, who says this. This program is perfect for my morning coffee and Jesus time. Well, Katie, it's great to hear from you. Thanks for starting your day with us in God's Word along with that cup of coffee. And listen to this one from Jillian. Thank you for your ministry. Our community is filled with believers of another but smaller religion that is deeply misled. When they knock on my door and try to witness to me, as they often do, I can now share this Bible bus pass with them. Well, that's a terrific idea, Jillian. Thanks for sharing that with us. And how about you? How's God shaping your story as we spend time in His Word together? Wouldn't it be wonderful if the next time that we're in Genesis, that we get to read your letter about something that maybe you learned or something that God changed in you? Well, you can send us that note through our app. You can email us at BibleBus@ttb.org or write to Box 7100, Pasadena, California, 91109. In Canada, Box 25325, London, Ontario, N6C, 6B1. You can also leave a voicemail at 1-800-65-BIBLE. And that same number, 1-800-65-BIBLE, is how you can request a free pack of the Bible bus passes that Jillian mentioned. Now let's pray. Lord, we praise you for your word and ask you to transform our lives as we listen and receive your truth. In Jesus' name, amen. Here's Dr. J. Vernon McGee with our study of Genesis 7 and 8 on Through the Bible.
1: Today, friends, our study brings us to the 8th chapter of the book of Genesis. And if you have your Bible and will turn there, I hope you're reading along with us, and maybe you've read the 8th chapter. Now, we have seen last time the flood, and we were talking about the flood and saying that there were many details we were not going into, and I was quoting from a book that I highly recommend. The title

Valley. In other words, they had sort of a big swimming pool there. And that's about all that it was. May I say to you, this book absolutely demolishes that thought altogether. And I'm sure that most of you realize the scripture made it very clear that the flood covered the whole earth. God said that the entire earth was to be destroyed by the flood. And he said that he would destroy. The earth is filled with violence through them, and behold, I will destroy them with the earth. And then if you say that the flood was not universal, the human family had already got to North America, and the animals were certainly here. Nobody would argue that point for a moment. Well, the fact of the matter is, then you have somebody except Noah starting the human family all over again. And that's just not the way the Word of God tells it, friends. You either accept the Bible or you don't make excuses for it. You either, on the horns of a dilemma as I see it, you either have to accept it, what it says, or you have to reject what it says. And in my judgment, to attempt to make a case like that is actually, in the long run, to reject the Word of God. I think it makes it very clear that it was. It says, every living substance was destroyed which was upon the face of the ground, both man and cattle and the creeping things and the fowl of the heaven, and they were destroyed from the earth, and Noah only remained alive and they that were with him in the ark. That is 7:23, Genesis 7:23. And it says in verse 24, that's where we left off last time, and the waters prevailed upon the earth 150 days. In other words, for a period of approximately half a year, if you please, for 5 months, the waters prevailed on the earth. And that is the story. Now, in chapter 8, we have the assuaging of the flood. Somebody said, what do you mean by the assuaging? Well, let's read verse 1 of chapter 8. And God remembered Noah. Isn't that a lovely thing? And every living thing and all the cattle that was with him in the ark, and God made a wind to pass over the earth and the waters assuage. Now, this book I've referred you to, I think, answers the question about whether it was a local flood. It was universal. And also answers this question of uniformitarianism. There are those that take that position, you know, that there was no such thing as a great convulsion or catastrophe like the flood. Well, that viewpoint is held by a great many, and I'm not going into detail. This book gives a great deal of detail. And Peter, in his second epistle, makes that very clear, that we could expect there'd be those today that would come in the last days, knowing this first, that there shall come in the last days scoffers, walking after their own lusts. Now, this is 2 Peter 3:3. Now I'm reading the fourth verse. And what are they doing and saying? Where is the promise of his coming? For since the fathers fell asleep, all things continue as they were from the beginning of creation. Well, you see, the scoffer has always been a uniformitarian. And this book makes it very clear that you couldn't very well hold that position and accept the integrity of the Word of God at this particular point. That's very important to see. Now, we not only have here the building up of the flood, but also the prevailing and the assuaging of the flood. And we're told that God made a wind to pass over the earth and the waters assuage. Now, it didn't happen just overnight. The buildup of the waters over 150 days. And then, actually, there are 261 days in the assuaging. And that looks to me like it's something more than just a local flood. And I'm not going to go through this. This is an exercise in mathematics. But you find here that verse 2 and 3, and let me read them, fountains also of the deep and the windows of heaven were stopped, and the rain from heaven was restrained. And the waters returned from off the earth continually, and after the end of the 150 days, the waters were abated. And the waters decreased continually until the 10th month. And then we're told, verse 6, and it came to pass at the end of 40 days that Noah opened the window of the ark which he had made. Now you have this beginning of the

0: the end, let's say, of the flood. Now notice what he did. He sent forth a raven, which went forth to and fro until the waters were dried up from off the earth. And he sent forth a dove from him to see if the waters were abated from off the face of the ground. Frankly, Noah became a bird watcher. He's sending out the two birds, the raven and the dove. Now the thing that happened was this, but the dove found no rest for the sole of her foot, and she returned unto him into the ark. For the waters were on the face of the whole earth. Then he put forth his hand and took her and pulled her and unto him into the ark. And he stayed yet other 7 days. And again he sent forth the dove out of the ark. And the dove came in to him in the evening, and lo, in her mouth was an olive leaf plucked off. So Noah knew that the waters were abated from off the earth. And he stayed yet other 7 days and sent forth the dove, which returned not again unto him any more. And it came to pass in the 601st year, in the first month, the first day of the month, the waters were dried up from the earth. And that, may I say, brings you to 200, as we have indicated, 261 days. So that the total time of the flood was 371 days, and that extended over a year. Now that, may I say, also conforms to the statement of Scripture that the flood was universal, that it was not just filling of a swimming pool. It certainly was more than that. May I say that there are other things that have revealed something concerning the flood. Now I'd like to pass that on to you, and I'm quoting now from another, from Dr. J.E. Shelley, and he takes a position that the flood was universal, covered the entire earth. And I'm quoting from him now, and he says the most striking example of this is found in the case of the mammoths. These elephants are found buried in the frozen silt of the tundra, Siberia, all over the length of the continent of Asia, and in the north of Alaska and Canada. They are found in herds on the higher ground, not bogged in marshes, hundreds of thousands in number. Now he goes on to talk about them, that they've been examined, that they were drowned, and if they just got bogged up, they'd have died of starvation. And the farther north one goes, the more they are. Till the soil of the islands of the White Sea inside the Arctic Circle consists largely of their bones mingled with those of saber-toothed tiger, giant elk, cave bear, musk ox, and with trunks of trees and trees rooted in the soil. Now there are now no trees in those regions, the nearest being hundreds, almost thousands of miles away. The mammoth could not eat the stunted vegetation which now grows in this region but for 3 months in the year, 100 square miles of which would not keep one of them alive for a month. The food in their stomachs is pine, hawthorn branches. These mammoths were buried alive in the silt when the silt was soft. They and the silt were then suddenly frozen and have never been unfrozen, for they show no sign of decomposition. And then he goes on to tell about mammoth ivory has been sold on the London docks for more than 1,000 years. The Natural History Museum purchased a mammoth's head and tusk from the ivory store of the London docks. This head was absolutely fresh and was covered with its original fur. Explorers have saved their lives by eating the flesh of these animals, which have been in cold storage for about 4,600 years. May I say to you, friends, if you want evidence of the flood and that it's universal, there is an abundance of evidence if you're willing to accept it. Now, may I leave that and see a great spiritual truth that we have here in this 8th chapter when we read to you about the dove and about the raven, the old crow that was put out, you see. Now, we find here that when he sent the flood and Noah spent all that time, he was over a year in there, why, now he sends forth a raven and the raven never came back, but the dove kept coming back and even brought in its beak a little bit of greenery, an olive leaf. And I don't know why that's always been the picture of peace, but it is. And I can't quite see that that is exactly the message at the first visit. But when he didn't return at all, when you have no dove, that's the sign the judgment is over. And there is peace that's returned to the earth. But, of course, man going out again is the same type of man that all the sons of Adam were that provoked the flood in the first place as a judgment from God. And you're going to see not too much improvement in man after the flood. In fact, none whatsoever. Now, there's a great spiritual lesson here, and I wouldn't have you miss that for anything in the world. We find Noah here now engaged in what we'd call bird watching. And he sends out the raven. The raven didn't come back. Why didn't that raven come back? Well, that raven, you have to recognize what it eats. And that raven eats just about anything. In fact, the matter is, there was a whole lot of flesh floating around after the flood. You can think of the dead animals and all of that floating around. And that's what this old crow ate, was that kind of a thing. And he didn't return because, after all, he was really going to a feast, and he was having a very wonderful time. He's an unclean bird, by the way. Now, the dove is a clean bird, and so listed later on. And remember that he took into the ark both clean and unclean. Now, the dove brought back information. It was a regular homing pigeon. And on its second trip, he's now a confirmed bird watcher, as far as Noah's concerned, because he's brought back evidence that the dry land's appearing. And then he did not return, and the waters of judgment are gone. Now, again, may I repeat something we've said before. All great truths of the Bible are germane in Genesis. The Bible teaches that the believer has two natures, old and a new nature. And if any man be in Christ, he is a new creation. And the clean and the unclean are together. You and I have these two natures. That which is born of the flesh is flesh. Our Lord said that. And that which is born of the Spirit is spirit. And Paul says that I know that within my flesh dwelleth no good thing. But he says to will is present with me, but how to perform it I find not. And there was a struggle between the two natures, by the way. And there's a struggle today between the old nature and the new nature of a believer. And the raven went out into a judged world, but he found a feast and a dead carcass, because that's the thing he lived on. The bloated carcass of a dinosaur would have made him a banquet. I tell you, it would have been for him a bacchanalian orgy. And back and forth, he's restless. They went up and down. May I say to you, that's the picture of the old nature. The old nature is like that raven. The old nature loves the things of the world, feasts on them. That's the reason so many people look at TV Sunday night and don't go to church. Oh, don't tell me that you've got some good excuse for that. You've got an old nature, but that's no excuse, because you ought not to be living in the old nature. Now, the dove went out into a judged world, but he found no rest, no satisfaction. He returned to the ark. You see, today it's a matter of viewpoint. One of these professors said to me, this matter of what's right and wrong is relative. He's right, it is. It's what God says is right, and what he says is wrong, and he doesn't find very much that's wrong. The old raven went out in the world and loved it. And the believers told today, love not the world, nor the things that are in the world. You and I are living in a judged world today. We're in the world, not of it. We are to use it, but not to abuse it. We're not to fall in love with it, but we are today to attempt to win the lost in this world and get out the word of God. This is the place to get it out today. He told us to go ye into all the world and preach the gospel. Let's take care of our job down here right now and get the word out down here. That's the important thing. But the dove recognized he's in that kind of a world, and he found no rest, only in the ark, and that ark sets forth Christ, if you please. Now let me just ask you this very personal question, and you have to answer it for yourself. By the way, what kind of bird are you? Are you a raven or a dove? Well, you've got both natures, but which one you're living in today? You love the things of God, or don't you? Well, now let me drop down here. I'm going to finish this chapter today. Verse 18, and Noah went forth, his sons and his wife and his sons' wives with him. Every beast, every creeping thing, every fowl, and whatsoever creepeth upon the earth after their kinds went forth out of the ark. Now God makes a covenant with Noah here, and we're going to see the new beginning next time when we get in that next chapter. Fact of the matter is, we're going to see that God made a covenant with him. He can now eat meat, and a covenant that has to do with capital punishment. It's a very important one. When God made it with Noah, he made it with the human family that's on the earth today. Now we're told, and Noah builded an altar unto the Lord and took of every clean beast and of every clean fowl and offered burnt offerings on the altar. Now do you see why he took seven of the clean beasts and only two of the unclean? He's offering the clean beasts now. Verse 21, and the Lord smelled a sweet savor, and the Lord said in his heart, I will not again curse the ground any more for man's sake. For the imagination of man's heart is evil from his youth. And you can just write that down, that that is true. What about your youth? Was your imagination evil or not? And we're beginning to see in our contemporary society, we've had the rebellion of youth today. And isn't it interesting the direction they've gone? They've gone to the direction of where every imagination of man's heart's evil from his youth. And it doesn't improve. In the hospital the other night, I was visiting a party there, and then the person in the next bed, the curtain was pulled, but you could hear them talking. Her husband came in. And you know it was a contest between those two to see who could outcuss the other one. I've never heard such profanity on the part of two human beings. May I say to you, the imaginations of man's heart's evil from his youth. That just happens to be an accurate statement, was made a long time ago also. Now, he goes on. God says, neither will I again smite any more everything living as I have done. While the earth remaineth, seed time and harvest, and cold and heat, and summer and winter, and day and night shall not cease. Now, it has been suggested here that the flood was to the extent that it tilted the earth. As you know, the earth is not on its axis. Actually not. We're off center, if you please. And the magnetic center is different from the center we're revolving on. Something happened somewhere along the line. It's the belief of many this is where it took place. And that's what makes what the Word of God says is the harvest and the cold and the seed time, the heat of summer and the cold of winter. That gives us our seasons. The earth revolves like that. It started going around like a wobbly top. You remember when you were young and would spin a top. When it would run down, it'd get wobbly. Well, that's the way the earth revolves today, actually. And as a result, we have the seasons. We come now to chapter 9, and here you have the covenant, which began here in verse 20 of chapter 8, extends on down, and you're going to find out God makes a certain covenant with Noah and gives to him some tremendous things. Never again will God destroy the earth with a flood is one thing. Man now can eat flesh. That seems to be something new we'll see next time. And then you have also God institutes capital punishment. Best I can tell, God's never changed that. Now we'll get to all of that next time. And I trust, friends, that you're reading along with us, that you're using our notes and outlines. And if you're not on our mailing list, be sure and write in. And if you've been on it and for some reason have gotten off, why, we want to invite you to write again, because it means something happened along the way. We do make mistakes, and we try not to make any, but you can't help but make a few. And so we do want to hear from you. We do need to hear from you to continue our ministry on your station. So until next time, my beloved, may God richly bless you.
1: It's true. We don't just need to hear from you. We genuinely love it, especially during letter month. So let me remind you how to get in touch. 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Now, before we go, I want to remind you to read through Genesis 9 to get the most out of our next study. In fact, let's read it a few times. I'm Steve Schwetz, and I'll be here next time, saving you a seat on the Bible bus.

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16: He wants us to live every day in the refuge of our Heavenly Father, resting in His everlasting arms, surrounded by His ever-protecting care. 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
17: Have you ever felt so overwhelmed that you wished you could have a timeout? If you can identify with that feeling of being worn and weary, you'll be glad you've joined us for In Touch, the teaching ministry of Dr. Charles Stanley. Today's message of hope takes us to the Psalms to find security, safety, and a place to run.
16: There are many words in the Bible that God is described as. For example, He's a high tower, a shield, a buckler, a rock, and many other words to describe Him. One of those words is the word used here in Psalm 46, this first verse. God is our refuge and strength, a very present help in trouble. And a refuge is a place to run. And I wonder how many of you have ever thought about running. Maybe some mother, you are there this morning and you've thought all week long you'd like to run away from dirty diapers, dirty dishes, dirty clothes, and a dirty house. Or maybe you're in business for yourself and you'd like to run away from the books, the finances, the bills, the employees, and everything else. Or maybe you're a student this morning and you'd like to run away from the school, your lessons, your studies, the program, and all the rest that you have to face. More than likely, all of us at some time in our life have felt like running. You say, well, running where? And haven't you been to the place it didn't make any difference where you ran, just so you got away from your present circumstances? So I want us to notice in this 46th Psalm here what I think is a word of real encouragement to people who feel like they would just like to run. And you see today people are running all over this nation, running from their home life, running from their business, running from their spiritual problems, running from this, running from that, running from the other. And you see, we never stop to ask the question, if I run, when do I stop running? How long do you run? How long do you run to get away from the problem that is within your own physical, emotional, spiritual being? Where does a man run to hide from cancer? Where does a man run to hide from depression? Where does the woman hide? Where does she hide from her emotional instability? You see, going hither and going yonder is not the solution. And in this 46th Psalm, God has given us a beautiful description of a place to run. Now look at it, if you will. He begins by saying, God is our refuge and strength, a very present help in time of trouble. Now, what I want to do is I want to give you about 10 words that describe the best place in the world to run when you get in trouble. Regardless of the trouble, regardless of the nature of it, regardless of how long, how intense, there are 10 characteristics here, I believe, I want you to get a hold of. So that the next time you just want to chuck it all and you say, I just can't stand any more of this, I just can't take any more, and you begin to get resentful and bitter, and you want to escape, and you want to fight, and you want to lash out, and you want to say something that you know in your heart is not in keeping with the Lord for your life, I want you to remember Psalm 46 and listen to what he says. God, Jehovah, that is Elohim, infinite in power, absolute in faithfulness, Yahweh, the eternal, everlasting God, Adonai, our King, Lord, and ruler. God is our refuge. Where does a man go when he faces trouble? There is no place in the world that you and I can escape trouble today. There is no geographical location to which you and I can run and escape this, that, or the other. So he's given to us a place of refuge. He says, God is our refuge. Where is God? You say, well, God's in heaven. Well, the Father's there, the Son is seated by His right hand, but He's given to us one likened unto Himself, the Holy Spirit to live within our heart. Where does a man have to run to hide? Where can a man run to escape? Well, listen to what He says. Let's go down these verses, and I want you to get these words down, if you will. And the next time you get tempted to run, to hide, whatever your choice or method of running may be, I want to show you something here. First of all, God is our refuge and strength, a very present help in time of trouble. The very word refuge, a place to hide, a place of safety. God is always a place of safety for you and me. He will protect us emotionally. He will protect us spiritually. He will protect us from oppression. He will protect us in time of temptation. He is our refuge, a place of safety. Secondly, God is our refuge and strength. When you and I become weary, whether it be emotionally weary, whether it be physically weary, He is our strength. Does He not say, but they that wait upon the Lord shall renew their strength. They shall mount up with wings as eagles. They shall run and not be weary. They shall walk and not faint. How are we strengthened with continuous rejuvenation of our strength? Is it not in God? And you see, physical rest is one thing, but there's something about emotional rest, something about spiritual rest that is far more powerful than merely physical rest. God is our refuge, so He's our safety. Secondly, He's our strength. And then thirdly, He's our serenity. Look, if you will, in verse 2 and 3. Therefore, will not we fear. And you see, this whole chapter of the Psalms is a tumultuous, moving, shaking chapter. Watch this. Therefore, will not we fear, though the earth be removed, though the mountains be carried in the midst of the sea, waters thereof roar and be troubled, though the mountains shake with the swelling thereof. Verse 6, the heathen rage, the kingdoms move. Verse 8, desolations and wars. So here is a whole concept of the earth and the sea shaking and moving. And what is He saying in verse 2? He says, when you and I run to God, when we look to Him, when we put our trust in Him, He's our safety, He's our strength, He's our serenity. Watch verse 2 and 3 now. Therefore, will not we fear. There is no fear when God is our refuge. Why? He says, even though the earth is removed, and though the mountains be carried to the midst of the sea, though the waters thereof roar and be troubled, though the mountains shake with the swelling thereof, He says, you and I will not fear. Why? Because when a man learns to run to God, there is a serenity, there is a peace, there's an inner quietness that he can be in the midst of a terrible storm. But deep down inside of him, there is a perfect peace.
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16: That a man can be in the midst of peaceful circumstances, and on the other hand, his innermost being can be a terrible civil war, shaking, moving, shattering, roaring on the inside. But you see, he says, when you and I learn to run to God, there is safety, there is strength, there is serenity. Listen. Then he says not only that, if you move down to verse 10, he says there's solitude. Be still and know that I am God. When you and I learn to run to Him, what's one of the first things that happens to us? When you and I retreat to God and bare our heart and we begin to unload the circumstances, the frustrations, the fears, the anxieties, the things that trouble us, what happens? Not only is there a sense of peace, but we begin to enjoy God all alone. We can get just wrapped up in Him. The solitude of being alone with God. He wants us to run to Him to experience the serenity, the peace that He gives, and the solitude of being alone with God. Because listen, you know when God does the most for us? When He gets us all by Himself, and we are concentrating on Him, and we're not thinking about anything else and anybody else. And you see, sometimes He allows the storms and the troubled waters and the moving and the shaking of the mountains in our life in order to do what? In order to drive us to Him, and we come running to hide and escape from life. And you see, one of the most beautiful verses in the Bible is, He that cometh to me, I will in no wise cast out. Have you ever run to God and He said, sorry, you're late? He's never said that. You may have come in as a young fellow growing up, and your mom or dad said to you, well, we ate supper 2 hours ago, and there's nothing left over. But nobody has ever run to the Father, and He would say to you, sorry, you're too late. There's nothing left. You and I run to God in times of trouble, serenity, solitude. And then I want you to notice something else in verse 2 and 3. Therefore we will not fear, though the earth be removed, and though the mountains be carried in the midst of the sea, though the waters thereof roar and be troubled, though the mountains shake with the swelling thereof. You just think about that. He says the whole earth is convulsed. It's like being in the midst of a convulsion. The mountains are shaking. He says the earth is rumbling and the waters are roaring. The whole earth is shaking about us. You know what I think about when I read those two verses? When you come to Him and you yield yourself to Him, is it not true that He wraps Himself around you and nothing can shock you? Nothing can get to you? Nothing can make your foot. You see, this is why He says, He will not suffer thy foot to be moved. When everything around you comes crushing in upon you, remember this, that when you and I have run to God, it's like He puts His shockproof arms around us, and we may get bumped, but you see, most of us don't hide in Him. We run to each other. We run to this, we run to that. He says, God is our refuge for every single one of us, that when trouble comes, He wants us to rush to Him. Safety and serenity and strength and solitude. Then I want you to notice, turn to Psalm 57:1. Not only that, but He's a shelter to us. And here's a beautiful verse, and maybe sometimes when trouble and heartache hits you, you ought to underline this verse. He says, be merciful unto me, O God, be merciful unto me, for my soul trusteth in thee, yea, in the shadow of thy wings will I make my refuge until these calamities be overpast. Now think about that for a moment. In the shadow of thy wings. And you see, here's a beautiful way of His assuring us, listen, of the warmth, of the tenderness, of the personal way that God wants to shelter us in time of trouble. Now listen how the psalmist said it. He says, in the shadow of thy wings will I make my refuge until these calamities be overpassed. You see, all of us are going to face calamities. All of us are going to face troubles and heartaches and burdens. He says, we're to run to God. And He says, this refuge, He says, our Heavenly Father is like a mighty eagle whose wings do what? Hover over us to protect us, what? Until these calamities pass. A calamity is a great time of trouble, a great season of trouble, a great period of testing and trial. He says, you and I are to run to the Father, and when we do, it's like the little eaglet coming under the warmth and the tenderness and the shelter and the protection of the mother's wings until these calamities pass, and you go on your way. When I look at that, I think the poor man who's sitting down here in the bar trying to run, there are no father's wings in a bar. There's no warmth and tenderness sitting at a bar. There's no serenity and tranquility and solitude in an affair. You see, all the things that people need when trouble comes, there's only one place to find it. And then if you'll notice, in the 142nd Psalm, turn there just for a moment. He says there's something else here that's involved in our Heavenly Father being our place of refuge. The 142nd Psalm, verse 5. Not only is He our shelter, our solitude, but He's our sufficiency. Look in verse 5. I cried unto Thee, O Lord. I said, Thou art my refuge and my portion in the land of the living. That is, whatever you and I need, we'll always find it in Him. Now listen, the man who runs down to the bar to escape, what does he find? He only finds something that deadens his sensitivity. He doesn't find sufficiency for his need. And you can run to every single human city of refuge that men make in order to escape reality and to refuse to face their problems. But what do they find? They don't find sufficiency for the problem. They find something that makes it possible for them to put off facing the real issue. And what do? But delay the solution by refusing to assume responsibility. And the effect is what? It intensifies in its weight and in its penalty. All right, let's keep moving. Psalm 94. He says in Psalm 94, speaking of a refuge here, and let's see, in verse 22, here is the stability of our refuge. But the Lord is my defense, and my God is the rock of my refuge. You see, all other places to run are like quicksand. They may hold you up for the moment, briefly for the moment, but they don't hold you up for a solution. He says, my refuge, God is the rock of my refuge. That is, it is solid. When you and I come to the Father seeking a solution, seeking help, seeking comfort, seeking support, what do we find? But we find it in a God who not only is interested in us in the moment, but He's interested in us every moment. And you see, one of the most beautiful things about this first verse of Psalm 46 is, He says, God is our refuge and strength, a very present help. What does He mean by that? That if you need help tomorrow, He'll be there. If you need it today, He'll be there. It is always present. He's made it possible for us to be able to flee to Him at any moment. He's always available to take us in. And He's always strong enough, stable enough, that whatever the problem you and I face, we know that we can lay it down in prayer by faith before the Lord God Almighty, and we're not going to sink. You can't think of a problem that's going to cause God any trouble. You can't think of anything He's not adequate and sufficient to supply, no problem that He cannot meet. He is everything a man needs. When trouble comes, where is he to go but to God? Now, can you name me any other place a man can run to find so much? That is stability and strength that is lasting, that stabilizes a man's life, that energizes his life. And he says when the calamities are overpassed, what does he do? He sends him right back out into the stream of life, strong, stable, supportive, sheltered, protected, safe. Because if you and I learn the lesson God wants us to learn, here's the lesson He wants us to learn. Now listen, He wants us to live every day. Every day where? In the refuge of our Heavenly Father, under His beautiful wings, resting in His everlasting arms, surrounded by His ever-protecting care. He wants us to live there every day. That is, we ought to live in positive, aggressive, supportive, ongoing, successful retreat into the Father's arms. How does a man run to God? He doesn't even have to get out of bed. He doesn't even have to leave town. How does a man run to this shelter, serenity and strength and solitude and support? How does a man live within that? Where does he go? How does he get there? You see, the one last word is surrender. Because you see, you'll never be able to hide out in God until you're willing to surrender your stubborn, proud will to Him. And here's what'll happen. The rains will come down. The floods will come around you. He says the mountains look like they're going to tumble in upon you. The whole earth begins to shake. Your life seems as if it's coming to a close quickly. And he says, what happens? When a man learns how to run to God, even in the midst of all the shaking and the quaking and the trouble, and all of life is just going to absolutely cast you to ruin and destruction, disappointment and disillusionment. He says what? When a man learns to run to God, all of that turns into a beautiful, surprising serenity and quietness and strength and shelter and support and everything a man needs. And how does he get there? Doesn't have to move a single finger. All he has to do is to tell the Lord, Lord, I can't, but you can. And I'm just trusting you to help me. I'm just turning my life over to you. Oh God, I cannot cope with what I'm facing. But you said if I came to you, that you'd be all of that to me. And so I'm coming by faith and trusting you to be to me what I cannot be to myself.
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22: Today's scripture reading is Proverbs chapter 28, verse 26. He who trusts in his own heart is a fool, but he who walks wisely will be delivered.
17: As believers, we are to walk by faith. However, it's sometimes a struggle to hear and apply God's wisdom. For example, Ephesians 4:32 calls us to forgive each other. But that can be difficult when we've been hurt. Godly wisdom is the capacity to view things as the Lord does and to respond according to biblical principles. This discernment isn't automatic. Yes, God's Spirit lives inside believers to guide us, but each individual chooses whether to pursue the wise way. If we're going to walk in a way that honors the Lord, we must commit to pursuing Christ. Resolving to honor Him transforms the way we make decisions. Instead of following instincts or impulses, we choose to seek God's viewpoint in a given situation, searching Scripture and listening for the Holy Spirit. As a result, the Spirit's quiet voice becomes easier to discern and those worldly distractions fade. We have a loving Heavenly Father who honors the heartfelt commitment to walk according to His will. God assumes responsibility for offering His children wisdom and enabling them to keep walking on the right path. That's why following Him is always the best decision.
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0: Trying to find an escape? Think about why you're running. Here's A Moment with Charles Stanley.
1: Well, where do people run when they start running? Some people run down to the bar. They call it the happy hour from about 5 in the afternoon to, I guess, what is it, 6 or 7 o'clock? Somewhere thereabouts. So they run to the happy hour. But isn't it strange they have to go back next day for some more happiness? And they have to be back there Wednesday and Thursday and Friday and Saturday. And they have to keep going back to remain happy. And the problem is, that's no place to run because it doesn't satisfy anything. Then folks run to drugs. What are they trying to do? Just escape for the moment, but you've got to take some more tomorrow. And then other people, they have an affair. What are they doing? Running from the circumstances of the moment, trying to find some new thrill, some new joy, some new interest, but that doesn't last either. And then some people run by leaving geographically. We're going to move out of town. We're just going to change our location. Things are just not what they ought to be. I don't like the circumstances, so I'm leaving, not realizing the problem is not out there. The problem is within here. Listen, if God is no more sufficient than that there are problems and heartaches that you and I face, that we have to leave geographically in order to escape, there's something wrong. Now, I'm not saying you should never move. I'm simply saying that running to get away from that kind of circumstance is not the solution to the problem. And people try all kinds of things in order to escape, in order to get a grip on themselves. And usually, wherever you go, as soon as the newness wears off, you suddenly get this awful sense of dread. This cloud begins to loom up. It comes out of nowhere. And if you look at it real closely, it's the same old cloud that was in the last town. And you think, my goodness, it's blown all over here. And the problem is, it didn't come from the last town. You brought it with you.
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17: 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I'm communicating this is what's most important to me. Never having any mistakes, or yeah, mistakes happen. I'm communicating your place in that world.
3: That's Pastor Bill Smith, and he's our guest today on Focus on the Family with Jim Daly. He'll share some important tools, actually the most important tool you have as a parent, and that is your words. Thanks for joining us. I'm John Fuller.
4: John, look at the book of Proverbs. In Proverbs 18, it says, "The tongue has the power of life and death." Well, for us that are Christians, I mean, that's pretty good instruction, right? And this is especially true in our role as parents. The tongue has the power of life and death with our children. And on the flip side, harsh or biting comments can wear your relationship down little by little with your kids. If you're that biting parent where, you know, you're expecting perfection, it's never quite right, and why didn't you get an A? A B's okay, but an A would be better. If some of this is ringing true, I want you to stick with us today because we have a guest who's going to talk about how to use words of grace when talking to your kids.
3: Yeah, and the goal is to build a better relationship with your child and to equip them to navigate life better. I wish we had some redos in my home, Jim.
4: So we all do,
3: John. I'm looking forward to the conversation with Dr. William Smith. He's a pastor, counselor, and author, and he's written a book that we'll be exploring today, Parenting with Words of Grace, Building Relationships with Your Children One Conversation at a Time.
4: Bill, welcome to Focus on the Family.
17: Jim, thanks for having me.
4: It's your first time.
17: It is.
4: And I love that. I love the title of your book, Parenting with Words of Grace. Let me kick it off there because I think even in the intro, you know, setting that up, you can hear, I don't know why I'm caricaturing this as a dad, but I could hear that dad going, oh my goodness, I can't believe they're going to talk about this. Sometimes you need to be tough with your kids. And that might be true, but speak to that balance of boundaries, words of grace. I'm sure a lot of people went, words of grace? You don't know my kid. So let's get that out of the way.
17: Absolutely.
4: Right from the get-go.
17: And here's where I think it's so helpful to realize that what I'm trying to capture is how do we talk to our kids like God talks to us?
4: Mm.
17: Recognizing that everything he says is tinged with grace. Doesn't mean that he's necessarily soft or easy or doesn't deal well with sin, but he deals well with it in a way that actually develops relationship rather than crushes it.
4: Yeah, that's perfect. You know, somebody once said to me, you know, God's a God of a bunch of teenagers, right? We don't behave perfectly. And that's the other aspect of this life. You know, Paul, who, my goodness, who could rise to Paul's ability, right, as a theologian, knowing the word the way he did. Yet Paul himself said, you know, I do those things I don't wish to do, and I don't do the things I should do, basically. And I think he was giving us that idea of imperfection in this life. And it's so easy for us as parents to have such a high bar for our kids. And it's not necessarily bad. It's just bad if you're just dripping on them with this idea of non-performance, non-behavioral performance.
17: Yeah, I think we really, I've said it provocatively this way before, it's as though we're trying to raise Pharisees, and we think that the best child that we could possibly have would be one that just looks perfect on the outside, and we really don't care what's going on the inside.
4: Wow, that is good.
17: And as you go through the Gospels, you realize that the Pharisees were the epitome of good kids. People who had everything down the right way. They were the kids that you wanted your kids to play with because then your kids would, you know, maybe
4: hopefully
17: some of that rub off on your kids, right? You wanted your kids to marry them. They were the future leaders of the community. And they stood in front of Jesus and did not recognize the one

0: I remember one time I went into Trent's bedroom. I had disciplined him, and I went in, and you know, I said, I just got, you know, too emotional on that, Trent. I'm sorry I reacted the way I did. And I remember he was in the top bunk, eyeball to eyeball with me, and he had this big smile on his face. I said, why are you smiling? He goes, well, I didn't know parents had to apologize. Isn't that awesome?
1: That's awesome.
0: And I think it communicated the right thing. Let me go back a moment. You talked about God obviously being our Father and a wonderful, perfect model of that. What kind of words does God use with his children? Let's get into it. What are the things that he says to us?
1: So maybe even unpack a theology of conversation, for want of a better phrase. What does God do when he communicates? He's unpacking who he is. He's the invisible God, but you get a sense of who he is as he speaks, because he tells you, here's what I value. And you realize he makes us in his image, so there's an analog. Out of our hearts, our mouth speaks, as Jesus says. So you can see our invisible values and our concerns as we talk. Same is true with God. And so as he communicates to us in the scripture, you're getting a sense of who he is as a person. But you're also getting a sense of our place in his world, because he tells you, I value you, you're important to me, I want you to be with me forever. And you get that sense of, wow, we count. What is man that you should care about him? And God says, a lot. Mm-hmm. and because he puts that value on us. And as we hear him speak, we get a sense of who he is, we get a sense of how he values us. And with those two things, there's an implied invitation. Given what you've just learned about me, given how you've heard me connect with other people, would you like some more of me? Mm. And then as God's images, we do the exact same thing. So every time I talk, whether I'm giving formal theological instruction or I'm talking about how do we clean up the milk that just got spilled on the table, I'm communicating this is what's most important to me. Never having any mistakes, or yeah, mistakes happen. I'm communicating your place in that world. You're this rotten person who always, you know, interrupts my schedule, or you're someone who gets to learn now how to clean something up that they spilled. Right. And in that, based on how I value them, I'm offering an invitation that says, when you have more emotional maturity, when you have more options, are you likely to want to spend some more time with me?
0: Yeah.
1: Or will you spend that elsewhere?
0: And in the book, you mentioned an example where your son, I think, being a little boy, took something he shouldn't have taken, I think some money or something like that. How did that turn into an opportunity to show him this dynamic between God's treatment of us, your treatment of him? What happened?
1: Yeah, that was one of those opportunities you don't really want. It's the end of the day, you clean everything up and you just want to be left alone. And this little person walks into my office and says, do you remember 2-3 years ago when $10 went missing and you knew that it was me because it was on my bedside table, but I said, no, it was the cat. And I was like, yeah,
0: the cat ate it.
1: I remember this. And he says, well, it was wrong. And so I wanted to get that right. Do you want the money back? And I think, okay, wow, here's a beautiful opportunity. Obviously the Lord is at work moving in his
0: conscience. Yeah, it's amazing. It was how long after the fact?
1: About 3 years or so.
0: Wow, that's amazing. He'd been carrying it that long.
1: Yeah. Well, think about how long I carry the things I've been deceptive in, and think 3 years is short.
0: Yeah, okay, that's fair.
1: But I was very grateful to see that, but I'm also aware, he has a very moralistic approach to sin. Sin is an activity only.
0: By paying it back, I'm clean.
1: Yeah.
0: Okay.
1: And maybe I'll give you interest. But I wanted to expand this for him, and I said, do you really think that you can pay me back for what we went through? I said, yes. I thought, okay, now I have to enter in a little bit more. I said, so you can pay me back for all the hours that I spent worrying about where you were inside your own heart and mind. You can pay me back for the suspicions that we then had when other money was misplaced around the house. You can pay me back for my concern over how you're building greed into your life and how you're pushing us away. You can pay for all of that. And he says, no, I can't. And that's that kind of moment that I want for my own life when I realize, here's what Jesus really did to pay for me.
0: Right, something you can never repay.
1: Exactly, yeah. Which makes the gospel beautiful, the cross wonderful, and my God amazing. And that's what I want him to experience in that moment.
0: You encourage in the book parents to look for the positive in seed form. So I want you to describe what that means. What, you know, looking for the positive in that seed form.
1: So

0: As a parent in my 30s and 40s, I wanted to see my kids respond in 30 and 40-year-old ways. And you realize that's just...
1: Is that wrong?
0: Well, it doesn't happen often.
1: That is so true. Why do we do that? Jean and I have had those conversations, my wife and I, and I'm, you know, sometimes she's the one correcting me and sometimes me toward her. And I remember saying, you know, they're 15. They're not 40-year-olds.
0: Yeah.
1: They're not going to think the way we think. And that's true.
0: It took me 4 decades to get here in that time. And you think, well, why aren't you? I told you how to get... And think, no, the maturity takes time. Yeah. So I want to walk that back then and say, what's that look like at your level? And how do I affirm that rather than being irritated because it's not the way that I really wish it was?
1: Bill, I can imagine some parents watching on YouTube or listening to us, and they're going, oh, okay, this is good. I get it, but it's difficult to know when to encourage and when to speak the truth. Mm-hmm. It's kind of that balance. We still need to be mom and dad. You just can't let them do anything they want to do or behave any way. You get the argument. How do we balance that? What are the clues that you give us in the book to make sure that you're doing that in a healthy way, which probably is the best goal?
0: Yeah. So underneath of that question, I think, is the realization that on any given day, in any given moment, your kid is doing some things that are positive and some things that are less than. And so what do you focus on? As I go through the scriptures, I notice that Jesus rebukes people. Rebukes the Pharisees, he rebukes Peter when Peter's rebuking him, and you realize there are hard-hearted moments where he goes after. And then you read a book like 1 Corinthians, which always is weird for me, because the opening several verses are just about how great the Corinthians are, how thankful Paul is for them, how they've been blessed with every spiritual gift, and then you read the book and you think, really?
1: Yeah, then it's reprimand.
0: Mm-hmm. Yeah, because these are guys who are engaged in all kinds of sexual immorality and divisions in the church, and look... You think, why did you encourage them? You go to 2 Corinthians and you realize, oh, they responded. There's a softness in their hearts. And I think that's the key. The hard-hearted people, you come a little bit more strongly, a little bit more energy. If someone is responding and soft, lead with encouragement. Mm. Because what you're affirming is what God has built in there that will last forever.
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1: You know, so often, Bill, I leave this question to the end, but I think the timing's right now. The parent that has blown it, you know, we have lived by behavioral modification guidelines. You know, we want you to behave a certain way so that we can be proud of you and our neighbors can be proud of us, right? You know what I'm saying?
0: Yeah.
1: What do they do with their 15-year-old who may be rebellious now? I mean, because they never have been able to get to that standard, and it's caused division and a prodigal potentially. Because oftentimes those prodigal kids are walking away from, and not always, but often, because that bar being set so high they could never attain it. I can never please you, so why try anymore? Yeah. So speak to that parent. What can I do differently now?
0: I think for that parent, you have to realize I am that parent as well. That there are so many times that I've blown it. And I've heard within the last couple of weeks about places where I've blown it. And my first response is to just be crushed and depressed. And I'm a hypocrite. I should not be here at Focus today. And the gospel that was good for me decades ago is still the gospel I have to run to today. That everything that I've ever done has been paid for by Christ, that my Father in heaven knew all of that beforehand, took me on anyway, mm-hmm. and brought me into his family to parent me so that I would be a better parent. And I always have to go, I have to start there. Mm-hmm. There are remedial things that I can do with the ones that I've blown it with. You've mentioned some, I think, going back and apologizing. Mm-hmm. Huge. Offering a different kind of relationship. Okay, this is the way I have been. I will not deny it. I'm not going to try to cover it up. If you want to talk about it, we can talk about it. But I will set a new path and a new pattern, because if Christ has risen from the dead, there isn't anything that's impossible for his people.
1: Boy, that is really good. Mm-hmm. And I think the other thing I would add is it's not too late to start for that kind of reconciliation, confessing your own sin as a parent to that adult child or that teenager. You know, to say, I've blown it. I did not understand this. That kind of leans into the next question I want to ask you about, which is the need for honesty. I mean, that's brutal honesty when you as a parent can come to that conclusion that, okay, I have not done this well, and then confess that to your child. Describe what it means to be a mirror to your child in that context of honesty.
0: I use a metaphor of a mirror, a verbal mirror, and that's simply when I'm saying to somebody, my child, my spouse, my friend, this is what I see in your life. I could be wrong, I could be misreading you, but this is what I see, and you realize that's what a mirror does. It simply shows you, the way that you are, and it's up to you whether or not you accept that. And so I've offered, here's what I think I'm seeing. Am I seeing correctly? Do I need to be corrected, or if I'm seeing correctly, what do you want to do about this?
1: How did that work, I mean, practically, with your son? Describe your kids, by the way. Sons and daughters?
0: Our oldest is a daughter, now married, and then we have two sons.
1: Okay. So in that context, as you were the mirror to them, how did that go, I guess? I'm just going to ask you flat out.
0: Yeah, I appreciate that. And let me add a caveat up front. There is no guarantee that any time you engage your kids well, that it's going to respond, they'll respond well.
1: Right.
0: You're not given that authority or that ability in their lives.
1: Let me press you. I think your son had an issue with self-control. How did you do the mirror thing with him in that context?
0: So in that one, just sort of watching all of the different kinds of things he'd been doing for several days or a week, realizing I needed to step in and say something to him. Endless time on his phone.
1: Yep.
0: Eating way too much junk food, watching and other kinds of things. Just
6: typical
0: sort of a
6: behavior.
0: A life lived without limits.
1: Like, were you at our house lately?
0: He's my son. It's not all that surprising.
1: Yeah.
0: So.
1: Got it.
0: So I knew that I needed to lay that out for him, but that's a vulnerable spot where you're going to come to somebody and say, here's all these unimpressive things that I see you doing. So I want to lay the groundwork for that first. So I did by confessing my own sins, saying, I know what that's like. As a pastor, Sunday is sort of the point you drive the rest of the week toward.
1: Right.
0: Sunday afternoon is Friday night for most everybody
1: Correct.
0: Else.
1: Yeah.
0: Where you just sort of, I'm all done.
1: The pressure's off.
0: Yeah. The way that I tend to handle that, and you know, I can't slow my mind down, it's just, I would just want to feel numb for a little while. TV is a great number. It's just this electronic thing, and I can so easily just start to binge watch shows. And so I'm able to go to my son and say, I get it. I know what it's like to go hours and hours and hours without feeling like you can stop. Mm. And there's hope. And there's a place where we can both go. It's not just you and your need, but it's collectively our need at the foot of the cross.
1: Bill, sometimes your children will need you to explain hard things. You've kind of touched on that theme. You were helping your family prepare for, I think, a family member's funeral. Tell us what happened in that context. That sounds like a heavy illustration.
0: Yeah, and that was a time where there were very little. It was my grandmother. So very young kids, one of whom really did not like death, and you realize that in the U.S. we don't handle death well.
1: Right.
0: We keep it away from everybody so nobody has to engage it. And so I thought in advance, you referenced, I think, the book of Proverbs earlier. Proverbs has two people, the fool and the wise person. The wise person thinks before they speak. And so what's going to give us the best shot at this?
1: Mm-hmm.
0: And so sitting down at dinner time, and I said, guys, I have some hard news. Dinner was over. I have some hard news. Nanny has passed away. She's died. And immediately the one person said, do we all have to go to the funeral? And
1: that was the first question.
6: We all have to go.
0: Yeah. And I was expecting that. I said, let's take a look at a book, passage out of Ecclesiastes. And I brought a children's Bible version that said, it's better to go to a funeral than to go to a party. And I paused and I said, that seems a little odd. That's counterintuitive. And the kids are like, yeah, that doesn't make a lot of sense. And you keep on reading. And it says, because everyone living will die. And so it's better to think about that. And so just sort of to unpack, why is that helpful? Why is that a better thing to do? It's helpful to think through that because this life is very short and the life with Jesus is how long? And they said forever. And I thought, nobody knows what forever means. And so I put numbers on things. I said, what's that like, 27 million years? And like, no, longer. And now we do the sort of ramp up, 56 million, no longer. And basically was able to say to them, this life is really short. It's like 3/8 of an inch long. The life to come is like from here to the sun, about 93 million miles long. So my plan next, I think it was Tuesday, my plan next Tuesday is to go to the funeral and think about the 93 million mile life. Instead, I'll be sad, I'll cry. But I think there's more wisdom to that than just living in the 3/8 of an inch
1: great.
0: Line.
1: I mean, just having them capture mm-hmm. that and tuck it in their heart, right? To give them something to think about. Let's move to another area, that kind of final encouragement. It's important to expect that your kids are going to make mistakes and to be ready to respond well when they do. I think even mental talk for a parent to understand that. I remember Gene and I had that, you know, the boys were younger and I could see Gene panicking a little bit. I said, "What? Okay, tell me what's going on." "Well, I'm thinking of when Trent or Troy, when they're going to be 15. And what they potentially could be doing." But parents can do that. You can catastrophize what your kids might do when they're teenagers because you saw them do something as an 8-year-old. Explain for us the opportunity that you had to comfort your son after a baseball game, which I think is a little bit related to this.
0: Yeah, I would say it is. And my wife and I, Sally, have worked very hard to think to ourselves, they are going to make mistakes. Yeah, you know, I've said they've got my DNA.
1: That's good for you to take it upon yourself.
0: if raising morally upright children is the goal, then mine are doomed
1: right.
0: because of the genetics I've passed on to them under the fall. So what can they experience in my home? It's not being perfect, but it would be to have a sense of how God responds to them when they're not perfect. What does love look like that embraces them, that does not say your sin is okay, but still embraces them anyway? And I thought that's what I want them to experience in our home. But that means then I've got to invite myself into that. So my son lied one time. I'll shorten the story. Lied one time about catching a ball when he didn't at a championship baseball game. And I kind of knew that he had, but there's a lot of pandemonium, a lot of pressure on him. Literally, the ump asked him, "Did you drop the ball?" And you know, he's 10. Come on.
1: And everybody's cheering.
0: Everybody's cheering.
1: He caught it.
0: Exactly.
1: I can imagine that.
0: And so he lied. And I was praising him on the way back to the van after the game about all the good plays, including that one, which was astounding, even if he dropped it. And I dropped down on one knee and I said, "Look, I just want to say one thing before we go home, and that is, I want you to know that if you ever do something wrong, like lie about catching a ball when you didn't, I want you to know you can come and talk to me, okay?" Mm-hmm. And he said, "Okay." And I thought, right. All right, here's another one that doesn't work.
1: But there's wisdom in that. You didn't blister him. You didn't say, "Okay, so what do you want to tell me?" Right?
0: Exactly.
1: That's wisdom.
0: Because all you're doing is forcing a confession. You're not trying to reach a person's heart.
1: And what happened?
0: We drove home. I did a bunch of chores on the way home. After we got back, kids followed me all around. And then eventually everybody left except that one. And he looks at me and he says, "Hey, do you have a minute?" And I said, "Yeah, what's up?" He said, "You know, when I told you that I caught the ball, I lied. I didn't. And he tears streaming down out of his eyes at this point. And he said, it meant so much when you said that I could talk to you whenever. And so all the way home, I just kept thinking about that. And I couldn't wait to say something.
1: Yeah. It's so good. And Bill, this content is so good. I can't express enough, yet I still have this ringing in my head. When we talk about parenting with words of grace, we say, yeah, I understand that. But kids need to learn how tough a world this is. And, you know, I don't know why. Maybe this is something about my childhood. I don't know. But it's just like I can feel that hard heart parent saying that. And they just, I don't know if it's because they're uncomfortable. Hmm. They didn't receive it as a child. Hmm. And therefore, they're going to, you know, kind of pull up their kids by their bootstraps and life is tough and get over it. And but, man, God's heart for us is all grace. It's all love. He even says if we don't have love, we're a clanging cymbal, right? That his nature is love. How do we move from that maybe hard-hearted parent, even as a believer, into something so much better?
0: When you speak in those kind of ways, and I've had this question before and had people ask this, what I often hear people doing is equating grace with niceness and discipline with punishment. And you think, no, there isn't a single way that our Father relates to us apart from grace. Grace right. is the overarching umbrella. It's covenant. And so everything is done within the context of a relationship, both the positive affirmations as well as the discipline. Discipline from your Father, that's grace, because it would be ungrace to just let you run and destroy yourself. Mm. I think the grace part really does talk to what's the goal. Is the goal that we would be restored to each other, that we would be closer after this interaction? That's the grace part. Mm. Because you can discipline without grace, and you can be accurate in your assessment that discipline needed to be given, but if the end result is you're driving your child away because they've learned to not disappoint you, to not receive hatred from you, you're not disciplining them in the same way that God disciplines you.
1: Yeah. And you know, that thought came to me, you're right in the action and wrong in the heart.
0: Yeah.
1: And that's where we miss it. Mm-hmm. Bill, this is so good. Parenting with words of grace, building relationships with your children one conversation at a time. What a great resource for parents to have. And let me say to the listener, I want to encourage you to get a copy of Bill's wonderful book. It's got such practical advice and great gospel-centered encouragement. And when you order directly from Focus Canada, all the proceeds go right back into ministry. We're not paying shareholders. So order Bill's book right from Focus on the Family Canada today.
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8: 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I accept what He did in my behalf, that He died for my sins. 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
10: Welcome to Grace to You, the Bible teaching ministry of John MacArthur. I'm your host, Phil Johnson. It's been said that godly mothers write on the hearts of their children what the world's rough hand cannot erase. That's certainly true of a particular mother in the Bible. That woman is Hannah. John MacArthur takes a look at her life story today on Grace to You as he launches a series with Mother's Day in mind just a few days from now in the United States and Canada. John's timely study will look at being a mother who honors the Lord, and it will also dig into the broader issue of being an excellent wife. The study is titled God's Design for a Successful Woman. Of course, the unique role that God designed for women is not a universally popular topic, but the truth is there's great freedom and fulfillment in pursuing the roles that God designed both for men and for women. So if you have your Bible, turn to 1 Samuel chapter 1 and follow along as John begins the lesson.
9: If you go back in our history, you can read some very interesting tributes written to Mother. If you happen to pick up some of the things that were written around Mother's Day at various times, you get an insight into how people felt about motherhood in those days. I came across an interesting one by a man named W.L. Caldwell, written in 1928. Listen to what he said about Mother. Well may we pause to pay honor to her who, after Jesus Christ, is God's best gift to men, Mother. It was she who shared her life with us when as yet our members were unformed. Into the valley of the shadow of death she walked that we might have the light of life. In her arms was the garner of our food and the soft couch for our repose. There we nestled in the hour of pain. There was the playground of our infant glee. Those same arms later became our refuge and stronghold. It was she who taught our baby feet to go and lifted us up over the rough places. Her blessed hands plied the needle by day and by night to make our clothes. She put the book under our arm and started us off for school. But best of all, she taught our baby lips to lisp the name of Jesus and told us first the wondrous story of a Savior's love. And then he went on to say, the pride of America is its mothers. There are wicked mothers like Jezebel of old. There are unnatural mothers who sell their children into sin. There are sin-cursed, rum-soaked, and abandoned mothers to whom their motherhood is the exposure of their shame. I am glad to believe, however, that there are comparatively few in this class. End quote. Few unfaithful mothers, few sin-stained mothers, few shameful mothers, maybe few in 1928, but not so few today. What is the state of motherhood in America? Are mothers still the pride of this land? Caldwell also said that no nation is greater than its mothers, for they are the makers of men. He's right, you know. He's right. They are the makers of men. Paul wrote to Timothy and said, women will be saved in childbearing, 1 Timothy 2:15. What did he mean? He meant that the saving role, virtue, task, goal of women is to raise godly children. While on the one hand, woman might bear a stigma for having led in the fall in the Garden of Eden, she reverses that stigma by leading in the producing of a godly generation through spiritual influence to her children. But it all seems so out of date and so irrelevant to women who have decided that the real role of a woman is a career. Motherhood in our day has been frankly devastated. It is mocked. Marriage is desecrated. Parental responsibility is shirked. Children are massacred by abortion. Mothers exercise selfishness in their work and in their play to fulfill their own satisfaction with small regard for their children, whom they largely ignore. But God's standard hasn't changed. And it is fitting that we take another look at what God intends motherhood to be. The highest calling a woman will ever know. The godly women, Paul said to Titus, are to teach the younger women to be lovers of their husbands, lovers of their children, chaste, pure, keepers in the home. A widow to be put on the list, according to 1 Timothy 5:10, was one who raised children, who brought up a godly generation. That's been God's standard all along. This is the design for women. It all started with Sarah, who was a gift from God to Abram. Sarah, a model of faith. Sarah, a model of obedience. Sarah, who, given a child late in life, nonetheless demonstrated the faith and the sanctity of life that makes marriage and motherhood what it ought to be. There was the example of Rachel, whose last words before her life passed from her body were at the giving of birth to one of her children, whom she named Ben-Oni, a child of grief. There was Jochebed, the mother of Moses, and Miriam, who fought for the life of that goodly child who was fair to God. Deborah, called by God a mother in Israel. Ruth, the gentle, sweet spirit who loved and sacrificed and was blessed to be the mother of Obed, who bore Jesse, who bore David, of whose seed the Messiah came. And there was Elizabeth, that sweet, gracious mother of the greatest prophet who ever lived, John the Baptist. And of course, there was Mary, the mother of our Lord. But when the Bible details the honor due to a mother, no more detail is given to anyone beyond Hannah. We meet her in 1 Samuel 1. Hannah. Her name speaks of her beauty. It means grace, and indeed she is the emblem of the grace of womanhood. She became a mother by faith. She first appears, as 1 Samuel opens, as a childless woman. Then she becomes a mother, the mother of one of the greatest men who ever walked the earth, Samuel. And as you see the account of the birth of Samuel, you note the profile of a godly mother. As the book opens, it is the period of the judges. There is no king in Israel as yet. It is a time of turmoil. It is a time of confusion. It is a time when Israel is vulnerable to the Philistines. It is a time when they are debauched morally. It is a time when their religion has grown cold. And it is a time for a great man to rise and take the leadership of the nation. A period of religious degeneracy, of political distress. With the death of Samson, the country was divided and leaderless. The Philistines were hanging on the edge. The priesthood was corrupt. Moral scandals were rampant among the family of the priests. The nation was weak. The nation was impotent. And the worst of all, chapter 3, verse 1 says, word from the Lord was rare in those days, and visions were infrequent. God even had nothing to say. The nation needed a great leader, a great man. And God needed a great woman to shape that great man. And Samuel, one of the greatest men who ever walked the earth, was not only the product of the work of God, but the product of a godly mother. And she gave to her nation and the world the greatest legacy a woman can ever give, a godly child. Verse 1 starts, "Now there was a certain man from Ramathaim Zephim, from the hill country of Ephraim," that is around Mount Ephraim, "and his name was Elkanah, the son of Jeroham, the son of Elihu, the son of Tohu, the son of Zuph, an Ephraimite. And he had two wives. The name of one was Hannah, and the name of the other Penina. And Penina had children, but Hannah had no children." He was married to two women, Penina and Hannah. Hannah, by the way, meaning grace, was a common Eastern name. As we are introduced to this story, I want us to note three things that profile a godly mother. She had a right husband relationship, she had a right heavenly relationship, and she had a right home relationship. Those three things stand out and profile her for us. First of all, let's consider her right husband relationship. And may I say that this is at the very outset essential for you to understand. The most important relationship in a family, in raising godly children, is not the relationship between the parents and the children, it's the relationship between the mother and the father. What you communicate to your children by your relationship dominates their thinking. They are learning about human relationships from the two of you. They are learning about virtue. They are learning about sin. They are learning about love. They are learning about forgiveness. They're learning about sympathy. They're learning about understanding. They're learning about compassion. They're learning about virtue. They're learning about honesty and integrity. They're watching. And far more important than your relationship to your child in the long run is the relationship you have to your spouse that's projected to your child. And so at the very outset, the Word of God is clear to tell us the relationship between Hannah and Elkanah. Now, first of all, let me say that it wasn't a perfect relationship. So, ladies, you want to start out by realizing you're not married to a perfect man. That's a given. I want you to understand what the scripture says. Hannah was married to a polygamist. Now, I don't know how that would sit with you as a woman, but I can guess. And I can also tell you that it didn't sit any better with Hannah than it does with you. To have a rival in the house, to have another wife in the house, and worst of all, she is producing boys and girls, and Hannah has none, and so she is the unfruitful, unproductive wife who cannot give to her husband that which her heart most longs to give. He wasn't a perfect man. The very fact that he was a polygamist indicates his imperfection. But understand this. This is a primitive time. And polygamy was a part of human culture, never God's design, never. God always designed one man, one woman, leaving their parents, joining together for life and becoming one flesh from Genesis on. But human society was rife with polygamy. And when the truth of God came into human society, it was so pervasive, polygamy, that it took time to root it out. Much like a missionary going today to a foreign field, giving the gospel to a civilization of people and finding that those people turn to Christ but are embroiled in all kinds of polygamous marriage relationships that take several generations to untangle. So it was in the ancient world. And so Elkanah created for Hannah a very difficult situation. We don't know the details, but it may well have been that he went on to marry Penina because of Hannah's barrenness, and in order to produce a generation who could then possess his inheritance. And so that would even make the pain deeper, because Penina came to do in that union what Hannah could not do. Not a perfect relationship, but nonetheless, a good one. A right one. Let me show you why. First of all, they shared worship. Now this man, Elkanah, verse 3 says, would go up from his city yearly to worship and to sacrifice to the Lord of hosts in Shiloh. Doesn't mean he went once a year. It meant that every year he went. In Deuteronomy chapter 16, verse 16, explains the prescription. Three times a year, yes, it was the Feast of Unleavened Bread, the Feast of Weeks, and the Feast of Booths. The man had to go to the place of worship. In this particular time in 1 Samuel, the place of worship was at Shiloh, because that's where the Ark of the Covenant was located before it was transferred to Jerusalem. So at least those three times a year, all males had to go and do that. He did that. He was a worshiping man. And he went and offered his sacrifice to the Lord. It notes in verse 3 that the two sons of Eli, Hophni and Phinehas, who Eli being the high priest, were also priests to the Lord there. They are evil men, and they are set in contrast to Elkanah. Elkanah was a godly man and a true worshiper, and the priest's sons, the high priest's sons themselves, were evil, wicked men, as we shall see. This was a worshiping man. She had a believing husband, let's put it that way. She had a devout husband. She had a worshiper. He was not perfect. He was a polygamist, and that was a violation of God's law. And any time that law was violated, there were very negative consequences, and it always produces pain and heartache. And they had that in that family. You can believe it. And Peninnah rubbed it in that she had children and Hannah had none. But in spite of all of that, he was a man who believed in God, a man who worshiped God. I encourage you, as I always have, young ladies, when you get married, marry one who loves the Lord Jesus Christ, because you need that spiritual headship. Hannah had that. And in spite of the difficulty of that polygamous relationship, she had a godly husband who was a spiritual leader. In contrast to Hophni and Phinehas, who, though they were priests and sons of the high priest, were as fleshy and vile and debauched as men could be. And here is the first aspect, then, of a right relationship between a husband and a wife. They worship together. They worship together. Basic, basic. Your worship is vital in projecting godliness to your children. That's why way back in the Pentateuch, the first set of books written, when God was establishing the laws for his people in chapter 7 of Deuteronomy, he said, "When the Lord your God shall bring you into the land where you're entering to possess it, the land of Canaan, and shall clear away many nations before you," and he names the nations, "when the Lord your God delivers them before you and you defeat them, then you shall utterly destroy them. You'll make no covenant with them, show no favor to them." Then listen to this, verse 3. "You shall not intermarry with them. You shall not give your daughters to their sons, nor shall you take their daughters for your sons, for they will turn your sons away from following me to serve other gods." Stay away from mixed marriages. Next to the last chapter of Joshua in verse 11, repeating the same injunction, "Take diligent heed to yourselves to love the Lord your God. And if you ever go back and cling to the rest of these nations, these which remain among you, and intermarry with them so that you associate with them and they with you, know with certainty that the Lord your God will not continue to drive these nations out from before you, but they will be a snare and a trap to you and a whip on your sides and thorns in your eyes until you perish from off this good land which the Lord your God has given you." If you go back and intermarry, you're going to lose everything. Don't do that. That same injunction is repeated at a later time in Israel's history when they came out of captivity to rebuild, namely Ezra 9, verses 10 to 15. You come into the New Testament, in 1 Corinthians, Paul says in chapter 7, "Marry only in the Lord." In 2 Corinthians 6:14, "Do not be unequally yoked together with unbelievers. For what concord has Christ with Satan? What fellowship has light and darkness?" And how can parents, Ephesians 6:4, raise their children in the nurture and admonition of the Lord if one of them is an unbeliever? Now, bless God, by his grace, he can overrule the fact that you have an unbelieving husband. It may well be that when you married, you weren't a Christian either, and you've been drawn to Christ and your husband has not. It may well have been that you married an unbeliever as a Christian, knowing you were doing it, and God in his grace can overrule all those circumstances. But nonetheless, his purpose is that the godly marry the godly for the sake of the next generation. Starting out then, they had a shared worship. So vital. How you worship communicates volumes of information to your children. Are you faithful? Are you faithful to come and meet with God's redeemed people week in and week out? Are you faithful to make the Word of God the priority in your life? Are you faithful that prayer should have a high place in your experience spiritually? Are you faithful to live what you affirm that you believe? In other words, the attitude of your spiritual devotion is communicating a Christianity to your children that they will have a hard time overcoming, if it in fact is less than it ought to be. Secondly, they not only had a right relationship in their marriage because of worshiping together, but secondly, they shared love. Notice verse 4. "And when the day came that Elkanah sacrificed," one of those times when he took the trip to Shiloh, he would give portions to Peninnah, his wife, and all her sons and her daughters. But to Hannah, he would give a double portion, for he loved Hannah. Stop at that point. He didn't love Peninnah. That's the implication. Peninnah was there to produce the children that Hannah couldn't have. Peninnah was there to create a future for his family, his inheritance. But Hannah was the one he loved, and he made no attempt to hide that. And when they went to offer their sacrifices, I don't know if you know how that worked, but they would go to offer peace offerings, and they would offer the offering in the altar there. The priest would take a small part. The most of it would come back to the family, and they'd have a feast. And when passing out the feast, he would give a double portion to Hannah because she was the one he loved. This was a gesture in the East to an honored guest. She was the one who had his heart. And it was not just the love of emotion, it was the love of kindness and the love of thoughtfulness and the love of sacrifice, the love of honor. He loved her. And this love was her security. Man, if you don't know it yet, you ought to know it. A woman's security is in your love for her, not in your bank account, not in a fancy house, not in new furniture, not in a retirement plan. A woman finds her security in your love, and it needs to be demonstrated so frequently that there's never a question about it. People wonder often why women tend to be suspicious of their husbands and wondering if they might have some other attraction or be fooling around with some other person. And the reason is because it's so deeply rooted in a woman that her security is in the love of her man. And that's the way it was with Elkanah and Hannah. And she was secure in his love because he took the time to demonstrate his love to her in very public ways, such as he had done at this feast in front of everyone. They shared love, and thus she was secure in that love. And she needed that, believe me, when he had another wife. Nah, you wouldn't like that one bit, and neither did she. And she needed that security of love. Isn't it interesting how God in his providence balanced things? Hannah had the love of Elkanah. Peninnah, who did not have his love, had the children that God allowed her to bear to receive their love. God was gracious to all of them. They shared love. Vital in being a godly mother is sharing the love of your husband so that there is a security there, there is a warmth there, a trust there, a quietness there. There is the absence of anxiety and frustration so that the woman can give herself to the children and not always feel that she's got to be a beauty queen to win the affection of her husband. Once the husband, with his love, wraps that woman up and secures her, then she can give herself away to her children and not have to feel that she must always fight the uphill battle to attract her husband. Thirdly, they shared another thing. They shared feelings, shared worship. Their relationship to God was a common one. They shared love, and they shared feelings. Look at verse 6. Her rival, however, that's Peninnah, would provoke her bitterly to irritate her because the Lord had closed her womb. It said that also at the end of verse 5. Twice it says the Lord had closed her womb. What it's trying to say is this isn't Hannah's problem. The Lord did this. The Lord closed her womb. And this Peninnah would harass her, you know, that kind of thing. Too bad you can't have any children, Hannah. Just sticking the knife in. And it happened year after year. As often as she went up to the house of the Lord, she would provoke her. So she wept and wouldn't eat. Here she goes to the big feast. Elkanah sympathetically, lovingly giving her a double portion. She won't eat anything because on the other side of the table, Peninnah is really rubbing it in that she has no children. The response, I would not want to be in Elkanah's position, trying to pull these two women together. But Elkanah, her husband, said to her, Hannah, why do you weep? And why do you not eat? And why is your heart sad? Am I not better to you than 10 sons? They shared feelings. Boy, he read her feelings. And he didn't pontificate. He asked the question. Why are you doing this, Hannah? Haven't I been better than 10 sons to you? Such a sympathetic heart. Some of you women are writing this down because you want to remind your husband about that. I understand that. We can be very insensitive, very insensitive. And we can be very quick to give immediate answers to everything without hearing the heart. Not Elkanah, bless him. He knew the conflict, and he knew the conflict was intensified from Peninnah's side. And he knew that it was deep and painful, and it was a hard, hard place for her to be. And so he was tender and sympathetic and thoughtful, and he felt her feelings in his own heart. Why is this a godly woman? I'll tell you, the soil is right to produce a godly mother. She has a right husband relationship. They share worship, the deepest dimension of human life. They share love, maybe the next deepest dimension of human life. They share feelings, maybe the next deepest dimension of human life. They have a deep relationship. They move together in the presence of God, with one another, and over the issues of life that involve other people.
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15: Hi, this is Ben Lowell, and this is Back to the Bible Canada with Dr. John Neufeld. Well, today we begin a new series called Trusting God in Suffering. So let's turn in our Bibles to 1 Peter 4, verse 1, as Dr. Neufeld brings us a message titled, Suffering is Not an Illusion.
16: I begin this series by quoting 1 Peter 4, verse 1. Since therefore Christ suffered in the flesh, arm yourselves with the same way of thinking, for whoever has suffered in the flesh has ceased from sin. Now it has occurred to me that I could spend the next 2 weeks on this one verse alone, but I won't. But I do want us to take this in. One could ponder this one verse for a long time and not have plumbed its depth. You know, as a way of starting, Christ, Peter says, suffered in the flesh. But before I get there, let me step back and simply say, Christ suffered. The sinless Son of God, who is fully God and therefore shares all the attributes of the Father and the Holy Spirit, Christ the Messiah, sent to rescue this world from sin, this one suffered. And not just on the cross, although the cross is the culmination or the climax of his suffering, when all his suffering, as it were, joined together and was poured out in full measure in a way that the world had never seen before. Muslims believe that it is inappropriate that a prophet of God should suffer in this way, but appropriate or not, still he suffered. And the suffering, says Peter, was in the flesh. You know, there was an ancient heresy. It was called Docetism, and it stated for all sorts of reasons that Jesus was never truly human, but rather he only appeared that way. And of course, John, who was aware of this, writes against it in 2 John verse 7. For many deceivers have gone out into the world, those who do not confess the coming of Jesus Christ in the flesh, such a one is the deceiver and the antichrist. You know, in the flesh means truly human, with a physical body, and with that is attended all the limitations of the body, and the propensity of the body to struggle with physical and mental pain. That is the human experience, and Jesus in no way was immune from these matters. Well, I could say so much more, but I'm trying to limit my words. Peter says, since this is so, we should arm ourselves with the same way of thinking. You know, what way of thinking? We should prepare ourselves, or psychologically and spiritually prepare ourselves. We're going to suffer. So let's talk about that. You know, some suffering is a result of the weakness of the body. We're attended by pain, by disease, by stress, by the loss and sorrow of something. But added to this is the reality that some suffering is due to evil. That is, many have suffered in this world because wicked people have inflicted evil upon us. That's why Jesus suffered, and it's also why many other people suffer. Okay, let's talk about that. I want to read to you a lengthy portion from the Russian novelist and philosopher Fyodor Dostoevsky. And if you've never read him, well, you owe it to yourself. And I'm reading from his most famous book, The Brothers Karamazov. And Dostoevsky is describing a debate about the possibility that God doesn't care or seems oblivious to our suffering. And in this story, Ivan, one of the brothers, tells his brother Aloysia of the horrifying story of a young girl that was horribly abused by her parents. So let's follow the conversation. Ivan is explaining why he can no longer follow God or be happy in God. So listen to his reason. And I meant it. Really listen. He's telling of an abused little girl abused by her educated parents. He says, these educated parents subjected the poor 5-year-old girl to every possible torture. They beat her, flogged her, kicked her, not knowing why themselves, until her whole body was nothing but bruises, all night in the outhouse because she couldn't ask to get up and go in the middle of the night, as if a 5-year-old child sleeping in a sound angelic sleep could have learned to ask by that age. For that they smeared her face with excrement and made her eat the excrement. And it was her mother who made her. And this mother could sleep while her poor child was moaning all night in that vile place. Can you understand that a small creature who cannot even comprehend what is being done to her in a vile place, in the dark, in the cold, beats herself on her strained little chest with her tiny fists and weeps with her anguished, gentle, meek tears for dear God to protect her? Can you understand such nonsense, my dear friend and my brother, my godly and humble novice? Can you understand why this nonsense is needed and created? And therefore I hasten to return my ticket. And it is my duty, if only as an honest man, to return it as far ahead of time as possible, which is what I am doing. It's not that I don't accept God, Aloysia. I just most respectfully return

In such conditions, tell me the truth. And then Aloysia answers, he can only say, no, I wouldn't do that. Now, if you don't know Dostoevsky, you would say, oh, well, he must be an atheist. But he was not. He was a committed Christian. It's just that he believed that you can't be an authentic Christian unless you face the world the way it actually is. And so at the risk of offending my entire listening audience, I call upon you to face that even though the Brothers Karamazov is fiction, and yet the suffering of children who have pled with God for relief and who have gotten none, that happens. I know some of you listening to me live in such a cocoon of unreality that you think it just isn't so. And if that is you, I want to shatter your illusions built up perhaps by your privileged life. And I will speak about this tomorrow. Perhaps you have accepted some misleading and false answers to the questions of suffering. And you've accepted some of the easy answers because you're afraid to face the world as it actually is. For if you did, you might see that you yourself are not immune from the suffering and from the evil in this world. And the only reason this child's experience was not yours was because, for reasons that are unexplainable, God prevented such evil from coming to you for nothing you had done. And this may surprise some of my listeners, but it won't surprise the majority of my listeners. But the Bible faces this reality head on. I'm going to compile a number of Bible verses, and I simply want you to hear them. Psalm 6, 2 and 3. Be gracious to me, O Lord, for I am languishing. Heal me, O Lord, for my bones are troubled. My soul also is greatly troubled. But you, O Lord, how long? Did you hear that? He's suffering terribly, and he is so asking of God, how long it is shall this go on? And you say nothing. In Habakkuk 1, verses 2 and 3. O Lord, how long shall I cry for help, and you will not hear? Or cry to you violence, and you will not save? Why do you make me see iniquity, and why do you idly look at wrong? Did you hear those words? Why do you idly look at wrong? And there is nothing being said from heaven, at least so it appears. Psalm 44, verses 23 to 24. Awake, why are you sleeping, O Lord? Rouse yourself. Do not reject us forever. Why do you hide your face? Why do you forget our affliction and oppression? Now, I know how the philosophers answer this conundrum, at least the atheist ones. I encountered that in my first year in university, explained by a very haughty prof, whom I suspected had never really suffered in his lifetime and was only approaching the matter from a theoretical perspective. But nonetheless, what he said is repeated in universities everywhere. First, he said evil exists. And then second, he said God is all-powerful. And then third, he said God is infinitely good and loving. And having put those three propositions on a whiteboard, he announced, it's logically impossible for all three of these propositions to be true. At least one of them must be false, he said. It might be, he announced, that the third proposition is wrong. God is not good and loving, but he is malevolent and he's unconcerned with our plight. See, I know of one atheist philosopher who finally, in the face of overwhelming evidence, abandoned his atheism and confessed that the evidence for God was just too overwhelming. But he announced the presence of horrifying suffering and evil in this world makes the only solution is God has abandoned his project. He's no longer around. But said my prof in university, there is a second proposition that might also be wrong. God is all powerful. Is it not possible, he said, that, you know, God is loving and deeply concerned for us, but he's unable to stop this? As one pastor said, God is not unconcerned with our suffering. He weeps right alongside of us, to which we're only right to ask, would he please stop weeping and do something? And of course, said my prof, it is possible that the final proposition is wrong. Perhaps, as the Buddha said, suffering is simply an illusion. Now, in our first session on the matter of suffering, it is this that I wish to address myself, the question of whether suffering is an illusion. Consider an example. Anyone living in North America knows the date 9/11, September 11th, 2001, the date that terrorists commandeered passenger planes and flew them into the Twin Towers in New York. On that day, 2,973 people died. I had one woman said to me, if that's what God allows to happen, I don't know if I believe. I said, I guess you're not paying attention. It has been well documented that in the Rwandan genocide, the equivalent of a 9/11 happened two times a day, every day, for 100 days straight.

0: You know, the most dangerous thing we can do as Christians is lose sight of the gospel message. It's something we must guard closely and faithfully pass down from generation to generation. 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
1: I'm speaking to you as one who's not immune from suffering. On one occasion, false rumors caused me to lose a job. There was never an objective court case where those who spread false rumors could be cross-examined. And I also speak to you who lost a dear wife of 46 years to a very aggressive and painful pancreatic cancer. I held the hand of my loved one, she breathed her last, and I went out and wept as I had never wept before. And to this day, there are times when I'm still overwhelmed that the house that I now live in was once filled with the voices and the laughter, even quarrels on occasions, but never without reconciliation. It now houses me alone, and it seems achingly quiet. But I am not so vain to think that my suffering is worse than others. C.S. Lewis, in his book A Grief Observed, speaks about his own reaction to the death of his own wife. His very famous words, often quoted, are as follows. If I had really cared, as I thought I did, about the sorrows of the world, I would not have been so overwhelmed when my own sorrow came. And on that note, the reason many North Americans are still so overwhelmed by 9/11 is because their ears are shut when all around the world disasters and evil deeds of a degree that dwarfs 9/11 are simply ignored by them. And so when suffering comes to them, they stare at it in unbelief, such a thing they think should never happen. And so let me reinforce just how great is the suffering of the world. One way of examining this is just to say that at the time of the recording of this, some 150,000 people die every day. And to put it into terms, you know, that my Canadian listeners will understand, that's equivalent to the city of Trois-Rivières in Quebec disappearing every single day. And with each death, those who are left behind will weep bitterly. And then will come the day when their names will be mentioned for the last time ever. And they will be completely forgotten. Please know that every year, about 56 million people die. And then the over 8 billion people that presently inhabit this earth, every one of them, without exception, will die. And the voices that cry out in pain and despair and agony and even in anger at each one of those deaths is overwhelming if you start to think about it. So let's get back to the matter at hand. You know, I started this series on trusting God in suffering by saying that suffering is not an illusion. And you might have wondered why I began in that fashion. You know, am I walking around with a dark cloud over my head, thinking the glass is definitely half empty? Or as has been said, some people see a silver lining around every dark cloud, and some people see a dark cloud at the center of every silver lining. Am I one of those? Pessimistic by nature, so let me clear the air. I'm not doing this series because I'm depressed, or because I've suffered and not able to recover. We are to, and I do, rise every morning and I give thanks. For God is good. His love endures forever. I think that thankfulness is the mark of every one of us who are saved and filled by the Spirit of God. Indeed, I agree with the assessment of the angels that Isaiah saw in the temple, Isaiah 6 verse 3. And one called to another and said, "Holy, holy, holy is the Lord of hosts. The whole earth is full of his glory." The earth is filled with beauty and reflects both the glory and the goodness of the Creator. I am encouraged to read words like Psalm 107 verse 1, which reads, "Oh, give thanks to the Lord, for he is good, for his steadfast love endures forever. Indeed, there is not a man, woman, or child that has not been on the receiving end of the steadfast love of God." Jesus taught us that God causes the rain to fall and the sun to shine on both the just and the unjust. the fruitfulness of the earth, the rhythms of its seasons, the atmosphere around us that sustains life, the blessings that gladden the heart, and the friends and the loved ones that make us merry. Oh, give thanks to the Lord, for he is good. 1 Thessalonians 5:17-18 says it well. Pray without ceasing. Give thanks in all circumstances, for this is the will of God in Christ Jesus for you. Again, it is the mark of the believer, filled with God's Spirit, that we are not grouches or those whose faces are in a perpetual frown. Indeed, the very mark of the believer is that even in the hardest of times, we see evidence of the goodness of God. No, we do not begin the day with a whimper of complaint, but rather overwhelmed that in spite of our sin and the wrath that is rightfully due to us, we are the objects of the kindness of God. So why this series on trusting God in suffering? And why do I begin this series by proclaiming that suffering is not an illusion? Well, I do that for a number of reasons. First, I do because the horror of some suffering in this world is what has been the center of the atheist argument. It was the late Bertrand Russell who said that if he ever met God, he would shake a cancerous bone in his face and demand why. And the atheist Sam Harris writes, "We stand dumbstruck by you believers in God, by your denial of tangible reality." And he meant the reality of suffering, and in his view, how it denies the idea of a good, all-powerful God. Now, of course, there are answers, and we're going to discuss them, but nothing I say, at least on an intellectual level, mitigates the agony that is felt by the parents who are told that their newborn baby has spina bifida. Or that the police, as they did it to a dear friend of mine who showed up at his home one day and said, "Your wife hit some black ice on the road and was involved in a horrifying crash. She is dead and so are your two children." You know, second, I have a series on suffering because there are those, as I have already mentioned, who actually deny that there is evil and that there is suffering. And I've included Buddhism and Hinduism who argue that it is Maya, an illusion. And some North American heresies like Christian Science also argue the same. You know, his book on suffering, author Randy Alcorn, tells the fictional story of a boy who came to a Christian Science practitioner asking him to pray for his sick father, and the practitioner told the boy, "Son, it's all a matter of mind. Your father only thinks he is sick." Well, they met a week later. "How's your father?" the practitioner asked, and the boy said, "Now he thinks he's dead." You know, I speak about suffering because of the madness of what has been said and how demeaning it is for sufferers to be told it is a matter of illusion or by the word faith heretics who say it's just a matter of your lack of faith. And the third reason that I speak on this is my primary reason for doing this series, is to help those who are both suffering as well as struggling with where God is in all of this. And truth be told, I do know of some who have departed from the faith because the suffering has been so overwhelming and heaven has been so eerily quiet. And finally, the last reason for this series is a word for all who are doing well and the sun is shining and the grass is growing and, well, your marriage is great and your career is flourishing and your finances are growing and your car always starts and your kids are models of perfection and your friendship circles are all great. And I've got a word for you as well. One day you will suffer. And if you have never developed a theology of suffering, when that appointed hour comes to your door, it will utterly crush you. But if you have a view of God taken from the Scripture, in which you have contemplated key texts and deeply believe them, you will face the hour of your trial with the help of the Spirit of God. You will hurt deeply, and you'll cry out to God in despair, but you will not fall. It was the late Viktor Frankl. He was a philosopher. He was also a Holocaust survivor. He often wrote about what he saw among the desperate Jewish prisoners in the horrors of the Nazi death camps. He wrote that for some, the presence of suffering was all the evidence that they needed that there was no God. And for others, they saw the gracious hand of God even in the face of such raw and uninhibited wickedness. He pointed out that there was a world of difference between a candle and a glowing ember in a wood pile. For when the wind blows, it quickly blows out the candle, but the same wind causes the glowing ember to leap into a roaring fire. The same effect, the wind, causes two very different reactions. My sense is that Viktor Frankl is exactly right. I've been a pastor for many years, and that of large churches. I have seen exactly what Frankl was describing, not in the Nazi death camps, but in the thousands of ways in which suffering has come to our door. The parents who have stood at the graveside of their son or daughter and wept until it seemed that their tears had emptied their bodies of tears. The woman whose sudden illness transformed her from being a strikingly beautiful woman to leaving her almost unrecognizable. The man who told me I saved my money carefully for my lifetime to be happy in retirement, and now in an instant, scammers have emptied my savings and I have nothing. I have hundreds of stories, and I have seen the reactions, those who face them and testify to the goodness of God. Indeed, I have met people who have told me that they're thankful for their sufferings, for it had given them intimacy with God that they did not know until this moment. And then there are those who may not have denounced their faith, but have just become cold and withdrawn and just stopped coming to church. I have seen all of those reactions. But with all of this, I'm here to say, suffering is not an illusion. And it's not just reserved for other people. And because that is so, we have to come to terms with what this means to our faith. To that end, I invite you not to miss any of these episodes, for what I'm about to say is relevant to us all.
0: Thanks, John. You know, I'm wondering, do you think Christians often think that if they live life right in the eyes of God, they should be spared from suffering?
1: Yeah. I mean, you know, we've read the New Testament. We know that's not so. And, if we've been under, good preaching, we should know that's not so. But it's amazing how we go back to that. And it's almost like there's something rooted in the heart that just keeps on returning, like to a default position. We think it, and every time we think it, we're wrong. And we need to be corrected over and over again and reminded this is not so. Let's say it together now. It's not so. There are other reasons we need to come to terms with that.
0: Thanks, John. And remember to join us again tomorrow as we continue our series, Trusting God in Suffering, right here on Back to the Bible Canada, where we teach the Bible.

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2: I never get tired of hearing from Laugh Again listeners, and if they throw a joke in with their note, so much the better. Here are two jokes that I've recently received. The first is from Krista. A man was sitting on the edge of the bed watching his wife, who was looking at herself in the mirror. Her birthday was not far off, so he asked what she'd like him to give her for her birthday. She smiled into the mirror and said, "I'd like to be 8 again." On the morning of her birthday, he awoke early, made her a nice big bowl of Cocoa Pops, and took her to Adventure World theme park. What a day! He put her on every ride in the park, the death slide, the wall of fear, the screaming roller coaster, everything they could find. 5 hours later, they staggered out of the theme park. Her head was reeling and her stomach felt upside down. He took her to a McDonald's where he ordered her a Happy Meal with extra fries and a chocolate shake. Then it was off to the movies, popcorn, soda pop, and her favorite candy, M&Ms. What a fabulous adventure. Finally, she wobbled home with her husband and collapsed into bed, exhausted. He leaned over his beloved wife with a big smile and lovingly asked, "Well, dear, what was it like being 8 again?" Her eyes slowly opened and her expression suddenly changed. She said, "I meant my dress size, you big doofus." Communication is rather important in marriage, isn't it? Our second joke comes from John. Two guys who are not so smart are out in the bush, and they come upon some tracks. One says, "Those are deer tracks." The second guy says, "No, they're not. Those are wolf tracks." The first guy says, "I know deer tracks when I see them. I used to go hunting with my dad. I know my tracks, and those are deer tracks." The second guy says, "You're wrong. I was once chased by a wolf, and I know wolf tracks. Those are wolf tracks." While they were standing there arguing, they got hit by a train. Well, methinks you'd agree that too many of us spend too much time standing around arguing, and in so doing, we're in danger of getting hit by a train. So here are 5 things to do to keep your relationships on track. Number 1, actively listen. Often we steer conversations to our favorite topic, ourselves. Of course, there's a time to be heard, but it is active listening that boosts a friendship. A friend of mine loves sports. I asked him once to describe a truly great goal he scored years ago. This made an hour-long walk seem like 5 minutes. Of course, he soon wanted me to answer the question too. Listen. Number 2, show gratitude. Taking friends for granted corrodes a friendship. Thanking them for what they do and the way they make your life better dusts a friendship off and polishes it up. Number 3, apologize. Simply take responsibility. Don't say, "Sorry if I offended you." That is offensive. Or, "I'm sorry you're upset." This is arrogant and shifts blame. Just state the truth. No excuses. "I'm sorry for what I said when I was hungry. I was wrong. Please forgive me." Number 4, stay in touch. Friendships require upkeep, sometimes just a text or a call. Yes, it's tough to stay on top of a relationship, but we've never had more ways to connect. Stay in touch. Number 5, celebrate milestones. Neglecting to celebrate a friend's achievements often stems from envy and breeds resentment. So celebrate every chance you get. Which reminds me of the young husband who told his wife not to get her hopes up. The birthday celebrations are only going to last half a minute. She asked, What are you talking about? He said, it's your 32nd birthday.
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A warm welcome to our program, Prophecy for Today, where we study biblical prophecy and its application to our daily life. It's a wonderful day to worship God. I'm William Steves. Let's pray. Dear Heavenly Father, thank you for allowing us the privilege of worshiping Christ. We pray you would bless the broadcast today and use your word to work in our hearts. Be honored by our worship, because it's in Jesus' name that we pray. Amen.

Maranatha, friends, the Lord is coming. 1 Corinthians 9, 16 through 18. For though I preach the gospel, I have nothing to glory of, for necessity is laid upon me. Yea, woe is unto me, if I preach not the gospel. For if I do this thing willingly, I have a reward, but if against my will, a dispensation of the gospel is committed unto me. What is my reward then? Verily that, when I preach the gospel, I may make the gospel of Christ without charge, that I abuse not my power in the gospel. The Apostle Paul was one of the most prolific preachers and writers of the gospel message in the first century. He spread the gospel around the Roman Empire and wrote almost half of the New Testament. But when he reflects on his work, on his calling, he does not claim credit or seek reward. Rather, he says that he is compelled to proclaim the truth. Necessity is upon him, so he must preach. This should be the reality for all believers. Given the magnitude of the gospel truth, given the horror of the fate of the lost, we all must proclaim the truth with urgency and desperation. Today's letter comes from Alberta. Our listener writes, "Thank you so much for your radio ministry. 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

0: And now, the familiar voice of Pastor Perry Rockwood, home with the Lord.
1: Shall we pray? Father, we bow before thee today and thank thee that God hears and answers prayer. Oh, that thou wilt help each one to go God's way, to stand on the principles of the Word of God, to serve thee faithfully. I pray for those who are not saved, lost, without strength, without God, dead in trespasses and sins. Lord, draw them to thyself. I pray in Jesus' name, amen. We're thinking of that wonderful city that we're going to be in for all eternity if we're saved. We shall be like him at that time. Paul, in speaking of the coming of Christ for his own, said that they shall meet the Lord in the air, and so shall we ever be with the Lord. John says, behold, the tabernacle of God is with men, and he will dwell with them, and they shall be his people, and God himself shall be with them and be their God. Revelation 21:3. Yes, God's people shall be like him. Beloved, now are we the sons of God, and it doth not yet appear what we shall be. But we know that when he shall appear, we shall be like him, for we shall see him as he is. 1 John 3:2. Yes, what a wonderful promise. We're going to be like the Lord Jesus Christ. Paul declares in Romans 8:29, for whom he did foreknow, he also did predestinate to be conformed to the image of his Son. Yes, and they shall reign forever and ever. Revelation 22:5. After reigning with Christ through the millennium period, the kingdom, they shall continue this reign throughout eternity. They shall never cease to reign with him. It is said of Christ, the kingdoms of this world are become the kingdoms of our Lord and of his Christ, and he shall reign forever and ever. D.L. Moody, that great evangelist of 100 years ago, wrote this in his Bible, the light of heaven is the face of Jesus, the joy of heaven is the presence of Jesus, the melody of heaven is the name of Jesus, the harmony of heaven is the praise of Jesus, the theme of heaven is the work of Jesus, the employment of heaven is the service of Jesus, the duration of heaven is the eternity of Jesus, the fullness of heaven is Jesus himself. Isn't that lovely? Now, in heaven, beauty has reached perfection. Dr. Beowulf tells of a little girl who was blind from birth and only knew the beauties of earth from her mother's lips. A noted surgeon worked on her eyes, and at last his operations were successful. And as the last bandage dropped away, she flew into her mother's arms and then to the window and the open door. And as the glories of earth rolled into her vision, she ran screaming back to her mother and said, "Oh, Mama, why didn't you tell me it was so beautiful?" And the mother wiped her tears of joy away and said, "My precious child, I tried to tell you, but I couldn't do it. And one day, when we go sweeping through those gates of pearl and catch our first vision of the beauty around us, I think we will hunt up John and say, 'John, why didn't you tell us it was so beautiful?' And John will say, 'I tried to tell you when I wrote the 21st and 22nd chapters of the last book of the Bible after I got my vision, but I couldn't do it.'" Heaven, the land where they never have any heartaches, where no graves are ever dug. Heaven, where there's no hand-to-hand fight for bread. Heaven, where no hearse rolls its dark way to the tomb. Heaven, where David is triumphant, though once he bemoaned Absalom. Heaven, where Abraham is enthroned, who once wept for Sarah. Heaven, where Paul is exultant, though once he sat with his feet in the stocks. Heaven, where John the Baptist is radiant with joy, though his head was chopped off in the dungeon. Oh, friends, just think about it.

0: about it, what it's going to be like. But I want to say that there's another eternity. There's another place. I wish we didn't have to mention it. I wish it wasn't true. Revelation 20, the great white throne judgment. I saw the unsaved dead, small and great, stand before God, and the books were opened. And another book was opened, which is the book of life. And whosoever was not found written in the book of life was cast into the lake of fire. Yes, the fires of the lake of fire, the eternal hell. They shall be tormented forever. The rich man in Luke 16 was tormented. Four times it's mentioned, verse 23, 24, 25, and 28. Those who die unsaved shall be tormented with fire and brimstone in the presence of the holy angels and in the presence of the Lamb, and the smoke of their torment ascendeth up forever. Revelation 14. They will never be able to get one drop of water. Luke 16:24. What a terrible time it's going to be. They shall have no rest, day nor night. But the wicked are like the troubled sea when it cannot rest, whose waters cast up mire and dirt. There is no peace, saith my God, to the wicked. They shall weep and wail and gnash their teeth. Matthew 13, the Son of Man shall send forth his angels, and they shall gather out of his kingdom all things that offend, and shall cast them into a furnace of fire. There shall be wailing and gnashing of teeth. Yes, Jude wrote of the lost, to whom is reserved the blackness of darkness forever. What a reservation! The lost are described as children of darkness. They loved darkness rather than light because their deeds were evil. They refused to turn to the Lord. They rejected the only Savior of mankind, the Lord Jesus Christ, the Son of God. Have you received the Lord, or have you rejected him as your Savior? Friend, it's either one or the other. There's no such things as good works or the sacraments or the Mass for salvation. It's Christ alone. And your choice today is Christ or the devil. Will you come? We'd love to hear from you. This broadcast is sponsored by the People's Gospel Hour, Halifax, Nova Scotia, Canada, B3J3A1. Our United States address, the People's Gospel Hour, Box 55862, Boston, Massachusetts, 02205. 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
5: A few clouds tonight and a low of minus 3 with 40K northwest winds gusting to 60. A mix of sun and cloud tomorrow with a high of 6 and sunshine and 30K northwest winds. And sunny and a high of 12 on Wednesday. 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
2: How does a TV comedy writer become a piece of music history? In the case of Mason Williams, it was a bit of an accident. In 1968, Williams was the head writer on the popular Smothers Brothers Comedy Hour. He was also an accomplished guitar player, and he wanted to write a piece of music that would show off his considerable ability. That led to the masterpiece Classical Gas, a song that broke into the top 10 on almost every major record chart in the world that year. The song won 3 Grammy Awards in 1969 and has been touted as the all-time number one instrumental played on North American radio. And that's no joke.
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7: A few clouds tonight in the low of -3 with 40K northwest winds gusting to 60. A mix of sun and cloud tomorrow with a high of 6 and sunshine and 30K northwest winds. And sunny and a high of 12 on Wednesday. Find the full forecast at discovermoosejaw.com and stream the radio anywhere and anytime from the Discover Moose Jaw app.
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8: Off to a small town located midway between Weyburn and Assiniboia on Highway 13. Ogama, which was incorporated in 1912, is a vibrant rural community. The pioneers had selected the name Omega, which is a Greek word for end, since at the time the settlement was at the end of the rail line. However, they weren't able to register that name. It was already taken by another community. So, the settlers then changed the name Omega to Ogama, a Cree word meaning big chief. Ogama is also home to Saskatchewan's only full-service tourist train operation, Southern Prairie Railway, a 44-ton diesel engine that seats 75 passengers and is a popular tourist destination in the summer.
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6: A few clouds tonight in a low of minus 3 with 40K northwest winds gusting to 60. A mix of sun and cloud tomorrow with a high of 6 and sunshine and 30K northwest winds. And sunny and a high of 12 on Wednesday. Find the full forecast at discovermoosejaw.com and stream the radio anywhere and anytime from the Discover Moose Jaw app.
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0: 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I love you. Some sing, some dance, some like a romance. 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
2: Legendary producer Jimmy Iovine has had his hand in some of the biggest names in the music industry. Iovine's career started in the early 1970s when he, then in his late teens, became a recording engineer working with John Lennon and Bruce Springsteen. He came to prominence through his work with Patti Smith, Tom Petty and the Heartbreakers, U2, and Stevie Nicks, among many others. According to Nicks, Iovine was the inspiration behind the hit Edge of 17. He went on to be the co-founder of Interscope Records with the unlikely collaborator and rap producer Dr. Dre. He discovered some of the biggest names of the 90s, and his production career continued well into the 2000s.
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14: A few clouds tonight and a low of minus 3 with 40K northwest winds gusting to 60. A mix of sun and cloud tomorrow with a high of 6 and sunshine and 30K northwest winds. And sunny and a high of 12 on Wednesday. Find the full forecast at discovermoosejaw.com and stream the radio anywhere and anytime from the Discover Moose Jaw app.
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1: 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We have a lot of different types of music, some that's couple of hundred years old, some that is very recent from other countries, and some from some local artists.
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3: Time for a trip 2 hours northeast of Moose Jaw to Ituna, Saskatchewan. Ituna was incorporated as a village in 1910. Just over 50 years later, the community reached town status. Its unique name originates from a combination of things. The desire for the Grand Trunk Railway to name all of its towns in alphabetical order, that and ancient history. There was Fenwood, Goodeve, Hubbard, then a name beginning with the letter I was needed. Today, hunters travel from all over the place as they're known for the local nesting grounds for waterfowl. The community of Ituna has now been around for over 100 years, and it's home to hundreds of residents. A small town rich in Ukrainian heritage and big city amenities.
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1: A few clouds tonight in a low of minus 3 with 40K northwest winds gusting to 60. A mix of sun and cloud tomorrow with a high of 6 and sunshine and 30K northwest winds. And sunny and a high of 12 on Wednesday. 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
2: A few clouds tonight in the low of minus 3 with 40K northwest winds gusting to 60. A mix of sun and cloud tomorrow with a high of 6 and sunshine and 30K northwest winds. And sunny and a high of 12 on Wednesday. Find the full forecast at discovermoosejaw.com and stream the radio anywhere at any time from the Discover Moose Jaw app.
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1: Like open the fridge and stuff, and there would always be foods laid out for us with little pre-wrapped sausages and things.
0: Mm.
1: They have pre-wrapped sausages, but they don't have pre-wrapped bacon.
0: Well, can you blame them?
1: Yeah.

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0: And buy really expensive ketchups with it.
1: That's right. All the fanciest Dijon ketchup.

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2: A few clouds tonight and a low of minus 3 with 40K northwest winds gusting to 60. A mix of sun and cloud tomorrow with a high of 6 and sunshine and 30K northwest winds. And sunny and a high of 12 on Wednesday. Find the full forecast at discovermoosejaw.com and stream the radio anywhere and anytime from the Discover Moose Jaw app.
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5: A few clouds tonight in the low of minus 3 with 40K northwest winds gusting to 60. A mix of sun and cloud tomorrow with a high of 6 and sunshine and 30K northwest winds. And sunny and a high of 12 on Wednesday. Find the full forecast at discovermoosejaw.com and stream the radio anywhere and anytime from the Discover Moose Jaw app.
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1: A few clouds tonight in a low of minus 3 with 40K northwest winds gusting to 60. A mix of sun and cloud tomorrow with a high of 6 and sunshine and 30K northwest winds. And sunny and a high of 12 on Wednesday. Find the full forecast at discovermoosejaw.com and stream the radio anywhere and anytime from the Discover Moose Jaw app.
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0: 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We get it. 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
2: A few clouds tonight in the low of minus 3 with 40K northwest winds gusting to 60. A mix of sun and cloud tomorrow with a high of 6 and sunshine and 30K northwest winds. And sunny and a high of 12 on Wednesday. Find the full forecast at discovermoosejaw.com and stream the radio anywhere at any time from the Discover Moose Jaw app.
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5: A mix of sun and cloud today. Winds out of the northwest at 30 this morning and a high of 6. Tonight, partly cloudy, 20K northwest winds and a low of minus 6. And sunny and 12 degrees tomorrow. Find the full forecast at DiscoverMooseJaw.com and stream the radio anywhere at any time from the Discover Moose Jaw app.
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2: A mix of sun and cloud today. Winds out of the northwest at 30 this morning and a high of 6. Tonight, partly cloudy, 20K northwest winds and a low of minus 6. And sunny and 12 degrees tomorrow. Find the full forecast at discovermoosejaw.com and stream the radio anywhere and anytime from the Discover Moose Jaw app.
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3: A mix of sun and cloud today. Winds out of the northwest at 30 this morning and a high of 6. Tonight, partly cloudy, 20K northwest winds and a low of minus 6. And sunny and 12 degrees tomorrow. Find the full forecast at discovermoosejaw.com and stream the radio anywhere and anytime from the Discover Moose Jaw app.
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2: Marvin Gaye was one of the greatest soul singers of all time. When he was 17, Marvin ran away from home to join the U.S. Air Force. However, he had trouble following orders from his strict sergeant and was honorably discharged in 1956. Before launching a solo career, Marvin Gaye joined the New Moonglows in the 1950s. They performed with established singers like Chuck Berry and had a huge hit with the song Sincerely. During his hiatus from music, Gaye looked elsewhere for work, including professional football. At 31, he set out to become a wide receiver for the Detroit Lions. Gaye's life and career were tragically cut short the day before his 45th birthday after being fatally shot by his father, Marvin Gaye Sr., in 1984 during an argument at their home in Los Angeles, California. His songs and influence are still prominent to this day.
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4: A mix of sun and cloud today. Winds out of the northwest at 30 this morning and a high of 6. Tonight, partly cloudy, 20K northwest winds and a low of minus 6. And sunny and 12 degrees tomorrow. Find the full forecast at DiscoverMooseJaw.com and stream the radio anywhere and anytime from the Discover Moose Jaw app.
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1: A mix of sun and cloud today. Winds out of the northwest at 30 this morning and a high of 6. Tonight, partly cloudy, 20K northwest winds and a low of minus 6. And sunny and 12 degrees tomorrow. Find the full forecast at DiscoverMooseJaw.com and stream the radio anywhere and anytime from the Discover Moose Jaw app.
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5: The Eagles first performed in 1971 when all four founding members came together as a backup band to play for Linda Ronstadt. Their greatest hits album was named the top-selling album of the 20th century, selling 29 million copies, and was the first album to be certified platinum. They produced 5 number one singles, received 6 Grammys, 5 American Music Awards, and produced 6 number one albums. After a 14-year hiatus, the Eagles reunited in 1994. According to Glenn Frey, it wasn't a breakup, but a vacation. Don Felder was later fired from the band due to differences between him and Frey. He filed lawsuits for wrongful termination and breach of contract, seeking $50 million in damages. Eventually, the suit was settled out of court for an undisclosed amount.
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7: A mix of sun and cloud today, winds out of the northwest at 30 this morning and a high of 6. Tonight, partly cloudy, 20K northwest winds and a low of minus 6, and sunny and 12 degrees tomorrow. Find the full forecast at discovermoosejaw.com and stream the radio anywhere at any time from the Discover Moose Jaw app.
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1: Mainly sunny and 8 degrees today. 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Moose Jaw's fire crews spent International Firefighters Day on the front lines, rushing to the west side of town to battle a blaze that consumed a home on King Crescent in the evening. Earlier in the day, they quickly knocked down a garbage truck fire on Stadacona Street West. Both incidents are under investigation, and we've got photos right now on DiscoverMooseJaw.com. The sights and sounds of Greece took over the Moose Jaw Curling Center on Saturday night as Greek Night returned for its fifth year. Organizer Donna Frisky said the event was once again a success, not only for the association, but for the community as well.
2: It was a huge success. The idea is to celebrate Moose Jaw and all that we have to offer. And we did that. And we had amazing music. The Greek dancers are always fabulous. And we just had a really good evening.
1: More than 360 people filled the curling center and enjoyed a wide range of activities, from a Greek-inspired feast to a silent and live auction, dancing, and a round of plate smashing. Fishing season is now underway in southern Saskatchewan, and before we head out, there's a few key things to know. With so many lakes, species, and techniques, a quick check of the rules can make a big difference, especially with changes each year. The Saskatchewan Wildlife Federation's Todd Smith says the best place to start is the province's Angler's Guide.
3: First thing you should do is visit the Ministry of Environment's website, download the fishing synopsis, which will give you kind of a summary of the rules and regulations, the season dates and limits for fishing within our province, and familiarize yourself with that because there's some changes that happen every year, and this year is no exception.
1: He says taking a few minutes to review the rules before heading out can help avoid mistakes and get more out of your time on the water. We saw another round of below normal temperatures in April, according to Environment and Climate Change Canada. Meteorologist Danielle Desjardins says a persistent Arctic air mass kept much of the province colder than usual, with many areas running 1 to 5 degrees below normal.
4: Most notably, Key Lake, second coldest April on record. In March, they actually recorded their first coldest. I believe the departure from normal for them in March was about 10 degrees. So that just shows how anomalously cold it has been and how persistent it's been.
1: Northwest and Northern Saskatchewan felt the cold snap the most, with Key Lake seeing one of the coldest Aprils on record. New provincial legislation is now in place for firearms owners affected by federal bans. J.D. Houghton has the details.
5: Under the new Saskatchewan Firearms Amendment Act, owners can apply for exemption certificates through the Firearms Verification and Appraisal Service, which first requires an official evaluation of the firearm. Once approved, applicants receive both a certificate of value outlining expected compensation and an exemption allowing legal possession. The Saskatchewan Firearms Office oversees the system, with applications submitted through a Saskatchewan account. Officials say if compensation isn't delivered within a year of a ban, those firearms may be considered seized, triggering a requirement for the federal government to pay fair market value. For Discover Moose Jaw News, I'm J.D. Houghton.
1: And McHappy Day returns tomorrow at McDonald's restaurants across Saskatchewan, raising funds to support families with sick children. Karen Lindsley, Director of Development and Communications with Ronald McDonald House Saskatchewan, says every purchase made that day helps families stay close to medical care.
6: A portion of the proceeds from any menu item go to help Saskatchewan families. All the money from McHappy Day stays right here in Saskatchewan, so supporting local Saskatchewan families.
1: Lindsley says the fundraiser remains critical as demand for Ronald McDonald House services continues to grow.
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1: With registration at its highest in 10 years, hundreds of Moose Jaw Little Leaguers were all set for opening night last night. But due to the cold, all games were postponed. They'll try again tonight. The local Little League will make the call and share the news on their Facebook page this afternoon. All three Moose Jaw golf courses are now open for the season. The Hillcrest Golf Club is booking tee times starting this morning. In case you missed it yesterday, Peacock Collegiate track and field athlete Cambria Stuhler had a record-setting weekend at the Swift Current Invitational Track Meet. All the details in the local sports section on DiscoverMooseJaw.com today. Stanley Cup playoffs. The Carolina Hurricanes took a 2-0 lead in their second round series with Philadelphia, beating the Flyers 3-2 in overtime. And the Vegas Golden Knights beat the Anaheim Ducks 3-1 in game 1 of that series. And the Toronto Blue Jays lost 5-1 in Tampa Bay last night.
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1: It's going to be mainly sunny with wind from the north and a high of 8 today, staying clear overnight as it falls to a low of minus 6. Tomorrow, sunny and 14. A few clouds and 18 on Thursday. Friday's sunny and 22. And there's more sunshine and a high of 16 Saturday. Find the full forecast at discovermoosejaw.com and stream the radio anywhere and anytime from the Discover Moose Jaw app.
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Thanks for doing that. Hi there, I'm Rob Carney. Let's get after it. Coming up today, preparing to help you make some vacation plans while you save money traveling the prairies. 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I've got details coming up. 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A chance to win a trip with Porter Airlines and Saskatchewan's best music. Time is running out to get entered. I'll tell you how to do it. Stanley Cup playoffs, we got the latest. Blue Jays dropped another one last night. That's two straight losses. Fishing season is open in the Southern Zone as of this morning. Details on the way. And we'll play the music from Neil Diamond, The Pretenders, Foreigner, and more. This Rock and Roll Radio.

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0: Street Horn on Saskatchewan's Best Music. I'm Rob Carney. I'm thinking there may be a fisher or two with some fishing hooks sticking into their thumbs today. Fishing season is open in the Southern Zone. As of this morning, Central Zone opens up later this month on the 15th, Northern Zone on May 25th. We had a quick visit with Todd Smith from the Saskatchewan Wildlife Federation yesterday in advance of the fishing season opening up. General limits do apply to most provincial crown waters in Saskatchewan, but some provincial crown waters are managed with special regulations that further restrict angler harvest or activity. These exceptions to the general regulations must be complied with when fishing any of the listed waters. Oh, Todd.
1: Well, there are some catch and release lakes, right? So like CR1, CR2, CR3 lakes. So you just want to check, like if, for example, if you're fishing up on Candle Lake, there's different restrictions for Candle versus any of the tributaries that lead into that lake, as far as barbs on the hooks go and possession limits. So they are going to be things that you want to look into as well. They do have a full listing of the CR1, CR2 lakes for the different zones, be it the southern, the central, or the northern zones, in that synopsis as well. They'll also give you in there any of the special regulations as far as, you know, stock trout waters, things like that. So if you're looking to hit up a trout pond, there will be some different regs as well. Stock trout, it usually all the species get combined together in the stock trout waters for your possession limits. So just make sure that you're up on it.
0: Yeah, you got to be up on it or you'll get into some trouble. And the conservation officers will be out there today, I'll guarantee it. If you want all the information that we're talking about here, check it out. Go to the government website, saskatchewan.ca. Just type in fishing season 2026 and it's all right there for you.
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3: 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And the wait is over for anglers in southern Saskatchewan. Fishing season is here. 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
3: Mainly sunny and 8 degrees today, staying clear overnight as it dips to minus 6. And tomorrow, sunny again with a high of 14. 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
1: It's mainly sunny with a high of 8 today. From the discovermoosejaw.com newsroom, I'm Cameron Kosh. Moose Jaw's fire crews spent International Firefighters Day on the front lines, rushing to the west side of town to battle a blaze that consumed a home on King Crescent in the evening. Earlier in the day, they quickly knocked down a garbage truck fire on Stadacona Street West. Both incidents are under investigation, and we've got photos right now on discovermoosejaw.com. Greek culture was on full display in Moose Jaw over the weekend as the 5th annual Greek night packed the Moose Jaw Curling Center. More than 360 people took in the event, which featured a traditional Greek meal, live music, dancing, and even some classic plate smashing. Organizer Donna Fritzky says the night was all about celebrating the community while raising money for local tourism efforts.
2: We're very blessed to live in a community that has so many tourist attractions and fabulous food and a wonderful downtown. And the money that we raise goes towards the Downtown Association plus Tourism Moose Jaw. And that money helps us to be able to market outside of our community to bring people in.
1: Funds raised will go toward promoting Moose Jaw and supporting downtown beautification projects. Fishing season is now open in southern Saskatchewan, and there's no shortage of species to target in the Moose Jaw area. Just a short drive from home, anglers can find everything from northern pike, walleye and perch to burbot and goldeye. The Saskatchewan Wildlife Federation's Todd Smith says some of those fish can put up quite a fight.
3: They're huge, and if you ever want the feeling like you've hooked into a freight train, you should just try carp fishing. It can be a lot of fun.
1: With fuel prices sky high, the variety of species across the region ensures we'll have plenty of options close to home this season. Saskatchewan gun owners now have a path to keep certain prohibited firearms under new provincial legislation. J.D. Houghton has the details.
4: Under the new Saskatchewan Firearms Amendment Act, eligible owners can apply for exemption certificates after completing an appraisal through the province's Firearm Verification and Appraisal Service. That exemption allows them to continue possessing and storing affected firearms without facing criminal charges once the federal amnesty expires on October 30th of 2026. The service is run by the Saskatchewan Firearms Office, with residents applying online for both an appraisal and compensation estimate. The province says if compensation isn't provided within 12 months, those firearms could be deemed seized, with Ottawa required to pay fair market value. For Discover Moose Jaw News, I'm J.D. Houghton.
1: Environment and Climate Change Canada says April weather in Saskatchewan was marked by a wild contrast between north and south. Meteorologist Danielle Desjardins says the south saw just a fraction of normal precipitation, while the north experienced well above average totals after a series of low-pressure systems.
5: Anywhere from, you know, Swift Current seeing only 18% of its normal precipitation to Meadow Lake seeing 169%. So it was quite a contrast.
1: She says a major system between April 22nd and 25th was a significant contributor to heavy snowfall in the central and northern regions. McHappy Day is making an impact in Moose Jaw through partnerships that support community healthcare initiatives. Karen Lindsley, Director of Development and Communications with Ronald McDonald House Saskatchewan, says McDonald's locations in Moose Jaw play a key role in expanding that support.
6: So we serve around 1,200 families a year currently at our house in Saskatoon that, you know, would utilize that space. Regina has a lot of support systems. They have Wascana Rehab Center, the General Hospital. They have maternity ward there, support oncology there as well. Same as in Prince Albert, they have the NICU there that they support families and are able to keep families close to home.
1: Lindsley says local involvement helps ensure families receive care closer to home during difficult times.
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1: With registration at its highest in 10 years, hundreds of Moose Jaw Little Leaguers were all set for opening night last night, but due to the cold, all games were postponed. They'll try again tonight. The local Little League will make the call and share the news on their Facebook page this afternoon. All three Moose Jaw golf courses are now open for the season. The Hillcrest Golf Club is booking tee times starting this morning. In case you missed it yesterday, Peacock Collegiate track and field athlete Cambria Stuhler had a record-setting weekend at the Swift Current Invitational Track Meet. All the details in the local sports section on discovermoosejaw.com today. Stanley Cup playoffs. The Carolina Hurricanes took a 2-0 lead in their second round series with Philadelphia, beating the Flyers 3-2 in overtime. And the Vegas Golden Knights beat the Anaheim Ducks 3-1 in game one of that series. And the Toronto Blue Jays lost 5-1 in Tampa Bay last night.
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1: It's going to be mainly sunny with wind from the north and a high of 8 today, staying clear overnight as it falls to a low of minus 6. Tomorrow, sunny and 14. A few clouds and 18 on Thursday. Friday, sunny and 22. And there's more sunshine and a high of 16 Saturday. Find the full forecast at discovermoosejaw.com and stream the radio anywhere and anytime from the Discover Moose Jaw app.
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0: classic hits on your AM radio. It's Saskatchewan's best music. I'm Rob Carney. So picture this. It's a nice, warm Saskatchewan summer night, and you're out on a horse on a stargazing guided sky tour, a four-hour adventure with a sunset ride on the divide, followed by a drink and dessert in the gathering den, and then listen to cultural stories and watch the light fade into the night sky. It's just one of the great items you could bid on tomorrow in the Seymour, Saskatchewan online auction. 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
3: There's some construction to keep an eye out for on the road today. Just north of Moose Jaw, we have lane and speed restrictions for overpass work. And if you're taking the 33 southeast, be ready to slow down for asphalt patching east of Chrono. Plenty going on in town. There's road repairs on the 1,000 block of Lillooet Street West and on the 400 to 500 block of 10th Ave South. Meanwhile, there's closures for service replacement on the 5 and 800 blocks of Ominica East. If you see something on the roads, you can call or text us at 306-693-8000 and let us know.
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3: Mainly sunny and 8 degrees today, staying clear overnight as it dips to minus 6. And tomorrow sunny again with a high of 14. 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

0: Cow Blues Band, Saskatchewan's best music. So midday yesterday, Highway 5, a long stretch of Highway 5, southeast of Humboldt, pretty much straight east of Humboldt, was closed due to the spring runoff. Water running under and over the highway on Highway 5. Conditions have improved. The highway is open, but there are going to be delays if you're heading in that direction. If you're listening from that Humboldt, Watson, Englefeld, Wadena area, you already know all about it. But if you happen to be heading in that direction, do know there will be delays. We told you earlier this winter, well, late winter, how much snow they got up there in east central Saskatchewan, and it's all melting now, right? So be careful if you're hitting the highway in that Humboldt area. Matter of fact, if you check out the Rob Carney in the Morning Facebook page, I'm sharing a photo of, the water that ran underneath a highway. We've got our people at discoverhumboldt.com working on this story. They were putting it together yesterday and posted a whole bunch of photos of the troubles in that area. Check it out on discoverhumboldt.com today.
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0: He'll be playing for us at Sastel Center in Saskatoon on September the 5th on his Roll with the Punches tour. Brian Adams coming to see us later this year. Heather Kurtz from Central Butte won a pair of tickets from Saskatchewan's Best Music.
4: Oh my God, that's fabulous.
0: Hey, thanks.
4: I have seen him quite a few times, so I'm anxious to go again.
0: Oh, he's good, isn't he?
4: He is fabulous. Fabulous.
0: He leaves it all on the stage. What's your favorite Brian Adams song?
4: I don't know. Most of them.
0: Like this one. Cuts Like a Knife. Saskatchewan's Best Music.

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1: Mainly sunny and 8 degrees today. From the DiscoverMooseJaw.com newsroom, I'm Cameron Kosh. Moose Jaw's fire crew spent International Firefighters Day on the front lines, rushing to the west side of town to battle a blaze that consumed a home on King Crescent in the evening. Earlier in the day, they quickly knocked down a garbage truck fire on Stadacona Street West. Both incidents are under investigation, and we've got photos right now on DiscoverMooseJaw.com. The sights and sounds of Greece took over the Moose Jaw Curling Center on Saturday night as Greek Night returned for its fifth year. Organizer Donna Frisky said the event was once again a success, not only for the association, but for the community as well.
2: It was a huge success. The idea is to celebrate Moose Jaw and all that we have to offer. And we did that. And we had amazing music. The Greek dancers are always fabulous. And we just had a really good evening.
1: More than 360 people filled the curling center and enjoyed a wide range of activities, from a Greek-inspired feast to a silent and live auction, dancing, and a round of plate smashing. Fishing season is now underway in southern Saskatchewan, and before we head out, there's a few key things to know. With so many lakes, species, and techniques, a quick check of the rules can make a big difference, especially with changes each year. The Saskatchewan Wildlife Federation's Todd Smith says the best place to start is the province's Angler's Guide.
3: First thing you should do is visit the Ministry of Environment's website, download the fishing synopsis, which will give you kind of a summary of the rules and regulations, the season dates and limits for fishing within our province, and familiarize yourself with that because there's some changes that happen every year, and this year is no exception.
1: He says taking a few minutes to review the rules before heading out can help avoid mistakes and get more out of your time on the water. We saw another round of below normal temperatures in April, according to Environment and Climate Change Canada. Meteorologist Danielle Desjardins says a persistent Arctic air mass kept much of the province colder than usual, with many areas running 1 to 5 degrees below normal.
4: Most notably, Key Lake, second coldest April on record. In March, they actually recorded their first coldest. I believe the departure from normal for them in March was about 10 degrees. So that just shows how anomalously cold it has been and how persistent it has been.
1: Northwest and northern Saskatchewan felt the cold snap the most, with Key Lake seeing one of the coldest Aprils on record. New provincial legislation is now in place for firearms owners affected by federal bans. J.D. Houghton has the details.
5: Under the new Saskatchewan Firearms Amendment Act, owners can apply for exemption certificates through the Firearms Verification and Appraisal Service, which first requires an official evaluation of the firearm. Once approved, applicants receive both a certificate of value outlining expected compensation and an exemption allowing legal possession. The Saskatchewan Firearms Office oversees the system, with applications submitted through a Saskatchewan account. Officials say if compensation isn't delivered within a year of a ban, those firearms may be considered seized, triggering a requirement for the federal government to pay fair market value. For Discover Moose Jaw News, I'm J.D. Houghton.
1: And McHappy Day returns tomorrow at McDonald's restaurants across Saskatchewan, raising funds to support families with sick children. Karen Lindsley, Director of Development and Communications with Ronald McDonald House Saskatchewan, says every purchase made that day helps families stay close to medical care.
6: A portion of the proceeds from any menu item go to help Saskatchewan families. All the money from McHappy Day stays right here in Saskatchewan, so supporting local Saskatchewan families.
1: Lindsley says the fundraiser remains critical as demand for Ronald McDonald House services continues to grow.
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1: With registration at its highest in 10 years, hundreds of Moose Jaw Little Leaguers were all set for opening night last night, but due to the cold, all games were postponed. They'll try again tonight. The local Little League will make the call and share the news on their Facebook page this afternoon. All three Moose Jaw golf courses are now open for the season. The Hillcrest Golf Club is booking tee times starting this morning. In case you missed it yesterday, Peacock Collegiate track and field athlete Cambria Stuhler had a record-setting weekend at the Swift Current Invitational Track Meet. All the details in the local sports section on DiscoverMooseJaw.com today. Stanley Cup playoffs. The Carolina Hurricanes took a 2-0 lead in their second-round series with Philadelphia, beating the Flyers 3-2 in overtime. And the Vegas Golden Knights beat the Anaheim Ducks 3-1 in Game 1 of that series. And the Toronto Blue Jays lost 5-1 in Tampa Bay last night.
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1: It's going to be mainly sunny with wind from the north and a high of 8 today, staying clear overnight as it falls to a low of minus 6. Tomorrow, sunny and 14, a few clouds and 18 on Thursday, Friday's sunny and 22, and there's more sunshine and a high of 16 Saturday. 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

0: Getting ready to go back on the chain gang on this Tuesday morning. I'm Rob Carney. Let's check the scoreboard. Carolina Hurricanes beat the Flyers 3-2 in overtime last night. The Canes lead that second round series in the Stanley Cup playoffs, 2-0. Vegas Golden Knights beat the Ducks 3-1, game one of that second round series. One game on tonight, Colorado Avalanche hosting the Minnesota Wild. The Avs up 1-0. And the only Canadian team still in the hunt, the Montreal Canadiens, are in Buffalo to play the Sabres tomorrow night. Game one of that second round series. The Western Hockey League Championship Final gets going this weekend. The Prince Albert Raiders playing the Silvertips in Everett. That'll take a 2-3-2 format in that best of seven because of the traveling distance, right? So the first two games are in Everett, the next three games in Prince Albert, and if necessary, game six and seven back in Everett. And Western Hockey League teams are getting ready for the prospects draft tomorrow. That's a big deal for teams across the Western Hockey League and a big deal for Travis Crickard, who is the new GM and head coach with the Swift Current Broncos. Sean Mullen from Swift Current Online filling us in yesterday on our Cross Saskatchewan checkup.
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2: Mainly sunny and 8 degrees today, staying clear overnight as it dips to minus 6. And tomorrow, sunny again with a high of 14. 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

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It's all right. Music that makes you feel good from the 60s, 70s, 80s, and 90s. 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

0: and roll hit from the Stampeders on Saskatchewan's Best Music. They're getting ready for 13 shows and 19 nights across the prairies in June. June the 2nd, it all starts at Moose Jaw's May Wilson Theater. I just checked the Moose Jaw Culture website. 11 single tickets are available for that one. Then they're off to Winnipeg, Brandon, Edmonton, into Alberta, and then back into Saskatchewan for shows in Prince Albert, Saskatoon, and the Kinexus Arts Centre in Regina. You can read all about it and get tickets at thestampeders.com.
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2: Mainly sunny with a high of 8 today. It stays clear overnight, cooling to minus 6. And the sun shines back tomorrow, warming to a high of 14. 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
0: With a song with some history. It was published in 1955. Fats Domino had a version he recorded in 1961. And in 1970, Dave Edmonds scored a big hit with it. It's this one.

0: 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We'll take care of the music and the local info.
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1: It's mainly sunny with a high of 8 today. From the DiscoverMooseJaw.com newsroom, I'm Cameron Kosh. Moose Jaw's fire crew spent International Firefighters Day on the front lines, rushing to the west side of town to battle a blaze that consumed a home on King Crescent in the evening. Earlier in the day, they quickly knocked down a garbage truck fire on Stadacona Street West. Both incidents are under investigation, and we've got photos right now on DiscoverMooseJaw.com. Greek culture was on full display in Moose Jaw over the weekend as the 5th annual Greek night packed the Moose Jaw Curling Center. More than 360 people took in the event, which featured a traditional Greek meal, live music, dancing, and even some classic plate smashing. Organizer Donna Fritzky says the night was all about celebrating the community while raising money for local tourism efforts.
2: We're very blessed to live in a community that has so many tourist attractions and fabulous food and a wonderful downtown. And the money that we raise goes towards the Downtown Association plus Tourism Moose Jaw. And that money helps us to be able to market outside of our community to bring people in.
1: Funds raised will go toward promoting Moose Jaw and supporting downtown beautification projects. Fishing season is now open in southern Saskatchewan, and there's no shortage of species to target in the Moose Jaw area. Just a short drive from home, anglers can find everything from northern pike, walleye and perch to burbot and goldeye. The Saskatchewan Wildlife Federation's Todd Smith says some of those fish can put up quite a fight.
3: They're huge, and if you ever want the feeling like you've hooked into a freight train, you should just try carp fishing. It can be a lot of fun.
1: With fuel prices sky high, the variety of species across the region ensures we'll have plenty of options close to home this season. Saskatchewan gun owners now have a path to keep certain prohibited firearms under new provincial legislation. J.D. Houghton has the details.
4: Under the new Saskatchewan Firearms Amendment Act, eligible owners can apply for exemption certificates after completing an appraisal through the province's Firearm Verification and Appraisal Service. That exemption allows them to continue possessing and storing affected firearms without facing criminal charges once the federal amnesty expires on October 30th of 2026. The service is run by the Saskatchewan Firearms Office, with residents applying online for both an appraisal and compensation estimate. The province says if compensation isn't provided within 12 months, those firearms could be deemed seized, with Ottawa required to pay fair market value. For Discover Moose Jaw News, I'm J.D. Houghton.
1: Environment and Climate Change Canada says April weather in Saskatchewan was marked by a wild contrast between north and south. Meteorologist Danielle Desjardins says the south saw just a fraction of normal precipitation, while the north experienced well above average totals after a series of low-pressure systems.
5: Anywhere from, you know, Swift Current seeing only 18% of its normal precipitation to Meadow Lake seeing 169%. So it was quite a contrast.
1: She says a major system between April 22nd and 25th was a significant contributor to heavy snowfall in the central and northern regions.
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1: With registration at its highest in 10 years, hundreds of Moose Jaw Little Leaguers were all set for opening night last night, but due to the cold, all games were postponed. They'll try again tonight. The local Little League will make the call and share the news on their Facebook page this afternoon. All three Moose Jaw golf courses are now open for the season. The Hillcrest Golf Club is booking tee times starting this morning. In case you missed it yesterday, Peacock Collegiate track and field athlete Cambria Stuhler had a record-setting weekend at the Swift Current Invitational Track Meet. All the details in the local sports section on DiscoverMooseJaw.com today. Stanley Cup playoffs. The Carolina Hurricanes took a 2-0 lead in their second-round series with Philadelphia, beating the Flyers 3-2 in overtime. And the Vegas Golden Knights beat the Anaheim Ducks 3-1 in Game 1 of that series. And the Toronto Blue Jays lost 5-1 in Tampa Bay last night.
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1: It's going to be mainly sunny with wind from the north and a high of 8 today, staying clear overnight as it falls to a low of minus 6. Tomorrow sunny and 14, a few clouds and 18 on Thursday. Friday's sunny and 22, and there's more sunshine and a high of 16 Saturday. Find the full forecast at discovermoosejaw.com and stream the radio anywhere and anytime from the Discover Moose Jaw app.
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0: A little sting to start your morning on Saskatchewan's best music. Good morning, I'm Rob Carney. 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
4: Mainly sunny with a high of 8 today. It stays clear overnight, cooling to minus 6. And the sun shines back tomorrow, warming to a high of 14. 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

Walking on sunshine? That's just how he rolls. Music that makes you feel good from the 60s, 70s, 80s, and 90s. 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

0: A love song just for you on Saskatchewan's Best Music. 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Mentioned highways in the Humboldt area are, you got to slow down because there are areas where water is washing out the ground underneath the roads. Water is running over the roads. There was a time yesterday when a long stretch of Highway 5 was closed. It's reopened now, but there are some problem areas, so you'll need to slow down. There'll be some work being done on those highways today and through the coming days. Speaking of Humboldt, it's like Lottery Central recently. Alyssa Dale, a couple of weeks ago, won $100,000 on the high roller scratch and win game. And we just found out on Friday that another lottery win happened in Humboldt. Eric Pitts won $100,000 on the extra. Got his ticket at Thrifty Market in Humboldt. That's the Lucky Lottery Center. Thrifty Market in Humboldt. By the way, the Lotto Max jackpot tonight, we could split it. $65 million.
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5: 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At Lindale School, today is Disney Dress Day, and track and field season continues. This Wednesday is mini meet number 2 at Guthridge Field. And that's your school news with the Prairie South School Division and Holy Trinity Catholic School Division.
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4: Rob Carney in the morning.
5: So the warmest spot in Saskatchewan yesterday was Valmarie. 10 degrees. Not exactly beach weather yet, but we're getting there. 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
1: Mainly sunny and 8 degrees today. From the DiscoverMooseJaw.com newsroom, I'm Cameron Kosh. Moose Jaw's fire crews spent International Firefighters Day on the front lines, rushing to the west side of town to battle a blaze that consumed a home on King Crescent in the evening. Earlier in the day, they quickly knocked down a garbage truck fire on Stadacona Street West. Both incidents are under investigation, and we've got photos right now on DiscoverMooseJaw.com. The sights and sounds of Greece took over the Moose Jaw Curling Center on Saturday night as Greek Night returned for its fifth year. Organizer Donna Frisky said the event was once again a success, not only for the association, but for the community as well.
2: It was a huge success. The idea is to celebrate Moose Jaw and all that we have to offer. And we did that. And we had amazing music. The Greek dancers are always fabulous. And we just had a really good evening.
1: More than 360 people filled the curling center and enjoyed a wide range of activities, from a Greek-inspired feast to a silent and live auction, dancing, and a round of plate smashing. Fishing season is now underway in southern Saskatchewan, and before we head out, there's a few key things to know. With so many lakes, species, and techniques, a quick check of the rules can make a big difference, especially with changes each year. The Saskatchewan Wildlife Federation's Todd Smith says the best place to start is the province's Angler's Guide.
3: First thing you should do is visit the Ministry of Environment's website, download the fishing synopsis, which will give you kind of a summary of the rules and regulations, the season dates and limits for fishing within our province, and familiarize yourself with that because there's some changes that happen every year, and this year is no exception.
1: He says taking a few minutes to review the rules before heading out can help avoid mistakes and get more out of your time on the water. We saw another round of below normal temperatures in April, according to Environment and Climate Change Canada. Meteorologist Danielle Desjardins says a persistent Arctic air mass kept much of the province colder than usual, with many areas running 1 to 5 degrees below normal.
4: Most notably, Key Lake, second coldest April on record. In March, they actually recorded their first coldest. I believe the departure from normal for them in March was about 10 degrees. So that just shows how anomalously cold it has been and how persistent it has been.
1: Northwest and Northern Saskatchewan felt the cold snap the most, with Key Lake seeing one of the coldest Aprils on record. New provincial legislation is now in place for firearms owners affected by federal bans. J.D. Houghton has the details.
5: Under the new Saskatchewan Firearms Amendment Act, owners can apply for exemption certificates through the Firearms Verification and Appraisal Service, which first requires an official evaluation of the firearm. Once approved, applicants receive both a certificate of value outlining expected compensation and an exemption allowing legal possession. The Saskatchewan Firearms Office oversees the system, with applications submitted through a Saskatchewan account. Officials say if compensation isn't delivered within a year of a ban, those firearms may be considered seized, triggering a requirement for the federal government to pay fair market value. For Discover Moose Jaw News, I'm J.D. Houghton.
1: And McHappy Day returns tomorrow at McDonald's restaurants across Saskatchewan, raising funds to support families with sick children. Karen Lindsley, Director of Development and Communications with Ronald McDonald House Saskatchewan, says every purchase made that day helps families stay close to medical care.
6: A portion of the proceeds from any menu item go to help Saskatchewan families. All the money from McHappy Day stays right here in Saskatchewan, so supporting local Saskatchewan families.
1: Lindsley says the fundraiser remains critical as demand for Ronald McDonald House services continues to grow.
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7: This province is making some headway in creating an ecosystem for emerging entrepreneurs. Saskatchewan's not exactly a heavy hitter in this particular space. Last year, for example, we accounted for 12 of the 571 deals venture capitalists closed in the country. It represents about $34 million out of $8 billion these players invested. But there are signs that things are changing. The Saskatoon-based investment attraction agency AgWest Bio has lured a South American firm to set up shop in the province, while Connexus Credit Union last month reported they have attracted a dozen companies from Canada and the UK to their fifth cohort of startups working through their AgTech Accelerator program. Early-stage firms often have trouble accessing capital, but a novel provincial program called Saskatchewan Technology Startup Incentive helps qualifying firms tap into the local high-net-worth community with an attractive tax credit for the investor. Popularity has prompted the government to double its funding cap and lately to expand eligibility to include startups in the life sciences area. I'm Paul Martin.
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1: With registration at its highest in 10 years, hundreds of Moose Jaw Little Leaguers were all set for opening night last night, but due to the cold, all games were postponed. They'll try again tonight. The local Little League will make the call and share the news on their Facebook page this afternoon. All three Moose Jaw golf courses are now open for the season. The Hillcrest Golf Club is booking tee times starting this morning. In case you missed it yesterday, Peacock Collegiate track and field athlete Cambria Stuhler had a record-setting weekend at the Swift Current Invitational Track Meet. All the details in the local sports section on discovermoosejaw.com today. Stanley Cup playoffs. The Carolina Hurricanes took a 2-0 lead in their second-round series with Philadelphia, beating the Flyers 3-2 in overtime. And the Vegas Golden Knights beat the Anaheim Ducks 3-1 in Game 1 of that series. And the Toronto Blue Jays lost 5-1 in Tampa Bay last night.
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1: It's going to be mainly sunny with wind from the north and a high of 8 today, staying clear overnight as it falls to a low of minus 6. Tomorrow's sunny and 14, a few clouds and 18 on Thursday, Friday's sunny and 22, and there's more sunshine and a high of 16 Saturday. Find the full forecast at discovermoosejaw.com and stream the radio anywhere and anytime from the Discover Moose Jaw app.
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0: music that makes you feel good. That's Modern English, Saskatchewan's best music. Hey, the Toronto Blue Jays are slumping. They've lost two in a row now, and nobody's ever won a pennant in May. But I'll tell you, they got to start winning some games. The Jays are 16-19 after a 5-1 loss to the Rays in Tampa Bay last night. And the Yankees and the Rays just keep on winning. The Yankees have won four in a row. The Rays have won four in a row. And the Blue Jays are eight games behind the front-running New York Yankees. It's the Jays and the Rays again tonight, actually this afternoon, 4:40 our time. And you can catch Blue Jays baseball, all the action on Golden West Radio, CJYM 1330 Rosetown, CFYM 1210 Kindersley, and AM 1190 Weyburn.
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4: Mainly sunny with a high of 8 today. It stays clear overnight, cooling to minus 6. And the sun shines back tomorrow, warming to a high of 14. 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

0: 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From the band on Saskatchewan's Best Music. Good morning, I'm Rob Carney. Twitter Tuesday coming up on the Daily Commentary. I might make you laugh, at least smile.
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4: 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Time again for Carney's comments. Here's Rob Carney.
0: It's time for the best from the best of the Twitterati on Twitter Tuesday. We'll start with a question. If your electric car runs out of power on the highway, do you walk to a charging station to get a bucket of electricity? This funny fella shares, when I tell people I once dated a girl with a twin, they always ask how I could tell them apart. It was easy. Jill painted her nails purple and John had a beard. I like this one. You know why birds sing every morning? Because they don't have to go to work. Another question. Can we call it a wrap on saying today years old, please? Here's an aging friend who tweets, I'm on the older end of this Twitter spectrum, but I have the humor and bad judgment of a much younger person, so I think I'll stay. And one more from a gal who shares, I just searched for instrumental pop music, so I think my transformation to middle age is nearly complete. I'm Rob Carney.

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1: It's mainly sunny with a high of 8 today. From the DiscoverMooseJaw.com newsroom, I'm Cameron Kosh. Moose Jaw's fire crew spent International Firefighters Day on the front lines, rushing to the west side of town to battle a blaze at DiscoverMooseJaw.com newsroom, I'm Cameron Kosh. Moose Jaw's fire crew spent International Firefighters Day on the front lines, rushing to the west side of town to battle a blaze that consumed a home on King Crescent in the evening. Earlier in the day, they quickly knocked down a garbage truck fire on Stadacona Street West. Both incidents are under investigation, and we've got photos right now on DiscoverMooseJaw.com. Greek culture was on full display in Moose Jaw over the weekend as the 5th annual Greek night packed the Moose Jaw Curling Center. More than 360 people took in the event, which featured a traditional Greek meal, live music, dancing, and even some classic plate smashing. Organizer Donna Fritzky says the night was all about celebrating the community while raising money for local tourism efforts.
2: We're very blessed to live in a community that has so many tourist attractions and fabulous food and a wonderful downtown. And the money that we raise goes towards the Downtown Association plus Tourism Moose Jaw. And that money helps us to be able to market outside of our community to bring people in.
1: Funds raised will go toward promoting Moose Jaw and supporting downtown beautification projects. Fishing season is now open in southern Saskatchewan, and there's no shortage of species to target in the Moose Jaw area. Just a short drive from home, anglers can find everything from northern pike, walleye and perch to burbot and goldeye. The Saskatchewan Wildlife Federation's Todd Smith says some of those fish can put up quite a fight.
3: They're huge, and if you ever want the feeling like you've hooked into a freight train, you should just try carp fishing. It can be a lot of fun.
1: With fuel prices sky high, the variety of species across the region ensures we'll have plenty of options close to home this season. Saskatchewan gun owners now have a path to keep certain prohibited firearms under new provincial legislation. J.D. Houghton has the details.
4: Under the new Saskatchewan Firearms Amendment Act, eligible owners can apply for exemption certificates after completing an appraisal through the province's Firearm Verification and Appraisal Service. That exemption allows them to continue possessing and storing affected firearms without facing criminal charges once the federal amnesty expires on October 30th of 2026. The service is run by the Saskatchewan Firearms Office, with residents applying online for both an appraisal and compensation estimate. The province says if compensation isn't provided within 12 months, those firearms could be deemed seized, with Ottawa required to pay fair market value. For Discover Moose Jaw News, I'm J.D. Houghton.
1: Environment and Climate Change Canada says April weather in Saskatchewan was marked by a wild contrast between north and south. Meteorologist Danielle Desjardins says the south saw just a fraction of normal precipitation, while the north experienced well above average totals after a series of low-pressure systems.
5: Anywhere from, you know, Swift Current seeing only 18% of its normal precipitation to Meadow Lake seeing 169%. So it was quite a contrast.
1: She says a major system between April 22nd and 25th was a significant contributor to heavy snowfall in the central and northern regions.
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1: With registration at its highest in 10 years, hundreds of Moose Jaw Little Leaguers were all set for opening night last night, but due to the cold, all games were postponed. They'll try again tonight. The local Little League will make the call and share the news on their Facebook page this afternoon. All three Moose Jaw golf courses are now open for the season. The Hillcrest Golf Club is booking tee times starting this morning. In case you missed it yesterday, Peacock Collegiate track and field athlete Cambria Stuhler had a record-setting weekend at the Swift Current Invitational Track Meet. All the details in the local sports section on DiscoverMooseJaw.com today. Stanley Cup playoffs. The Carolina Hurricanes took a 2-0 lead in their second-round series with Philadelphia, beating the Flyers 3-2 in overtime. And the Vegas Golden Knights beat the Anaheim Ducks 3-1 in Game 1 of that series. And the Toronto Blue Jays lost 5-1 in Tampa Bay last night.
6: Warmer temperatures across the prairies, resulting in a rapid snow melt and flooding in some areas. Spring breakup is creating rapid runoff, overland flooding risks, especially from ice jams in localized areas. Areas of concern in Manitoba have been reported in the Interlake and Parkland region. In Saskatchewan, flooding is most severe in the northeast, northwest, and east-central part of the province in the Watrous, Humboldt, and Melfort corridor. Dozens of grid roads are impassable or washed out. Flooding issues are also being reported in northern Alberta around the Fort McMurray area. Situations are changing quickly. It's important to monitor provincial water authorities for updates as well. Motorists are also encouraged to check the highway hotline for updates on changing road conditions due to flooding incidents. For Golden West, I'm Glendale Allen Vossler.
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1: It's going to be mainly sunny with wind from the north and a high of 8 today, staying clear overnight as it falls to a low of minus 6. Tomorrow, sunny and 14, a few clouds and 18 on Thursday, Friday's sunny and 22, and there's more sunshine and a high of 16 Saturday. Find the full forecast at discovermoosejaw.com and stream the radio anywhere and anytime from the Discover Moose Jaw app.
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0: Oh yeah, so exciting. Local and local area businesses have picked their teams in the Stanley Cup playoffs. I'll tell you what happened last night. Carolina beat Philly 3-2 in overtime, so the Hurricanes with a 3-2 series lead. And those are the Bobby's Place Carolina Hurricanes. With now the commanding series lead on the Smitty's in the Town and Country Mall Philadelphia Flyers. One other game last night. Vegas and Anaheim got it going. That's a big series. That's the Canadian Tire Vegas Golden Knights and the Pet Value Anaheim Ducks. Game one to the Golden Knights. They beat the Ducks 3-1. We'll preview upcoming action later today. In the race for the prestigious Discover Moose Jaw Cup on 800-CHAV. 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

0: Classic hit from Andy Kim, Saskatchewan's best music. I'm Rob Carney. You know, yesterday was International Firefighters Day, and a number of firefighters were on the front lines battling blazes. There were two fires in Moose Jaw yesterday, one in a garbage truck, but one in a beautiful home in a really nice area of the city, so the people have to be picking up the pieces there. Same thing in Yellowgrass. And they're asking for some community support for that Yellowgrass family who lost their home to fire. We'll have more on that story with our cross-Saskatchewan checkup with DiscoverWeyburn.com and AM 1190's Natasha Weeb coming up after 9 o'clock.
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0: Birthday and anniversary book coming right up. Let's get caught up with the babies, though. May the 1st, baby girl for Brittany Bennett and Tyler Lepke of Chamberlain. Congratulations to you, too. 7 pounds, 13 ounces. And another baby girl, this one for Amy Dreger and Mitch Roberts.
11: To you, happy birthday to you.
0: The Evans Florist birthday and anniversary book for Evans Florist, creating beautiful memories for 107 years. Just one sent in for today, this May the 5th. It's a happy birthday to Sandra Rogers from Franny and Moon. Sandra, you and the flowers.
12: Yeah, baby.
0: Enjoy. Hope you have a wonderful day. This is Clatu on the greatest hits of all time.

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1: Mainly sunny and 8 degrees today. From the DiscoverMooseJaw.com newsroom, I'm Cameron Kosh. Moose Jaw's fire crews spent International Firefighters Day on the front lines, rushing to the west side of town to battle a blaze that consumed a home on King Crescent in the evening. Earlier in the day, they quickly knocked down a garbage truck fire on Stadacona Street West. Both incidents are under investigation, and we've got photos right now on DiscoverMooseJaw.com. The sights and sounds of Greece took over the Moose Jaw Curling Center on Saturday night as Greek Night returned for its fifth year. Organizer Donna Frisky said the event was once again a success, not only for the association, but for the community as well.
2: It was a huge success. The idea is to celebrate Moose Jaw and all that we have to offer. And we did that. And we had amazing music. The Greek dancers are always fabulous. And we just had a really good evening.
1: More than 360 people filled the curling center and enjoyed a wide range of activities, from a Greek-inspired feast to a silent and live auction, dancing, and a round of plate smashing. Fishing season is now underway in southern Saskatchewan, and before we head out, there's a few key things to know. With so many lakes, species, and techniques, a quick check of the rules can make a big difference, especially with changes each year. The Saskatchewan Wildlife Federation's Todd Smith says the best place to start is the province's Angler's Guide.
3: First thing you should do is visit the Ministry of Environment's website, download the fishing synopsis, which will give you kind of a summary of the rules and regulations, the season dates and limits for fishing within our province, and familiarize yourself with that because there's some changes that happen every year and this year is no exception.
1: He says taking a few minutes to review the rules before heading out can help avoid mistakes and get more out of your time on the water. We saw another round of below normal temperatures in April, according to Environment and Climate Change Canada. Meteorologist Danielle Desjardins says a persistent Arctic air mass kept much of the province colder than usual, with many areas running 1 to 5 degrees below normal.
4: Most notably, Key Lake, second coldest April on record. In March, they actually recorded their first coldest. I believe the departure from normal for them in March was about 10 degrees. So that just shows how anomalously cold it has been and how persistent it's been.
1: Northwest and Northern Saskatchewan felt the cold snap the most, with Key Lake seeing one of the coldest Aprils on record. New provincial legislation is now in place for firearms owners affected by federal bans. J.D. Houghton has the details.
5: Under the new Saskatchewan Firearms Amendment Act, owners can apply for exemption certificates through the Firearms Verification and Appraisal Service, which first requires an official evaluation of the firearm. Once approved, applicants receive both a certificate of value outlining expected compensation and an exemption allowing legal possession. The Saskatchewan Firearms Office oversees the system, with applications submitted through a Saskatchewan account. Officials say if compensation isn't delivered within a year of a ban, those firearms may be considered seized, triggering a requirement for the federal government to pay fair market value. For Discover Moose Jaw News, I'm J.D. Houghton.
1: And McHappy Day returns tomorrow at McDonald's restaurants across Saskatchewan, raising funds to support families with sick children. Karen Lindsley, Director of Development and Communications with Ronald McDonald House Saskatchewan, says every purchase made that day helps families stay close to medical care.
6: A portion of the proceeds from any menu item go to help Saskatchewan families. All the money from McHappy Day stays right here in Saskatchewan, so supporting local Saskatchewan families.
1: Lindsley says the fundraiser remains critical as demand for Ronald McDonald House services continues to grow.
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1: With registration at its highest in 10 years, hundreds of Moose Jaw Little Leaguers were all set for opening night last night, but due to the cold, all games were postponed. They'll try again tonight. The local Little League will make the call and share the news on their Facebook page this afternoon. All three Moose Jaw golf courses are now open for the season. The Hillcrest Golf Club is booking tee times starting this morning. In case you missed it yesterday, Peacock Collegiate track and field athlete Cambria Stuhler had a record-setting weekend at the Swift Current Invitational Track Meet. All the details in the local sports section on DiscoverMooseJaw.com today. Stanley Cup playoffs. The Carolina Hurricanes took a 2-0 lead in their second round series with Philadelphia, beating the Flyers 3-2 in overtime. And the Vegas Golden Knights beat the Anaheim Ducks 3-1 in game one of that series. And the Toronto Blue Jays lost 5-1 in Tampa Bay last night.
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1: It's going to be mainly sunny with wind from the north and a high of 8 today, staying clear overnight as it falls to a low of minus 6. Tomorrow, sunny and 14, a few clouds and 18 on Thursday, Friday, sunny and 22, and there's more sunshine and a high of 16 Saturday. Find the full forecast at discovermoosejaw.com and stream the radio anywhere and anytime from the Discover Moose Jaw app.
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0: Tom Petty and the Heartbreakers, Learning to Fly. 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It's time for a visit with Natasha Weeb at DiscoverWeyburn.com and AM 1190. And Natasha, just like Moose Jaw, there was a fire in your area yesterday, Yellowgrass. There was a house fire in Moose Jaw. A local family lost their house. And the fire in Yellowgrass displacing a family of 5, and we're looking for some community support. Can you share that story with us?
1: Absolutely. So it was yesterday morning, we saw the Yellowgrass Fire Department head out to a 2-story building in Yellowgrass, and they had some help from the Lang Fire Department. It's never a good time in the community when something like this happens, but especially in small towns of Saskatchewan, you can always count on the community coming together to show some support. So they were able to get that fire extinguished, but there was a lot of damage to the home. And so the family is looking for support. They're looking for the community to reach out with some donations. And so they're just asking people to drop off items that will help out their family this time. So that includes clothing, household items, toiletries, food, anything that people can spare. And they're asking people to drop that off at a location here in Weyburn or in Yellowgrass. So
0: okay.
1: We're hoping to see a lot of support pour out from there.
0: So. I'm sure we will. All the details at DiscoverWeyburn.com today. Hey, I see the Weyburn Golf Club has been renamed the 67 Golf Course. Is there a story behind that? I'm sure there is.
1: Yeah, there absolutely is. We're seeing some changes over at the golf course. They've switched it to the 67 Golf Course in honor of our RM. I mean, technically they were named after it before, but really trying to hone in on the fact that they are on RM land, not City of Weyburn land. So they really wanted to pay respect to that. And they also have a new partnership with the RM. And so they renamed it to the 67 after the RM of Weyburn number 67. So we're going to see some new signage. We're going to see kind of some refreshed branding and everything like that. And it's really excited for them. They're really excited about it. And we'll see how it changes the way things look over there.
0: Okay, very good. I also see at DiscoverWeyburn.com that the Tim Horton Smile Cookie campaign in Weyburn was most successful.
1: Absolutely. We saw more than $17,000 raised for the Weyburn and District Hospital Foundation. That organization has helped with the recently completed, actually, Weyburn Hospital here in the city, brand new to replace a very old, very dated facility. And it's a very important project here in the southeast, here in Weyburn and across the province. And so this extra $17K is going to go a long way in helping finish out that facility, get the equipment we need in there, and make sure that it's going to be a facility that supports our community in the best way possible. So very exciting to see that large number come in for them.
0: And while we're on the topic of community support, jail and bail last week, looks like it was a lot of fun on Friday.
1: Oh, it absolutely was. So our local youth center, they're fundraising for their summer programming and supporting our youth this summer. So they held a jail and bail fundraiser on Friday. So we saw a couple different members of the community, some people from Vortex Plumbing and Heating, and then our mayor, Jeff Richards, counselor Ryan Jenke, and then our police service chief and our deputy chief and our fire chief. All of them spent time behind bars at Prairie Sky Co-op on Friday, and they had to raise enough money to get them bailed out, and all that money was going to be donated to the youth center, and people could even donate to keep them in cells longer. I know we saw Mason Rashoud, he actually was in there for a solid, I think, 4 hours when most of them got out in one. So it was great. We saw a lot of money raised for our youth center, and it was a lot of fun.
0: Very good. These stories and a whole lot more waiting for you right now at DiscoverWeyburn.com. Natasha, thanks for the visit. Have a great day.
1: Thanks. You too.
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12: Mainly sunny with a high of 8 today. It stays clear overnight, cooling to minus 6. And the sun shines back tomorrow, warming to a high of 14. 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

0: 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Saskatchewan's best music. Good morning, I'm Rob Carney. In case you missed it earlier, traveling in the Humboldt area is not a good idea today. Roads are closed or detours are in place. 15 rural municipalities have declared states of emergency, including Lake Lenoir, Lakeview, and Pleasant Dale. Spring runoff causing some flooding issues, okay? Water's running under roads. Roads are collapsing. Water's running over roads. So check the highway hotline. And if you can, avoid travel in that area and give emergency crews room to work. That'd be really good. People are out in boats and sea-doos and making sure everybody's safe up in that area. All the latest on discoverhumboldt.com today.
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2: The Knack's iconic song, My Sharona, was inspired by real-life love and a girl named Sharona. Lead vocalist Doug Feiger fell in love with Sharona Alperin when she was 25 years old. He described meeting her like getting hit in the head with a baseball bat. The only way he could express his love for her was in the form of music. According to legend, My Sharona was written in about 15 minutes.
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0: another classic hit on Saskatchewan's Best Music. I'm Rob Carney. Hope you have a great day. Hey, if you're looking forward to the weekend, here's something I should mention. If you're into garage sailing, this might be a good one. The Mortlach Community Garage Sale. Mortlach's about a half hour west of Moose Jaw on the Trans-Canada Highway. 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A map will be available at the Mortlach Museum. Local businesses will be open if you want to stop for a snack or some lunch, and the sale will run from 9 a.m. till 1 p.m. You can find the details in the community events section on discovermoosejaw.com today. I'll see you tomorrow.
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4: 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The town was named after famous cartoonist John Wilson Ben Goff. The agriculture and ranch-based community offers access to a broad spectrum of recreational facilities for all seasons, including the Ben Goff and District Regional Park in the summer and curling and skating rinks in the winter. Another popular attraction is the Gateway Festival, a music-filled, family-friendly event which swells Ben Goff's population with spectators coming from far and wide each summer.
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1: It's mainly sunny with a high of 8 today. 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Moose Jaw's fire crews spent International Firefighters Day on the front lines, rushing to the west side of town to battle a blaze that consumed a home on King Crescent in the evening. Earlier in the day, they quickly knocked down a garbage truck fire on Stadacona Street West. Both incidents are under investigation, and we've got photos right now on DiscoverMooseJaw.com. Greek culture was on full display in Moose Jaw over the weekend as the 5th annual Greek night packed the Moose Jaw Curling Center. More than 360 people took in the event, which featured a traditional Greek meal, live music, dancing, and even some classic plate smashing. Organizer Donna Fritzky says the night was all about celebrating the community while raising money for local tourism efforts.
2: We're very blessed to live in a community that has so many tourist attractions and fabulous food and a wonderful downtown. And the money that we raise goes towards the Downtown Association plus Tourism Moose Jaw. And that money helps us to be able to market outside of our community to bring people in.
1: Funds raised will go toward promoting Moose Jaw and supporting downtown beautification projects. Fishing season is now open in southern Saskatchewan, and there's no shortage of species to target in the Moose Jaw area. Just a short drive from home, anglers can find everything from northern pike, walleye and perch to burbot and goldeye. The Saskatchewan Wildlife Federation's Todd Smith says some of those fish can put up quite a fight.
3: They're huge, and if you ever want the feeling like you've hooked into a freight train, you should just try carp fishing. It can be a lot of fun.
1: With fuel prices sky high, the variety of species across the region ensures we'll have plenty of options close to home this season. Saskatchewan gun owners now have a path to keep certain prohibited firearms under new provincial legislation. J.D. Houghton has the details.
4: Under the new Saskatchewan Firearms Amendment Act, eligible owners can apply for exemption certificates after completing an appraisal through the province's Firearm Verification and Appraisal Service. That exemption allows them to continue possessing and storing affected firearms without facing criminal charges once the federal amnesty expires on October 30th of 2026. The service is run by the Saskatchewan Firearms Office, with residents applying online for both an appraisal and compensation estimate. The province says if compensation isn't provided within 12 months, those firearms could be deemed seized, with Ottawa required to pay fair market value. For Discover Moose Jaw News, I'm J.D. Houghton.
1: Environment and Climate Change Canada says April weather in Saskatchewan was marked by a wild contrast between north and south. Meteorologist Danielle Desjardins says the south saw just a fraction of normal precipitation, while the north experienced well above average totals after a series of low pressure systems.
5: Anywhere from, you know, Swift Current seeing only 18% of its normal precipitation to Meadow Lake seeing 169%. So it was quite a contrast.
1: She says a major system between April 22nd and 25th was a significant contributor to heavy snowfall in the central and northern regions.
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1: With registration at its highest in 10 years, hundreds of Moose Jaw Little Leaguers were all set for opening night last night, but due to the cold, all games were postponed. They'll try again tonight. The local Little League will make the call and share the news on their Facebook page this afternoon. All three Moose Jaw golf courses are now open for the season. The Hillcrest Golf Club is booking tee times starting this morning. In case you missed it yesterday, Peacock Collegiate track and field athlete Cambria Stuhler had a record-setting weekend at the Swift Current Invitational Track Meet. All the details in the local sports section on DiscoverMooseJaw.com today. Stanley Cup playoffs. The Carolina Hurricanes took a 2-0 lead in their second-round series with Philadelphia, beating the Flyers 3-2 in overtime. And the Vegas Golden Knights beat the Anaheim Ducks 3-1 in Game 1 of that series. And the Toronto Blue Jays lost 5-1 in Tampa Bay last night.
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1: It's going to be mainly sunny with wind from the north and a high of 8 today, staying clear overnight as it falls to a low of minus 6. Tomorrow's sunny and 14, a few clouds and 18 on Thursday, Friday's sunny and 22, and there's more sunshine and a high of 16 Saturday. Find the full forecast at discovermoosejaw.com and stream the radio anywhere and anytime from the Discover Moose Jaw app.
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6: Mainly sunny with a high of 8 today. It stays clear overnight, cooling to minus 6. And the sun shines back tomorrow, warming to a high of 14. 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
2: You're So Vain by Carly Simon is one of the best breakup songs of all time. 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Even then, Simon only confirmed part of it. Apparently, the song was written about multiple people, but the one who stands out is actor and former heartthrob Warren Beatty.
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7: Off to Briarcrest we go, located 45 kilometers southeast of Moose Jaw off Highway 339. The Briarcrest College and Seminary was originally founded as the Briarcrest Bible Institute in the village back in 1935, which has since moved. In the 40s, it was decided that a larger facility was needed for the increasing number of students, and the airbase in Carimport became the school's new home. The school, however, continued to honor its early history by retaining the name of Briarcrest as its birthplace. Along with the community center, library, skating and curling rinks, the village is also home to the Briarcrest and District Museum, which boasts 12 theme rooms showcasing the district's rich past in the former school building.
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1: Mainly sunny and 8 degrees today. From the DiscoverMooseJaw.com newsroom, I'm Cameron Kosh. Moose Jaw's fire crews spent International Firefighters Day on the front lines, rushing to the west side of town to battle a blaze that consumed a home on King Crescent in the evening. Earlier in the day, they quickly knocked down a garbage truck fire on Stadacona Street West. Both incidents are under investigation, and we've got photos right now on DiscoverMooseJaw.com. The sights and sounds of Greece took over the Moose Jaw Curling Center on Saturday night as Greek Night returned for its fifth year. Organizer Donna Frisky said the event was once again a success, not only for the association, but for the community as well.
2: It was a huge success. The idea is to celebrate Moose Jaw and all that we have to offer. And we did that. And we had amazing music. The Greek dancers are always fabulous. And we just had a really good evening.
1: More than 360 people filled the curling center and enjoyed a wide range of activities, from a Greek-inspired feast to a silent and live auction, dancing, and a round of plate smashing. Fishing season is now underway in southern Saskatchewan, and before we head out, there's a few key things to know. With so many lakes, species, and techniques, a quick check of the rules can make a big difference, especially with changes each year. The Saskatchewan Wildlife Federation's Todd Smith says the best place to start is the province's Angler's Guide.
3: First thing you should do is visit the Ministry of Environment's website, download the fishing synopsis, which will give you kind of a summary of the rules and regulations, the season dates and limits for fishing within our province, and familiarize yourself with that because there's some changes that happen every year, and this year is no exception.
1: He says taking a few minutes to review the rules before heading out can help avoid mistakes and get more out of your time on the water. We saw another round of below normal temperatures in April, according to Environment and Climate Change Canada. Meteorologist Danielle Desjardins says a persistent Arctic air mass kept much of the province colder than usual, with many areas running 1 to 5 degrees below normal.
4: Most notably, Key Lake, second coldest April on record. In March, they actually recorded their first coldest. I believe the departure from normal for them in March was about 10 degrees. So that just shows how anomalously cold it has been and how persistent it has been.
1: Northwest and Northern Saskatchewan felt the cold snap the most, with Key Lake seeing one of the coldest Aprils on record. New provincial legislation is now in place for firearms owners affected by federal bans. J.D. Houghton has the details.
5: Under the new Saskatchewan Firearms Amendment Act, owners can apply for exemption certificates through the Firearms Verification and Appraisal Service, which first requires an official evaluation of the firearm. Once approved, applicants receive both a certificate of value outlining expected compensation and an exemption allowing legal possession. The Saskatchewan Firearms Office oversees the system, with applications submitted through a Saskatchewan account. Officials say if compensation isn't delivered within a year of a ban, those firearms may be considered seized, triggering a requirement for the federal government to pay fair market value. For Discover Moose Jaw News, I'm J.D. Houghton.
1: And McHappy Day returns tomorrow at McDonald's restaurants across Saskatchewan, raising funds to support families with sick children. Karen Lindsley, Director of Development and Communications with Ronald McDonald House Saskatchewan, says every purchase made that day helps families stay close to medical care.
6: A portion of the proceeds from any menu item go to help Saskatchewan families. All the money from McHappy Day stays right here in Saskatchewan, so supporting local Saskatchewan families.
1: Lindsley says the fundraiser remains critical as demand for Ronald McDonald House services continues to grow.
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1: With registration at its highest in 10 years, hundreds of Moose Jaw Little Leaguers were all set for opening night last night, but due to the cold, all games were postponed. They'll try again tonight. The local Little League will make the call and share the news on their Facebook page this afternoon. All three Moose Jaw golf courses are now open for the season. The Hillcrest Golf Club is booking tee times starting this morning. In case you missed it yesterday, Peacock Collegiate track and field athlete Cambria Stuhler had a record-setting weekend at the Swift Current Invitational Track Meet. All the details in the local sports section on DiscoverMooseJaw.com today. Stanley Cup playoffs. The Carolina Hurricanes took a 2-0 lead in their second-round series with Philadelphia, beating the Flyers 3-2 in overtime. And the Vegas Golden Knights beat the Anaheim Ducks 3-1 in Game 1 of that series. And the Toronto Blue Jays lost 5-1 in Tampa Bay last night.
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1: It's going to be mainly sunny with wind from the north and a high of 8 today, staying clear overnight as it falls to a low of minus 6. Tomorrow, sunny and 14, a few clouds and 18 on Thursday, Friday, sunny and 22, and there's more sunshine and a high of 16 Saturday. Find the full forecast at discovermoosejaw.com and stream the radio anywhere and anytime from the Discover Moose Jaw app.
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0: you ever feel like you're the last one to know what's going on? 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
13: Mainly sunny with a high of 8 today. It stays clear overnight, cooling to minus 6. And the sun shines back tomorrow, warming to a high of 14. 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
2: The hit song Uptown Girl by Billy Joel was originally titled Uptown Girls, plural. Joel says the song was inspired by real girls that he had dated over the years, and at the time he felt like a downtown guy surrounded by uptown girls. Joel started writing the song when he was dating then-girlfriend, famous supermodel Elle McPherson. After the two broke up, he began a relationship with his future wife, Christy Brinkley, who was not only one of the song's inspirations, but also starred in the video.
1: This has been another rock and roll history lesson brought to you by
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14: 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The Bobby's Place Carolina Hurricanes are taking on the Smitty's in the Town and Country Mall Philadelphia Flyers. And it looks like the Canes are on their way. They needed overtime last night to beat the Flyers 3-2, but they've got a 2-0 lead. One other game last night, and that had the Canadian Tire Vegas Golden Knights up against the Pet Value Anaheim Ducks. Game one of that second round series. And Vegas beat them 3-1. taking a 1-0 lead. Just one game on the way tonight, Minnesota and Colorado. Avery LeBlanc will have a look at upcoming action. And the latest on the Discover Moose Jaw Cup. 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
1: Investigations are underway in the wake of a structure fire that consumed a home on King Crescent yesterday evening. And McHappy Day in Moose Jaw is helping boost cancer care closer to home. All this and more coming up in your next news update. 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
14: The community of Rockland is nestled in the Wood Mountain Uplands, approximately 18 kilometers north of the Canada-US border, and less than a two-hour drive from Moose Jaw. One of only four unglaciated areas in North America, it allows nature enthusiasts, geologists, and paleontologists rare opportunities to study their crafts and travelers who appreciate the wild beauty of the province. Prehistoric remains have been found in this area, dating as far back as 425 million years. Aboriginal people also left a rich heritage of Stone Age culture in the area, such as stone hammers, grinding tools, and arrowheads. Some of these relics can still be found at the Tourism Information Station. And just a stone's throw away east of town, you'll find the Rockin' Beach where you can enjoy camping and boating in the summer. Or just sit and take in the view.
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1: Clear tonight with some winds and a low of minus 6. 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Houghton. Investigations are underway in the wake of a structure fire that consumed a home on King Crescent yesterday evening. Fire crews arrived shortly before 8 p.m., finding the front of the house fully engulfed in smoke and flames. They were able to contain the blaze in under an hour. Fire Chief Rod Montgomery provides an update on the occupants.
2: Everybody was out of the house upon arrival, so that takes some of the stress out of the situation for the firefighters. There was a pet inside, and luckily the pet was able to find a safe spot and was okay.
1: He noted that strong winds at the time of the fire, while normally a major hazard, actually proved somewhat beneficial in keeping heat and smoke away from the adjacent homes. As temperatures climb, so does the risk of hantavirus exposure here in Saskatchewan, with medical health officer Dr. Hortense Tabian reminding us to be careful when spring cleaning sheds, cabins, and garages. She says inhalation of airborne particles contaminated by deer mice is the primary method from which people contract hantavirus-related illnesses.
3: Important to avoid using dry cleaning methods like dusting, sweeping, vacuuming, air hosing, because that actually elevates those dust particles, and which makes it more likely then for someone to be exposed.
1: She recommends personal protective equipment such as masks and gloves, as well as sticking to wet cleaning methods when working in potentially contaminated spaces. McHappy Day in Moose Jaw is helping boost cancer care closer to home. All three McDonald's locations here in Moose Jaw will take part tomorrow, with a portion of proceeds supporting the Family First Radiothon. Danielle Nixon, Operations Supervisor at McDonald's in Moose Jaw, says every purchase counts.
4: 10% of the sales of that day, specifically at all three locations, will be donated to McHappy Day specifically.
1: The Radiothon runs May 7th and 8th, raising funds to expand chemotherapy services at the Dr. F.H. Wigmore Regional Hospital. Donations will go twice as far this month at the Moose Jaw District Food Bank. A new campaign with Interpro Pipe and Steel will match donations made throughout May, up to $10,000. Executive Director of the local food bank, Jason Moore, says the support comes at a crucial time.
5: As our demand rises, we are desperately seeking help from local businesses, and Interpro Pipe and Steel stepped up.
1: The campaign runs until May 31st, with all donations matched to help meet growing demands at the food bank. And Moose Jaw hosted the Saskatchewan Drama Association's 2026 Provincial Festival this past week. 12 productions from across the province competed, with The Price for Miller Comprehensive Catholic High School in Regina taking best overall production. Cornerstone Christian School was also recognized as the play I See You earned the Best Ensemble Award. Executive Director Darlene Breyer says the experience sticks with the students.
6: These are moments that I don't think they'll ever forget. They've made new friends. They've learned so much from each other and from the adjudicators.
1: The festival also featured workshops and national audition opportunities.
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1: Regina Thunder defensive back Dax Gibney is getting his first taste of junior football after committing to the team earlier this year. The former Peacock Collegiate Tornado made a strong impression during the Thunder's spring scrimmage at Mosaic Stadium, including an interception on a tipped pass.
7: I was playing low cut coverage. I was just waiting. I was like, I'm either going to hit this guy, I'm going to go get that ball. I seen it, seen the ball tip up, grabbed it, and I was just on my horses trying to get there.
1: Gibney is competing for a roster spot ahead of the Thunder season opener on August 1st in Edmonton. Continuing with football, the Saskatchewan Rough Riders' rookie camp gets underway tomorrow up in Saskatoon. It's opening day for the 18U AAA Canucks as they will welcome the White Butte Broncos to Roswells Park tonight. First pitch is 7 o'clock. Peacock Collegiate's Micah Copeland broke a track and field quad record on Sunday's meet in Swift Current. He picked up a combined score of 2,452, which broke last year's score of 2,302. All three Moose Jaw golf courses are now open for the season. The Hillcrest Golf Club is booking tee time starting this morning. Only one game in the NHL Stanley Cup playoffs tonight. The Colorado Avalanche host the Minnesota Wild in Game 2. The Avalanche have a 1-0 series lead. And the Toronto Blue Jays will look to respond this evening against the Tampa Bay Rays. We want your local sports scores and stories. Email sports at discovermoosejaw.com.
0: Now, your Discover Moose Jaw weather.
1: Sunny with winds out of the north at 30 and a high of 8 degrees today. Clearing tonight with 20K north winds and a low of minus 6. Tomorrow, some sunshine and a high of 14 with a light breeze. Cloudy and 18 on Thursday. On Friday, sunshine and a high of 22 degrees. And to kickstart your weekend, sunny and a high of 16 on Saturday. Find the full forecast at discovermoosejaw.com and stream the radio anywhere at any time from the Discover Moose Jaw app.
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1: The TSX is down 27 points, the Dow is up 247 points, the NASDAQ is up 238 points, and the Canadian dollar is trading at 73.4 cents U.S.
9: 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Well, a lot of roads have water running over them, or in some cases are washed out up around Humboldt. From Kenora all the way through Humboldt, that's a long stretch of Highway 5. There are a number of dangerous areas where water has rushed over the road due to the spring runoff, right? Same thing, a lot of areas up around Prince Albert in the same kind of trouble. So if you have to travel in that direction, make sure you check the highway hotline to see all the delays you may face at hotline.gov.sk.ca. Cast iron water main replacement continues on South Hill and Moose Jaw. Construction continues on the Highway 2 overpass. I believe there's still some work down at 9th Avenue on the north side of the 9th Avenue Bridge. Street sweeping operations also underway in Moose Jaw. And Fairford Street East in front of the Temple Gardens Hotel and Spa closed for some work today as renovations continue at Temple Gardens Hotel and Spa. Electric Lunch coming up next.
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9: 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I'm Rob Carney. Pleasure to be with you here today. We're starting with a song for Bob today, who's back on the job today after a long winter. His text this morning reads, "Good morning, Rob Carney. First day back on the rock picker. A late start this season. Spring just didn't want to show up. So good to hear you on the radio again. Just love this time of year." So, Bob, I think this is a song you need today. A big hit on the Canadian radio back in 1971. Crank this one up on your AM radio.

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0: classic Rod Stewart. He's taking up a short residency at the Coliseum Theater at Caesars Palace in Las Vegas starting on May the 27th. I bet he opens a show or two with that one right there. Rod Stewart for Glenda and Regina. Before that, Blue Rodeo for Terry and Moose Jaw. Hey, I got room for a song or two or three. Give me a call. Send me a text. 693-8000. Old Time Hollies for Jean Mutt coming up.
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0: 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It's the Electric Lunch All Request Show. We got some hippie music for Dan and the boys down by the U.S. border coming up.
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Strawberry Alarm Clock. Been a while since we heard that one. Hey, who's texting here? It's Mitch. Mitch is texting from Jim's phone. So, Jim, if you lost your phone, I know who's got it. Mitch wants to hear some Cars. Every day's a good day to listen to the Cars, Mitch. Let the good times roll.

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1: Mitch and Jim are cousins, so Mitch is just using Jim's phone to get the cars on. I see what's going on here. It's all good, Jim, I think. Hey, who's requesting this one? Oh, George wants to hear the Beach Boys to finish off. Coming up.
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7: It's time for the best from the best of the Twitterati on Twitter Tuesday. We'll start with a question. If your electric car runs out of power on the highway, do you walk to a charging station to get a bucket of electricity? This funny fella shares, when I tell people I once dated a girl with a twin, they always ask how I could tell them apart. It was easy. Jill painted her nails purple and John had a beard. I like this one. You know why birds sing every morning? Because they don't have to go to work. Another question. Can we call it a wrap on saying today years old, please? Here's an aging friend who tweets, I'm on the older end of this Twitter spectrum, but I have the humor and bad judgment of a much younger person, so I think I'll stay. And one more from a gal who shares, I just searched for instrumental pop music, so I think my transformation to middle age is nearly complete. I'm Rob Carney.
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10: This is the market report for the Weyburn Livestock Exchange for the week of May 5th. 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And good butcher bulls sold from $270 to $295. 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550 to 600 pound steers averaged $6.32 and sold up to $6.74. 600 to 650 pound steers averaged $6.35 and sold up to $6.74. 650 to 700 pound steers averaged $6.10 and sold up to $6.48. 700 to 800 pound steers averaged $5.65 and sold up to $6.17. And 800 to 900 pound steers averaged $5.18 and sold up to $5.45. Heifers were about 60 cents back from the steers. This has been Stephanie Digg reporting from the Weyburn Livestock Exchange, the market that gets the cattle and the prices too.
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18: Manette Farms has been granted more time to restructure its debts under the company's Creditors Arrangement Act. On May the 1st, an Alberta court extended the stay of proceedings to June 19th and approved up to $90 million in new debtor in possession financing to keep operations running through spring seeding. The company also received court approval to sell more than 2,500 acres of land near Hafford, Saskatchewan, to an Alberta buyer. Manette Farms filed for CCAA protection in late April. The court-appointed monitor says a broader sale and investment process is expected in the coming weeks. For Golden West, I'm Glendalee Allen Vossler.
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18: On the Prairie Ag Wire today, we hear more about the impact of the flooding situation. A cool start to spring, a couple of late spring snowstorms combined with warmer temperatures resulting in a rapid snowmelt across the prairies, creating runoff, overland flooding, and washouts in some localized areas. Areas of concern in Manitoba have been in the Interlake and Parkland region. Flooding issues are also being reported in northern Alberta around the Fort McMurray area. In Saskatchewan, flooding is most severe in the northeast, northwest, and east central part of the province. In the Watrous, Humboldt, Melfort corridor, dozens of grid roads are impassable or washed out. George Hines farms in the Munster area near Humboldt. He says there's roads where there's waterfalls, and while there's culverts, there's such a volume of water in some of these areas that the culverts can't handle it, and it's running over the roads and taking the gravel with it. He talks about the damage he saw in a valley area southeast of Munster.
20: It took the culvert, I guess the culvert had a hole in it, and it pushed like a 35 or 40 foot culvert right out the other side. And there's an archway where the roadbed is left, like the arch, and most of the sides is eaten away, and there's only like maybe 6 to 8 feet to the top of the roadbed left, but it's only like a crust that's left maybe 8 inches to 10 inches thick.
18: In many areas in east central and northern Saskatchewan, while the snow may be gone from the fields, there's still 4 to 6 feet of snow in the fence lines and bush left to melt. He notes once the water does recede, it's going to take a lot of work to get things back in shape.
20: RM's got a lot of work ahead of them to fix that. And for the farmers to move around, it might cause some headaches. That a road they normally would take, they might have to take an alternate route and take a longer distance to get the fields that they want to seed.
18: He adds, with all of the flooding they've been seeing, realistically, it's probably going to be about 3 weeks before farmers in the area will be able to start seeding, which significantly shortens the seeding window and growing season. Some farmers will probably be changing their seeding plants, maybe to oats and barley. He talks about what he's planning to do.
20: I was originally penciling in durum and wheat, about half and half. And because the price of durum is nothing spectacular and it's longer in this area, I'm going to probably nix that off my seeding plans in favor of hard red wheat, which is quicker maturing. And ironically, the price is actually higher currently than durum is right now. So that's my game plan. Plus, I'm seeding quite a few acres of peas. Normally, I would seed the peas first, but I think in my situation, I'll seed the wheat first because it needs more time in the ground, then I'll seed the peas.
18: The last time they saw significant flooding like this in that area was probably around 2006-2007. Unfortunately, there are a number of areas going through very similar situations right now. Overall, a reminder that things are changing quickly. It's important to obey road signs and stay away from rapidly moving water. Check with provincial water authorities for updates on flooding and high water levels. As well, motorists are also encouraged to check the highway hotline for updates on changing road conditions due to flooding incidents. And when it comes to seeding, Manette Farms has been granted more time to restructure its debts under the company's Creditors Arrangement Act. On May the 1st, an Alberta court extended the stay of proceedings to June 19th and approved up to $90 million in new debtor-in-possession financing to keep operations running through spring seeding. The company also received court approval to sell more than 2,500 acres of land near Hafford, Saskatchewan, to an Alberta buyer. Manette Farms filed for CCAA protection in late April. The court-appointed monitor says a broader sale and investment process is expected in the coming weeks. For Golden West, I'm Glendalee Allen Vossler.
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21: Cool weather will continue to dominate a big part of Saskatchewan as we go forward through the day today, and eastern parts of the region will likely continue to be coolish tomorrow while the west turns warmer. I'm meteorologist Drew Lerner for the Golden West Radio Network. We still will have a little bit of instability in the far and easternmost parts of the region for a little while today, but mostly it's going to be turning out to be a dry day. We do expect a high pressure system to work its way across the province this evening and overnight tonight, and that will force the temperatures down rather deeply. We may see a few spots report low temperatures of minus 12 to minus 9 in the north central through the east central parts of the province, but areas to the west and south will not be quite so cold, mostly negative single digits in those areas. The afternoon highs today will be mostly single digits and teens. We will look for that warm up to begin in the west rather aggressively as we get into tomorrow, but it will be on Thursday through the weekend that we'll see the greatest warmth occurring. Some areas in the west and south will likely see temperatures getting into the upper teens through the lower and a couple of middle 20s, and the northeast part of the province will see those temperatures warming to the teens. This will be a slow process, but it will take place by the finish of this week into the weekend, and our nighttime lows will rebound too, and we'll probably see many areas staying above freezing as we finish out the week and move into the weekend. All of this points towards a better environment for farming activities, and we will expect to see the improving trend to stay with us for a little while. Now, there's not much precipitation in the pipeline. However, a weak disturbance coming in from Alberta, skirting through the southwest corner of Saskatchewan as we go from Wednesday night into Thursday, will likely bring with it a few showers. Now, early indications suggest this precipitation will be sporadic and pretty darn light, running trace amounts to 3 to 4 millimeters. The potential is that there will be another disturbance pushing across the province a little bit later in our weekend, and that might just bring a little bit better precipitation potential for a few locations, but that would most likely be Friday night into Saturday, and right now I don't have a lot of confidence on just how much moisture might come from that, but only a few scattered showers is the current forecast. For the Golden West Radio Network, I'm meteorologist Drew Lerner.
0: This province is making some headway in creating an ecosystem for emerging entrepreneurs. Saskatchewan's not exactly a heavy hitter in this particular space. Last year, for example, we accounted for 12 of the 571 deals venture capitalists closed in the country. It represents about $34 million out of $8 billion these players invested. But there are signs that things are changing. The Saskatoon-based investment attraction agency AgWest Bio has lured a South American firm to set up shop in the province, while Connexus Credit Union last month reported they have attracted a dozen companies from Canada and the UK to their fifth cohort of startups working through their AgTech Accelerator program. Early-stage firms often have trouble accessing capital, but a novel provincial program called Saskatchewan Technology Startup Incentive helps qualifying firms tap into the local high-net-worth community with an attractive tax credit for the investor. Popularity has prompted the government to double its funding cap and, lately, to expand eligibility to include startups in the life sciences area. I'm Paul Martin.
2: 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This is Travis Plyler. I'm Livestock Swift Current. 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Next week, Tuesday, May 12th at 1 p.m., we're going to have a pair sale here. 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Good Black Angus pairs, first to fourth calves. As I said, there is 60 of them, and these are a set you don't want to miss out on. 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
14: Sunny and a high of 8 today with 30K north winds. Clouds will clear tonight with a low of minus 6 and winds out of the north at 20. And tomorrow, sunshine and a high of 14 with a light breeze. Find the full forecast at discovermoosejaw.com and stream the radio anywhere at any time from the Discover Moose Jaw app.
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2: Investigations are underway in the wake of a structure fire that consumed a home on King Crescent yesterday evening. And McCappy Day in Moose Jaw is helping boost cancer care closer to home. 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
13: In the late 1800s, the community of Lumsden was commonly known as Happy Hollow, later renamed after a Canadian Pacific Railway chief engineer, Hugh D. Lumsden. Lumsden was officially incorporated as a town in 1905 after outgrowing their village status. This friendly, vibrant, and growing community is located in the beautiful Qu'Appelle Valley, 74 kilometers northeast of Moose Jaw on Highway 11. The town functions as both a farming community and an unofficial suburb of Regina. Lumsden offers a variety of local attractions, events, and recreational opportunities, including a full-service campground, museum, art galleries, golfing, and even canoeing on the Qu'Appelle River. It's also home to the Duck Derby and the Great Pumpkin Scarecrow.
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1: Clear tonight with some winds at a low of minus 6. 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Houghton. Investigations are underway in the wake of a structure fire that consumed a home on King Crescent yesterday evening. Fire crews arrived shortly before 8 p.m., finding the front of the house fully engulfed in smoke and flames. They were able to contain the blaze in under an hour. Fire Chief Rod Montgomery provides an update on the occupants.
2: Everybody was out of the house upon arrival, so that takes some of the stress out of the situation for the firefighters. There was a pet inside, and luckily the pet was able to find a safe spot and was okay.
1: He noted that strong winds at the time of the fire, while normally a major hazard, actually proved somewhat beneficial in keeping heat and smoke away from the adjacent homes. As temperatures climb, so does the risk of hantavirus exposure here in Saskatchewan, with medical health officer Dr. Hortense Tabian reminding us to be careful when spring cleaning sheds, cabins, and garages. She says inhalation of airborne particles contaminated by deer mice is the primary method from which people contract hantavirus-related illnesses.
3: Important to avoid using dry cleaning methods like dusting, sweeping, vacuuming, air hosing, because that actually elevates those dust particles, and which makes it more likely then for someone to be exposed.
1: She recommends personal protective equipment such as masks and gloves, as well as sticking to wet cleaning methods when working in potentially contaminated spaces. McHappy Day in Moose Jaw is helping boost cancer care closer to home. All three McDonald's locations here in Moose Jaw will take part tomorrow, with a portion of proceeds supporting the Family First Radiothon. Danielle Nixon, Operations Supervisor at McDonald's in Moose Jaw, says every purchase counts.
4: 10% of the sales of that day, specifically at all three locations, will be donated to McHappy Day specifically.
1: The Radiothon runs May 7th and 8th, raising funds to expand chemotherapy services at the Dr. F.H. Wigmore Regional Hospital. Donations will go twice as far this month at the Moose Jaw District Food Bank. A new campaign with Interpro Pipe and Steel will match donations made throughout May, up to $10,000. Executive Director of the local food bank, Jason Moore, says the support comes at a crucial time.
5: As our demand rises, we are desperately seeking help from local businesses, and Interpro Pipe and Steel stepped up.
1: The campaign runs until May 31st, with all donations matched to help meet growing demands at the food bank. And Moose Jaw hosted the Saskatchewan Drama Association's 2026 Provincial Festival this past week. 12 productions from across the province competed, with The Price for Miller Comprehensive Catholic High School in Regina taking best overall production. Cornerstone Christian School was also recognized as the play I See You earned the Best Ensemble Award. Executive Director Darlene Breyer says the experience sticks with the students.
6: These are moments that I don't think they'll ever forget. They've made new friends. They've learned so much from each other and from the adjudicators.
1: The festival also featured workshops and national audition opportunities.
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1: Regina Thunder defensive back Dax Gibney is getting his first taste of junior football after committing to the team earlier this year. The former Peacock Collegiate Tornado made a strong impression during the Thunder's spring scrimmage at Mosaic Stadium, including an interception on a tipped pass.
7: I was playing low cut coverage. I was just waiting. I was like, I'm either going to hit this guy, I'm going to go get that ball. I seen it, the ball tip up, grabbed it, and I was just on my horses trying to get there.
1: Gibney is competing for a roster spot ahead of the Thunder season opener on August 1st in Edmonton. Continuing with football, the Saskatchewan Rough Riders' rookie camp gets underway tomorrow up in Saskatoon. It's opening day for the 18U AAA Canucks as they will welcome the White Butte Broncos to Roswells Park tonight. First pitch is 7 o'clock. Peacock Collegiate's Micah Copeland broke a track and field quad record on Sunday's meet in Swift Current. He picked up a combined score of 2,452, which broke last year's score of 2,302. All three Moose Jaw golf courses are now open for the season. The Hillcrest Golf Club is booking tee time starting this morning. Only one game in the NHL Stanley Cup playoffs tonight. The Colorado Avalanche host the Minnesota Wild in Game 2. The Avalanche have a 1-0 series lead. And the Toronto Blue Jays will look to respond this evening against the Tampa Bay Rays. We want your local sports scores and stories. Email sports at discovermoosejaw.com.
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1: Sunny with winds out of the north at 30 and a high of 8 degrees today. Clearing tonight with 20K north winds and a low of minus 6. Tomorrow, some sunshine and a high of 14 with a light breeze. Cloudy and 18 on Thursday. On Friday, sunshine and a high of 22 degrees. And to kickstart your weekend, sunny and a high of 16 on Saturday. Find the full forecast at discovermoosejaw.com and stream the radio anywhere at any time from the Discover Moose Jaw app.
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7: Sunny and a high of 8 today with 30K north winds. Clouds will clear tonight with a low of minus 6 and winds out of the north at 20. And tomorrow, sunshine and a high of 14 with a light breeze. Find the full forecast at discovermoosejaw.com and stream the radio anywhere at any time from the Discover Moose Jaw app.
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2: Elton John and his songwriting partner, Bernie Taupin, together wrote the song Philadelphia Freedom for tennis star Billie Jean King. At the time, King was the number one women's tennis player in the world and a good friend of Elton's. Despite her being the inspiration for the song, there is no mention of tennis in the lyrics. Bernie Taupin, who wrote the words, firmly stated he couldn't write a song about tennis, so the tune was more of a tribute to her tennis team, named the Philadelphia Freedoms. Beyond that fact, Elton said he was impressed by King's passion for philanthropy and equal rights.
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9: The sun will be out today with a high of 8 degrees and some winds out of the north at 30. Clear tonight with 20K north winds and a low of minus 6. And a high of 14 degrees tomorrow with more sunshine and light winds. Find the full forecast at DiscoverMooseJaw.com and stream the radio anywhere and anytime from the Discover Moose Jaw app.
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9: 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The Chaplin Lake is the second largest saltine lake in Canada. 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
1: Clear tonight with some winds at a low of minus 6. 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Houghton. Smoke poured across Moose Jaw's west side as first responders rushed to a structure fire yesterday evening. While the occupants were able to escape unharmed, damage to the King Crescent home was extensive. Despite the conditions, Fire Chief Rod Montgomery said that they were able to get the situation under control in short order despite the wind.
2: A heavy wind, which can be a problem at times, but I think it worked in our favor as far as keeping the nearby structures safe, and good job by our firefighters. Certainly to quickly hit that and knock it down.
1: He added that Oscar, the family cat, was located after a quick search of the home and is expected to make a full recovery. Rising demand is putting pressure on the Moose Jaw District Food Bank. Now a campaign in May will help stretch donations further with matching funds from Interpro Pipe and Steel. Executive Director Jason Moore says usage has climbed sharply in recent years.
3: In the past 4 years, we've seen our numbers increase by 160%. Put that into perspective, 4 years ago, we had about 300 visits per month, and in the month of March, we saw close to 1,200 visits.
1: Donations made through the month of May will be matched up to $10,000, helping the food bank respond to increased need in the community. If you've got a shed, garage, or outbuilding on your spring cleaning list, our medical health officer, Dr. Hortense Tabian, says you may want to keep respirators, gloves, and an array of cleaning products on hand. She says those spaces aren't just where dust builds up the quickest, they're also where you're at the highest risk of exposure to hantavirus, which can cause rare but serious illnesses.
4: It's very serious, but also very preventable. When someone is infected with the hantavirus pulmonary syndrome, it can progress really rapidly into serious complications. So you have this severe respiratory failure and death. So it can happen within a couple of days.
1: We have preventative measures, cleaning techniques, and more on the virus itself in an article on DiscoverMooseJaw.com. Fundraising is already underway ahead of McHappy Day in Moose Jaw. McDonald's locations are offering ways to give before tomorrow's event, including special items available now. Danielle Nixon, Operations Supervisor for McDonald's, says it's all about supporting the larger effort.
5: Well, we have 4-character socks that you're able to purchase for $6 plus tax. 100% of those proceeds go towards McHappy Day.
1: McHappy Day runs 24 hours, with local proceeds helping the Family First Radiothon. And the Saskatchewan Drama Association wrapped up provincials in Moose Jaw. Top honors went to the Price for Miller Comprehensive Catholic High School in Regina. Locally, Cornerstone Christian School's ICU picked up the best ensemble. Adjudicator Bradley Hayward says the event is about more than just winning.
6: The competing is just the icing on the cake, the awards. That really is the community they create out there.
1: Students also connected with peers from across Saskatchewan during the week-long festival.
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1: Receiver Carter Connolly is looking to bounce back with the Regina Thunder after missing all of last season due to injury. The Central Collegiate product is entering his third year of junior football and says he feels stronger than ever coming out of spring camp.
7: Coming my third year, I feel like I'm better than I ever have been, and I'm here to work and here to make the team and give my best all out there.
1: Connolly's hoping to earn his spot when signing day arrives on June 1st. Continuing with football, the Saskatchewan Rough Riders' rookie camp gets underway tomorrow up in Saskatoon. It's opening day for the 18U AAA Canucks as they will welcome the White Butte Broncos to Roswells Park tonight. First pitch is 7 o'clock. Peacock Collegiate's Micah Copeland broke a track and field quad record on Sunday's meet in Swift Current. He picked up a combined score of 2,452, which broke last year's score of 2,302. All three Moose Jaw golf courses are now open for the season. The Hillcrest Golf Club is booking tee time starting this morning. Only one game in the NHL Stanley Cup playoffs tonight. The Colorado Avalanche host the Minnesota Wild in Game 2. The Avalanche have a 1-0 series lead. And the Toronto Blue Jays will look to respond this evening against the Tampa Bay Rays. We want your local sports scores and stories. Email sports at discovermoosejaw.com.
0: Now, your Discover Moose Jaw weather.
1: Sunny with winds out of the north at 30 and a high of 8 degrees today. Clearing tonight with 20K north winds and a low of minus 6. Tomorrow, some sunshine and a high of 14 with a light breeze. Cloudy and 18 on Thursday. On Friday, sunshine and a high of 22 degrees. And to kickstart your weekend, sunny and a high of 16 on Saturday. Find the full forecast at discovermoosejaw.com and stream the radio anywhere at any time from the Discover Moose Jaw app.
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0: Tuesday afternoon with Huey Lewis in the news and Saskatchewan's best music for your drive home. Colin Powers here. Thanks for letting us be a part of your day today. Some beautiful weather for this afternoon. You know, I've said this a lot. We can't take weather like this for granted because you just never know what's going to happen. There was a little bit of snow in parts of the province yesterday, especially southwest Saskatchewan. Not really much, and it didn't stick around, but it was still kind of frustrating because I thought we were done with the snow. Maybe we will be now. I don't want to jinx anything, but maybe we're done with the snow now because there is some gorgeous weather on the way this week. I'll have more weather details for you in a few moments.
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8: Sunny and a high of 8 today with 30K north winds. Clouds will clear tonight with a low of minus 6 and winds out of the north at 20. And tomorrow, sunshine and a high of 14 with a light breeze. 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

0: Sass Jordan on the Tuesday afternoon with Saskatchewan's Best Music. Colin Powers here with you again. Thanks for letting us be a part of your day today. And don't forget, tomorrow is McHappy Day at McDonald's. If you go to McDonald's tomorrow and order any menu item, a portion of the proceeds will support Ronald McDonald House and other local children's charities. And there are different ways you can take part, too. You can also round up your order. You can round up your order anytime. That's what they always do. And that will go to Ronald McDonald House. And you can also buy McHappy Day socks. I'm big on socks, so I got to make sure I get a pair of those tomorrow. And you can also get McHappy Day hearts that you can write your name on and post them in the store. And all the proceeds from that will go to Ronald McDonald House. Lots of ways to take part in McHappy Day tomorrow. We're hoping you do at your local McDonald's.
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2: Hey, it's Courtney Fielder from Mix 103, broadcasting live on location at McDonald's here in Moose Jaw, the one location here on McDonald Street. They have a whole bunch of great new drinks for you to come and check out here. Perfect just in time for spring and summer. A whole new collection of drinks here for you. We're actually going to be having some taste tests by some high school graduates here at McDonald's as well. So cannot wait to hear what they think about the new drinks. And man, these new drinks, they have so many amazing options here. The crafted sodas. Now they have the Sprite Berry Bliss with some cold foam. They have the creamy strawberry coke and the orange dream drink, and also refreshers. Yeah, that's right. They have some new refreshers here too. The strawberry watermelon refresher, the blackberry passion fruit refresher, and the mango pineapple refresher. I know I just got one of those right now here, and it is so good. You need to come and check it out for yourself here. 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So come and try them for yourself. They are amazing. You're going to love it. So many great new flavors here, and I cannot wait to hear what the reviews are going to be from the high school students when they come and stop by here too at McDonald's. Looking forward to checking it all out and looking forward to you trying these and letting us know what one is your new favorite here at McDonald's with their brand new drink line.
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12: Now, your Discover Moose Jaw weather.
13: The sun will be out today with a high of 8 degrees and some winds out of the north at 30. Clear tonight with 20K north winds and a low of minus 6. And a high of 14 degrees tomorrow with more sunshine and light winds. Find the full forecast at discovermoosejaw.com and stream the radio anywhere at any time from the Discover Moose Jaw app.
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Just one game in the Stanley Cup playoffs tonight as the Colorado Avalanche looking to stay unbeaten when they face the Minnesota Wild in Game 2 of that series. But also, we'll find out who wins the Gavin McKenna sweepstakes. The draft lottery is happening tonight. The Vancouver Canucks have the best odds of landing the first overall pick in this year's draft. Well, I'm a Canucks fan, but I'm still not taking anything for granted. I'll be nervous all afternoon. Right now, here's Hall & Oates. It's a

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1: It's Courtney Fielder from Mix 103, broadcasting live on location here at McDonald's on McDonald Street. And we're joined by some grade 12 students here from Vanier Collegiate, trying some of the brand new drinks that we have here at McDonald's, the Sprite Berry Bliss. Now, who do we have joining us?
2: Sadie and Kara.
1: Now, you guys tried the Sprite Berry Bliss. What did you think about it?
3: It was super good. Definitely a good drink for summer.
2: It screams summer. There's nothing better.
1: And there's so many other great options here that they have too, like the mango pineapple refresher. Who do we have joining us?
4: It's McKenna.
1: Now, what did you think of that one, McKenna?
4: I thought it was awesome, and it was a great switch of flavors.
1: And what about the boba that's in it?
4: It's very, very good.
1: And we also have some folks who are trying the creamy strawberry Coke. Who do we have joining us?
5: Gracelyn Blanchard.
6: Taylor Smith.
1: And what did you guys think of the Coke?
5: It is so good. You can really taste the strawberry in it, and it's not mixing and getting chunky. It's really good.
1: And the cream that's on the top too, hey?
6: Yes, it's very nice. It's a nice, cheaper alternative from, like, Starbucks.
1: Well, definitely come and check it out here yourself. Give a try of the brand new drinks that they have here. And, of course, one more that we got to talk about is the Blackberry Passion Fruit Refresher. Who do we have joining us?
7: Ava.
1: Now, Ava, what did you think of that one?
7: It's very refreshing and a good sweet treat to add to your day.
1: Perfect. Well, come and check it out for yourself here at McDonald's. Again, located on McDonald Street. They got their brand new drinks. Come and take a look for yourself. And also, Doug Dooley donating $250 to the grad committee as well. So big thank you to Doug Dooley for helping out with that here with our friends at Vanier.
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9: Investigations are underway in the wake of a structure fire that consumed a home on King Crescent yesterday evening. And McHappy Day in Moose Jaw is helping boost cancer care closer to home. 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
17: 84 kilometers northwest of Moose Jaw, at the intersection of Highway 42 and Highway 367, you'll find the community of Eyebrow. 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
1: Clear tonight with some winds and a low of minus 6. In the DiscoverMooseJaw.com newsroom, I'm J.D. Houghton. Investigations are underway in the wake of a structure fire that consumed a home on King Crescent yesterday evening. Fire crews arrived shortly before 8 p.m., finding the front of the house fully engulfed in smoke and flames. They were able to contain the blaze in under an hour. Fire Chief Rod Montgomery provides an update on the occupants.
2: Everybody was out of the house upon arrival, so that takes some of the stress out of the situation for the firefighters. There was a pet inside, and luckily the pet was able to find a safe spot and was okay.
1: He noted that strong winds at the time of the fire, while normally a major hazard, actually proved somewhat beneficial in keeping heat and smoke away from the adjacent homes. As temperatures climb, so does the risk of hantavirus exposure here in Saskatchewan, with medical health officer Dr. Hortense Tabian reminding us to be careful when spring cleaning sheds, cabins, and garages. She says inhalation of airborne particles contaminated by deer mice is the primary method from which people contract hantavirus-related illnesses.
3: Important to avoid using dry cleaning methods like dusting, sweeping, vacuuming, air hosing, because that actually elevates those dust particles, and which makes it more likely then for someone to be exposed.
1: She recommends personal protective equipment such as masks and gloves, as well as sticking to wet cleaning methods when working in potentially contaminated spaces. McHappy Day in Moose Jaw is helping boost cancer care closer to home. All three McDonald's locations here in Moose Jaw will take part tomorrow, with a portion of proceeds supporting the Family First Radiothon. Danielle Nixon, Operations Supervisor at McDonald's in Moose Jaw, says every purchase counts.
4: 10% of the sales of that day, specifically at all three locations, will be donated to McHappy Day specifically.
1: The Radiothon runs May 7th and 8th, raising funds to expand chemotherapy services at the Dr. F.H. Wigmore Regional Hospital. Donations will go twice as far this month at the Moose Jaw District Food Bank. A new campaign with Interpro Pipe and Steel will match donations made throughout May, up to $10,000. Executive Director of the local food bank, Jason Moore, says the support comes at a crucial time.
5: As our demand rises, we are desperately seeking help from local businesses, and Interpro Pipe and Steel stepped up.
1: The campaign runs until May 31st, with all donations matched to help meet growing demands at the food bank. And Moose Jaw hosted the Saskatchewan Drama Association's 2026 Provincial Festival this past week. 12 productions from across the province competed, with The Price for Miller Comprehensive Catholic High School in Regina taking best overall production. Cornerstone Christian School was also recognized, as the play I See You earned the Best Ensemble Award. Executive Director Darlene Breyer says the experience sticks with the students.
6: These are moments that I don't think they'll ever forget. They've made new friends. They've learned so much from each other and from the adjudicators.
1: The festival also featured workshops and national audition opportunities.
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1: Regina Thunder defensive back Dax Gibney is getting his first taste of junior football after committing to the team earlier this year. The former Peacock Collegiate Tornado made a strong impression during the Thunder's spring scrimmage at Mosaic Stadium, including an interception on a tipped pass.
7: I was playing low-cut coverage. I was just waiting. I was like, I'm either going to hit this guy or I'm going to go get that ball. I seen the ball tip up, grabbed it, and I was just on my horses trying to get there.
1: Gibney is competing for a roster spot ahead of the Thunder season opener on August 1st in Edmonton. Continuing with football, the Saskatchewan Rough Riders' rookie camp gets underway tomorrow up in Saskatoon. It's opening day for the 18U AAA Canucks, as they will welcome the White Butte Broncos to Ross Wells Park tonight. First pitch is 7 o'clock. Peacock Collegiate's Micah Copeland broke a track and field quad record on Sunday's meet in Swift Current. He picked up a combined score of 2,452, which broke last year's score of 2,302. All three Moose Jaw golf courses are now open for the season. The Hillcrest Golf Club is booking tee time starting this morning. Only one game in the NHL Stanley Cup playoffs tonight. The Colorado Avalanche host the Minnesota Wild in Game 2. The Avalanche have a 1-0 series lead. And the Toronto Blue Jays will look to respond this evening against the Tampa Bay Rays. We want your local sports scores and stories. 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
0: Now, your Discover Moose Jaw weather.
1: clearing tonight with 30K north winds gusting to 50 and a low of minus 6. Tomorrow, mainly sunny and a high of 11 with a light breeze, cloudy and 18 on Thursday. On Friday, sunshine and a high of 19 degrees, and to kickstart your weekend, sunny and a high of 16 on Saturday. Find the full forecast at discovermoosejaw.com and stream the radio anywhere at any time from the Discover Moose Jaw app.
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0: that song's from. I'll Be There For You, the Rembrandts, in Saskatchewan's best music on the Tuesday afternoon. Colin Powers here with you again. Thanks for joining us wherever you are in all across Saskatchewan. And if you're joining us on AM 1190 in Weyburn, 1330 CJYM in Rosetown, and 1210 CFYM in Kindersley, you'll be going to Tropicana Field in a few moments for some Blue Jays baseball. You know, the Jays have had a tough time at the Trop over the years, and they suffered a 5-1 loss to the Rays in their first game back there since 2024. Open to turn things around tonight. Kevin Gausman gets the start for the Jays with first pitch just after 4:30.
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12: Clouds will clear tonight with a low of -6 and winds out of the north at 30, gusting to 50. Tomorrow, mainly sunny and a high of 11 with a light breeze, and cloudy and a high of 18 on Thursday. 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

0: Saskatchewan's best music with the Jeff Healey Band on a Tuesday afternoon. Colin Powers in for Barry today on your drive home. And the Seymour Canada auction is starting tomorrow. This is where you can find some great deals on hotel stays, vacation packages, and experiences all across our great country. And we have a great experience that you can bid on in Medicine Hat, Alberta. Beautiful city and a great show coming to the Esplanade Arts and Heritage Center on June 6th. The story of Creedence Clearwater Revival. This is going to be an amazing show, and you have a chance to bid on tickets for that show, plus a night stay in a King Jacuzzi Suite at the Best Western Premier Hotel in Medicine Hat, and a $100 gift card to Hometown Restaurant right in downtown Medicine Hat. This is a $470 value that has an opening bid of $188, and it's available in our Seymour Saskatchewan and Seymour Alberta online auctions. 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
4: Journey's Don't Stop Believing is the best-selling digital song of the 20th century and is well known for the line, born and raised in South Detroit, which sounds like a real place, but that line left most people in Detroit scratching their heads. The lead singer and author of the song, Steve Perry, only found out later that in fact the area south of Detroit is Canada. So he tried North Detroit, East and West, but it didn't sound right. So he stuck with South Detroit, and the rest is music history. Oh, Canada.
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10: Clear tonight with 30K north winds, gusting to 15, a low of minus 6, a high of 11 degrees tomorrow with some sunshine and light winds, and on Thursday, cloudy and a high of 18. 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

We're talking a lot about the travel deals you'll find in the Seymour Canada auction, but there's some great concert deals too. I mentioned that big show happening at the Esplanade in Medicine Hat on June 6th, but you can also bid on tickets to the Big Flat Folk Fest that's coming up in East End this summer, and the weekend pass to the Living Skies Music Festival that's happening in Humble, featuring Brett Kissel, Trooper, Chilliwack, and many other great artists. You can find those great deals and a whole lot more in the Seymour Canada online auction. Again, everything gets underway tomorrow. Take a look at those great deals and get ready to bid on our website starting tomorrow. Local news on the way. Don Henley airing his dirty laundry again.

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1: Clear tonight with some winds and a low of minus 6. 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Houghton. Smoke poured across Moose Jaw's west side as first responders rushed to a structure fire yesterday evening. While the occupants were able to escape unharmed, damage to the King Crescent home was extensive. Despite the conditions, Fire Chief Rod Montgomery said that they were able to get the situation under control in short order despite the wind.
10: A heavy wind, which can be a problem at times, but I think it worked in our favor as far as keeping the nearby structures safe, and good job by our firefighters. Certainly to quickly hit that and knock it down.
1: He added that Oscar, the family cat, was located after a quick search of the home and is expected to make a full recovery. Rising demand is putting pressure on the Moose Jaw District Food Bank. Now a campaign in May will help stretch donations further with matching funds from Interpro Pipe and Steel. Executive Director Jason Moore says usage has climbed sharply in recent years.
11: In the past 4 years, we've seen our numbers increase by 160%. Put that into perspective, 4 years ago, we had about 300 visits per month, and in the month of March, we saw close to 1,200 visits.
1: Donations made through the month of May will be matched up to $10,000, helping the food bank respond to increased need in the community. If you've got a shed, garage, or outbuilding on your spring cleaning list, our medical health officer, Dr. Hortense Tabian, says you may want to keep respirators, gloves, and an array of cleaning products on hand. She says those spaces aren't just where dust builds up the quickest, they're also where you're at the highest risk of exposure to hantavirus, which can cause rare but serious illnesses.
12: It's very serious, but also very preventable. When someone is infected with the hantavirus pulmonary syndrome, it can progress really rapidly into serious complications. So you have this severe respiratory failure and death. So it can happen within a couple of days.
1: We have preventative measures, cleaning techniques, and more on the virus itself in an article on discovermoosejaw.com. Fundraising is already underway ahead of McHappy Day in Moose Jaw. McDonald's locations are offering ways to give before tomorrow's event, including special items available now. Danielle Nixon, Operations Supervisor for McDonald's, says it's all about supporting the larger effort.
13: Well, we have four character socks that you're able to purchase for $6 plus tax. 100% of those proceeds go towards McHappy Day.
1: McHappy Day runs 24 hours with local proceeds helping the Family First Radiothon. And the Saskatchewan Drama Association wrapped up provincials in Moose Jaw. Top honors went to the Price for Miller Comprehensive Catholic High School in Regina. Locally, Cornerstone Christian School's ICU picked up the best ensemble. Adjudicator Bradley Hayward says the event is about more than just winning.
14: The competing is just the icing on the cake, the awards. That really is the community they create out there.
1: Students also connected with peers from across Saskatchewan during the week-long festival.
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1: Receiver Carter Connolly is looking to bounce back with the Regina Thunder after missing all of last season due to injury. The Central Collegiate product is entering his third year of junior football and says he feels stronger than ever coming out of spring camp.
16: Coming my third year, I feel like I'm better than I ever have been, and I'm here to work and here to make the team and give my best all out there.
1: Connolly's hoping to earn his spot when signing day arrives on June 1st. Continuing with football, the Saskatchewan Rough Riders' rookie camp gets underway tomorrow up in Saskatoon. It's opening day for the 18U AAA Canucks as they will welcome the White Butte Broncos to Ross Wells Park tonight. First pitch is 7 o'clock. Peacock Collegiate's Micah Copeland broke a track and field quad record on Sunday's meet in Swift Current. He picked up a combined score of 2,452, which broke last year's score of 2,302. All three Moose Jaw golf courses are now open for the season. The Hillcrest Golf Club is booking tee time starting this morning. Only one game in the NHL Stanley Cup playoffs tonight. The Colorado Avalanche host the Minnesota Wild in Game 2. The Avalanche have a 1-0 series lead. And the Toronto Blue Jays will look to respond this evening against the Tampa Bay Rays. We want your local sports scores and stories. 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
17: It's time for the best from the best of the Twitterati on Twitter Tuesday. We'll start with a question. If your electric car runs out of power on the highway, do you walk to a charging station to get a bucket of electricity? This funny fella shares, when I tell people I once dated a girl with a twin, they always ask how I could tell them apart. It was easy. Jill painted her nails purple and John had a beard. I like this one. You know why birds sing every morning? Because they don't have to go to work. Another question. Can we call it a wrap on saying today years old, please? Here's an aging friend who tweets, I'm on the older end of this Twitter spectrum, but I have the humor and bad judgment of a much younger person, so I think I'll stay. And one more from a gal who shares, I just searched for instrumental pop music, so I think my transformation to middle age is nearly complete. I'm Rob Carney.
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1: Clearing tonight with 30K north winds gusting to 50 and a low of minus 6. Tomorrow mainly sunny and a high of 11 with a light breeze, cloudy and 18 on Thursday. On Friday, sunshine and a high of 19 degrees. And to kickstart your weekend, sunny and a high of 16 on Saturday. Find the full forecast at discovermoosejaw.com and stream the radio anywhere and anytime from the Discover Moose Jaw app.
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0: Fleetwood Mac on a Tuesday afternoon with Saskatchewan's best music. Colin Powers here on your drive home. 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
12: Clouds will clear tonight with a low of minus 6 and winds out of the north at 30, gusting to 50. Tomorrow mainly sunny and a high of 11 with a light breeze, and cloudy and a high of 18 on Thursday. 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

0: Chilliwack on the Tuesday afternoon with Saskatchewan's best music. Colin Powers here as we get ready for supper time on the Tuesday, and we're getting ready for McHappy Day. That is happening tomorrow at McDonald's. A portion of the proceeds from all food and beverage menu items sold at McDonald's tomorrow across Canada will support Ronald McDonald House and other local children's charities. Now, this has been going on for a long time here in Canada, for over 32 years now, and over that time, over $111.3 million has been raised to support more than half a million families at Ronald McDonald House. The first one opened in Toronto 45 years ago. There's one in Saskatoon, as we all know, but there's going to be a new one being built in Regina near the General Hospital, and that's going to help out so many families too when that opens next year. So we're hoping you can join us at McDonald's tomorrow for McHappy Day.
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14: Clear tonight with 30K north winds, gusting to 15, a low of minus 6, a high of 11 degrees tomorrow with some sunshine and light winds, and on Thursday, cloudy and a high of 18. 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

Colin Powers wrapping up our time together for your Tuesday drive home. Rob Kearney will be back tomorrow morning. Barry will be back tomorrow, and I'll be filling in for Rob Thursday and Friday, so I'll chat with you then. In the meantime, don't forget our See More Canada online auction gets underway tomorrow. 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Great George Michael. 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
1: Investigations are underway in the wake of a structure fire that consumed a home on King Crescent yesterday evening. And McCappy Day in Moose Jaw is helping boost cancer care closer to home. 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
3: Hi, my name is Beth Harrower, and we are organizing a fundraiser that will be held at the Crush Can Thursday, May the 7th at 4:30 to 8, Ribs and Caesar Salad. There'll be 50-50s, raffles, and penny parade. Tickets can be purchased from me, Bev Harrower, 1-306-630-8991. All proceeds will be going to help the Moose Jaw Transplant Trot, and our main goal is to raise awareness and to support the people, and we hope to see you there.
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7: The town of Davidson is centrally located between Regina and Saskatoon, approximately 112 kilometers northwest of Moose Jaw along Highway 11. Known as the Community in Motion, Davidson is home to the famous 24-foot-tall coffee pot, which, if filled with coffee, would hold 150,000 cups. The community boasts a variety of attractions, including a skating and curling rink in the winter and camping and golf in the summer, along with many other amenities for visitors and those passing through. 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
1: Clear tonight with some winds at a low of minus 6. In the DiscoverMooseJaw.com newsroom, I'm J.D. Houghton. Investigations are underway in the wake of a structure fire that consumed a home on King Crescent yesterday evening. Fire crews arrived shortly before 8 p.m., finding the front of the house fully engulfed in smoke and flames. They were able to contain the blaze in under an hour. Fire Chief Rod Montgomery provides an update on the occupants.
2: Everybody was out of the house upon arrival, so that takes some of the stress out of the situation for the firefighters. There was a pet inside, and luckily the pet was able to find a safe spot and was okay.
1: He noted that strong winds at the time of the fire, while normally a major hazard, actually proved somewhat beneficial in keeping heat and smoke away from the adjacent homes. As temperatures climb, so does the risk of hantavirus exposure here in Saskatchewan, with medical health officer Dr. Hortense Tabian reminding us to be careful when spring cleaning sheds, cabins, and garages. She says inhalation of airborne particles contaminated by deer mice is the primary method from which people contract hantavirus-related illnesses.
3: Important to avoid using dry cleaning methods like dusting, sweeping, vacuuming, air hosing, because that actually elevates those dust particles, and which makes it more likely then for someone to be exposed.
1: She recommends personal protective equipment such as masks and gloves, as well as sticking